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1: 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So to avoid colds, flu,
2: no!
1: 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Another fine Hoover Brothers product.
0: At the bank next to the hotel where Lorna waits for a stranger, Jim Chair receives a visit from an old acquaintance.
1: Why, it's, Woodrow?
3: Yes.
1: Woodrow Stool.
3: Yes.
1: How are you, Woody?
3: I'm fine, Jim. I'm just fine. And you? You're looking swell. Swelling seems to cover up the scars.
1: You couldn't wait, could you? You had to point it out.
3: Now hold on, Jim. Peggy told me how you and Thelma Bassanet...
1: Bassanet, Woody.
3: How you two mortgaged June's little doggy.
1: It was a great big doggy, Woody.
3: And borrowed against it so you could buy Mickey Rugg's nightclub.
1: Well, it's all none of your business, Woody. You may be my brother.
3: I may not be your brother, Jim. I may not be your brother, Jim.
1: Okay. You may not be my brother, Jim.
3: Yes.
1: Glad to get that pinned down.
3: Yes.
1: Glad to get that straight.
3: All right, wait a minute, kid, wait a minute. You know, I promised Mom that...
1: That was before the fire, Woody.
3: The fire at the insurance company? Or the fire at the nightclub?
1: You know, Woody, the fire in the acting school. Next to the gutted warehouse.
3: Oh, you mean the fire across the street from the fire station?
1: Yeah.
3: Well, now, I don't know anything about that. Remember, I was in Munich with Peggy.
1: Mein Gott, Woody. Can't you see yet what Peggy means to me?
3: Peggy,
1: No, we're on the wrong page.
3: Well, so long, Jim. I'll see you in court, Jim. Let me out, Jim. Let me, thank you.
1: So long, Woody, you Nazi.
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1: Peggy stands alone in the silence, stands alone in the silence of the empty room, wondering if Elliot's love for his dead cat

0: What a fool, with his oily cocktails and meat dinners. Wanting me to cook for him endless meals of tuna casserole, pork slabs in white gravy, cold meatloaf and hot coke pie. Let him go to Helen now that she's in the grave. I know what I must do. I've been planning it for a long time. Coming here to the acting school, pretending to take lessons from Professor Riefenbissen, doing scenes from German plays, pretending to become hysterical!
1: Bravo, Miss Hemingberg. What an outstanding dramatic monologue. That was a piece of acting the Riefenbissen Dramatic Institute will long remember.
0: But that wasn't acting, Professor Riefenbissen. That was real.
1: You mean you're ready to join the other side?
0: I'm not sure.
1: No one's sure, really.
2: Perhaps you'd like to meet some of my friends from the old country.
0: Well,
1: Kurt, the collector Schwitters.
3: Hello.
1: Hans, Dr. Dada Arp.
3: Hello.
1: Tristan, the man Zara.
3: Hello.
0: You're not one of them.
1: I, madam, am a dedicated surrealist.

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Hello up there and good evening, dear friends, ladies and gentlemen, bozos and bozoettes, and to all the newcomers tonight, welcome to a Fireside Chat for June 4th, 2026. My name is DJ Tweeny, a.k.a. Kurt Erickson from Austin, Texas, and I'll be spinning the bits for you for the next couple of hours. This evening, at Kat's suggestion, we're going to hear some more of the Dear Friends radio broadcast from the Duke of Madness Motors collection. We'll be hearing Deputy Dan Will Find Us No Matter Where We Go, and in the second hour, live at the Ash Grove, November 15th, 1970. Here's what the Firesign website has to say about Duke of Madness Motors. This is the complete, mammoth, authoritatively definitive, and totally awesome book and DVD-ROM combo. Every Firesign Theater radio broadcast from the Dear Friends era, 1970 to 1972, is included on the DVD disc, along with a few extra goodies and surprises. 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Ladies and gentlemen, Deputy Dan Will Find Us No Matter Where We Go.

0: Dear friends, at the tone, the time will have been 9:01. 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East side, west side, all around the tricolor, the word in savings and loans is Downtown Savings and Loans in the Alvarado Arcade, 1644 and a half, Alvarado.
1: Oh, look, it's all over me.
2: Oh, it was bound to happen.
1: Can you get electrocuted with beer all over the table?
2: No, you can't, man. You can't. But, you know, it's going to smell like 1953.
3: It already smells like my old fraternity house.
4: Yeah, right. All the guys sitting around talking about all the fast women at Endicott Junior College.
3: Want to throw up?
4: Want to throw up together? Want to flash your

0: cookies. And then tomorrow I got an 8 o'clock tomorrow morning.
1: I blew my lunch against the wall.
0: You did, really, huh?
1: That's what I did.
0: You spelled your name. You know, it's because we're the silent generation. It's because we're the existential heroes of the 50s that we have so very little to say.
1: We're the unaware generation.
0: That's right. We're the don't care, don't give a doon buggy.
1: We're the degeneration.
0: Yeah, the degen, the DDTs, the don't give a damn then or there.
1: I wish you could talk on one level and not keep raising it up and down, Charlie.
0: I never even learned how to. Oh, there it goes again.
1: Charlie, don't do that to me.
0: I know, it's sickening, I know. But my voice, I can't even control it. I didn't learn anything in college. I came out of 12 years of college and I didn't even know how to sew. All I could do was account. I couldn't even account for myself.
1: I learned how to talk op talk.
0: You did, huh?
1: A pie, capan, the bark. A pop, a pop, a dog, a dog, a bark.
2: Yeah, well, that's wonderful, Charlie. Speaking as you do to all the chickens out there, you know, Bill Bailey out on Old Oildale Road.
1: I was working with chickens.
2: You were, huh?
1: I was a cock teaser at Roosterama.
2: Oh, really?
1: I used to enrage the bantams before the big bouts.
2: Yeah, right. That's
1: not an easy thing. Ask Pedro here.
2: Yeah, right.
3: What?
1: Pedro, you used to work down there, Roosterama.
3: Yeah, sure, man. You were the best cock.
1: How did you enrage those little buggers?
3: I used to sit on them, man.
1: See, man, that's hard.
3: I would dress up like a big egg, man, and then I would sit on them, and that freaks them out.
1: Those chickens are really confused.
3: Yeah, man.
2: Yeah, man.
1: They get mad and angry into the cockpit. What a fight!
3: That is how we used to enrange them, too.
1: That's a good job.
3: Just before the fight, Tia here used to pick on them like that.
1: Yeah, but they outlawed that now, man. It's not allowed no more.
2: I know.
3: You have to do it silently.
1: You have to do it on television.
2: Did you ever get into bear baiting?
1: No, man, I never
3: went out. I could never get my socks off.
1: I went out with a few dogs once, man. I dated some dogs, but I never would go out with a bear, man. That's a terrifying thought, man.
2: Yeah, that's right.
3: I was into it for a while, their bear hating.
2: No, really?
3: Yeah, man, I hated those bears, man. I see a bear coming toward me, I just go the other way. That's how much I hated them.
1: They hate you too, man. You can't train them to do nothing, you know. They whist whenever they want. They cannot be trained. There's no way to control a bear.
3: They just squat, you know, anywhere.
1: That's why you got the expression, bear with you. I can bear with you. I can't bear that. All of those bearing expressions, man, that all bears on the same thing.
2: Boring expressions?
1: No, a boar is a pig. A boar is a pig. With tusks, man, you get near one of those, you say, hi, piggy. Wah! He get you with those tusks, man.
2: That's right.
1: But they're so good looking. Pigs are so beautiful. They're such beautiful creatures. They're so... so pretty. They have such nice noses.
2: Hey, I'm gonna have to give an advertisement. We'll be right back.
1: Sure, Jimmy. Sure. Go ahead.
2: Yeah, well, listen. Baliel Brothers Pharmacy, boys, I think you might be interested in this. They're celebrating their annual fire insurance sale.
4: Yeah.
2: Bill and Dill invites everyone in the Pittsville, Doomstown, and Tricolor area to come on in and share some of their outstanding artificial values that the Baliel twins are putting up for you. Pico, you'll be interested in this for your wife and your mistress. In cosmetics, cases of revolutionary Venus Envy hairspray. Leggett hair fastener heat bags, Lady O Spain self-blinding eyeshadow with magic puncture pencil, sanitary napkin rings in Little Miss, Moon Maid, and Stuck Pig strengths, deported Italian Napa gel balls for soaking or eating, and they're all slash priced with a lady in mind.
1: Oh, wonderful bunch of bargains.
2: There'll be more bargains coming.
1: Good.
3: That's a great place, man. You can hang around the fun booths down there and score. Sure, man. They phone in all the major league scores.
0: Oh, they do, huh? The really major league scores.
3: Every 10 minutes.
0: A key in Detroit for $11,000. A major league score comes right in from the Motor City.
5: Arlo, do you live in one of the Tri-Cities since the mudslide?
6: No, we don't live there anymore. No.
5: I didn't think so. Did that get you pretty bad, that mudslide?
6: It only missed me. It missed my house, I mean.
5: Yeah?
6: Yeah.
5: I saw the kids when they were playing with it.
6: Didn't miss my mom and dad, though, which is why I don't live there anymore.
5: Do you know what that mudslide was before it became a mudslide?
6: No.
5: It was a waterbed.
6: A waterbed?
5: Yeah, the rich people up at the top of the hill bought a waterbed. And one night they had a party, and it broke. And that's why you almost lost your house. That stuff that's a lot of water in there.
6: Well,
5: right down the hillside.
6: I think that's terrible. That's just terrible.
1: Come on, it was in good fun. I gave the newspaper something.
6: No, I feel that
1: you're
6: I've been
1: sport.
6: Victimized.
1: Oh, come on, Arlo, you're a good sport. All the tricolor people are good sports.
6: That's true.
7: This was the meaning of the fag 30 years ago.
4: This is the meaning today. But it is a measure of the bitter divisions of our era that the symbolism of that fag should have become distorted and degraded by the partisan extremists of both New Left and Old Right. The fag must not be captured by the repressive legions of the right, nor must its meaning be destroyed by the frustrated demagogues of the left, who find a cheap and easy outlet by reviling it and dragging it in the dust. The fag is a symbol of the unity of America. We must not allow it to be perverted by the forces of disunity, whether birchers or weathermen, that today are abroad in this land.
7: The police department shall enforce the penal provisions of this charter, of the ordinances of the city of Los Angeles, and of the laws of the state and nation. The police department shall have a general manager who shall be the chief executive officer of the department and shall be known as the chief of police. The chief of police shall execute and return all writs and processes issued by any court having jurisdiction of criminal cases arising upon violations of the provisions of this charter, or the ordinances of the city, or of any misdemeanor committed in the city of Los Angeles, shall suppress all riots, disturbances, and any breaches of the peace, and for such purpose he may in his discretion call on any person to aid him. He shall make arrests in accordance with procedures and in instances as provided by the laws of this state, and shall have, in the discharge of his proper duties, like powers and subject to like responsibilities as a sheriff in similar cases.
5: I'll let you in on a little secret. It gave me the biggest goose pimples I've had since I was frightened on Halloween at the age of 3.
8: What do we do now?
5: Continue to search these tunnels for your brother. If we can't find him, I at least want to take his empty space suit back to the space station.
4: Aliens! Every year at this time, the National Space Administration requires all aliens to register. Forms are available at your local post office. Those without forms must appear, however briefly, at the Bureau's Astral offices on Nooker Street. Aliens, register now.
9: Hey, you guys. Just at the age when you're looking for an interesting and exciting career in the military?
2: Can't put too many public service announcements on at once, you know, or we'll lose farm reports, chicken prices, futures on wheats and hogs and things like that. We got a lot of important things to put across before we go off the air this evening.
6: Right. I would like to say a word for the Hanging Athenian Gardens, you know, one of our oldest sponsors.
10: Did they hang
6: here.
10: That Athenian yet?
6: Well, he's hanging, of course, as we all know, out in front of this great restaurant. They feature our Armenian food, geek dancing, and those live chickens that you've heard so much about. There's free cheese logs to every woman over 45 who goes in this week only.
11: Oh, wonderful. I'm so glad I'm in town.
6: Well, sweetie, don't forget the cheese log throw every Thursday, and you'll get a free sparring partner if you come unaccompanied.
11: I don't believe in throwing fights. I fight fair.
2: You do? Ever sat on an antique cheese log? I can't even say it without making a Freudian slip.
11: I'm in town.
2: Antique cheese log chair.
11: I'm not in town for fun. I'm in town because Mr. Foster died, and we're freezing him.
2: He's going to be Mr. Foster Freeze then,
12: that's
2: right?
12: That's ridiculous.
2: That's really
11: ridiculous. That's true, but that just happened.
2: I'm sorry, that's cruel. That's very
11: it
2: cruel.
11: It is, it's true and it's cruel. We're going to freeze him, and then we're going to charge admission to come and see it. We're going to put it in the basement. We figure it's the only way we can afford it.
2: Well, tell me, are you going to freeze him by normal by normal cryogenic methods?
11: Yes, we're going to cryogenic methods. We kill him first, and then we freeze him.
2: Oh, he's not dead?
11: No, you can't freeze a live person. It's not allowed.
2: That's murder.
11: Yes,
2: murder.
11: So we have to...
2: He's alive and well? I mean,
11: he's fine.
2: He's in good shape.
11: You'd like to meet him? Here he is.
13: Hiya, Pete. Hiya.
2: Mr. Foster, you don't mind if I... You don't mind if I just open this up to general discussion?
13: Call me Frosty.
2: Okay. Hey, Frosty, are you aware of the fact that your wife has designs on your life?
13: Oh, she's crazy as a coot, you know?
2: I know, but...
11: Oh, John,
13: She put away the money for it and just sprung it on me last week.
11: Well, it was going to be a surprise.
13: Well, no. You want me to tell it or you want to tell it?
11: No, go ahead, John.
13: Okay. She sprung it on me, the dear little thing, and what was I going to say? I wept. For a long time, and they collect the tears, you know.
2: They do.
13: Oh, yeah, that's what they freeze.
2: They do, really, orphans' tears. It's good luck, you know.
13: Right, indeed. Yeah. Most of the tears they get, in fact, are from orphans and refugees.
2: Sure. They're orphans, particularly.
13: Refugees.
2: And they freeze their parents often first to make orphan tears.
13: Yeah, God, it's a great...
11: If it's good enough for Walt Disney, it's good enough for my John.
13: Do you want me to...
2: You're going to freeze your John, too?
11: Pete!
2: You could invite people to come into that, too.
11: foul-minded pervert.
2: Well, that's because of all the chickens I've been straightening lately.
11: Well, I'll just sit down. I'm certainly glad you guys let me come.
2: Watch out for the cheese
11: log.
4: This story was based on true happenings, and the thread of it is the escape of a young Union soldier from a southern prison. Graphically told incidents, true to fact, crowd each other. There are guerrillas, prisons, campaigns, Negroes, friends and enemies, loyal men and others, all parts of the tale. Above all, the book is interesting as well as intrinsically valuable, and the keynote to the series will be loyalty to a reunited country in which sentiment those of all sections can heartily join.
2: Thank you, Mayor. Bill, you got anything there of interest from the Mixville Rocket?
6: Just this information about rabbits.
2: Good, good.
6: They're very nice about raising rabbits if you have
10: you
6: a young...
10: You know rabbits, man?
6: They're nice. They're nice.
10: If is this on the air?
6: Got a couple of them. Why, you can keep them apart for a while.
2: Yeah.
6: They, when they're old enough, you can mate them.
2: Make them do
10: that's
2: what?
10: It, man.
6: One another.
10: Right
2: make them
10: on.
2: Do one another?
6: Right.
2: When you raise rabbits, is that like a church expression? I mean, being brought, like canonizing them, beatifying them, and making them saints?
6: No. We do have a saying, though.
2: You do?
6: That's come down through the centuries. After the buck is finished, he will fall over on his side.
10: Right on!
2: Oh, that is right on, man. That's right on.
10: Right on!
6: That's the motto of the rabbit-raising society.
2: That's philosophically afraid.
10: Right on, with all in your heart, and you'll never read alone.
6: That's the should have worked out the end.
12: That's the Writers Guild Chorale.
2: The Writers Guild Chorale, actually. Ken England's. Little notice here from another of our wonderful, wonderful... advertisers over there. The Lucky Duck Garage is offering a free lube and grease job to all newlyweds. Luke Lucky says, bring her in and put her up on the rack. Just let him at her with his Malloy wet pump gun of his, and she'll feel like jelly for the next 10,000 rides. That's right, boys. Daryl Duck is ready, too, to grease her up in the rear end for that other half of their fine afternoon in the shop. That's Lucky Duck Esso, 3138 Kelmet, across from the old zoo.
6: Fine people
2: down
6: there.
2: Fine. Daryl and Lucky.
12: They've been our sponsors for many years.
2: Yeah.
6: Well, all our sponsors have been our sponsors for many years.
12: Wait a minute.
6: Yes?
12: Did we start? We didn't even start the show.
2: Well, we did in a way. Everybody here in Pittsville and the Tricolor.
12: No, the official opening was, Dear Friends.
6: Yes.
12: Okay, that starts it now. Did someone say that?
6: I said that, yeah.
12: Oh, I didn't hear.
6: You had your earphones off.
12: Oh, darn.
6: You see?
12: Darn technocracy.
6: It's technocracy every time. It'll get you in the ears.
12: Darn H.G. Wells anyhow.
6: Mm.
2: Jeez.
12: Darn the modern age.
6: Darn.
12: To hell with the city of the future.
6: To heck with it.
12: To heck with the city of the future.
6: Yeah, that's right.
12: It's repressive and restrict. Can I say that?
6: Yes,
12: restrictive?
6: Sir.
12: Is that okay this week?
10: Sure.
12: Wait a minute.
10: What
12: let me check
10: heck?
12: The list. No, heck is not on the list.
10: Oh, take it off.
12: Take heck off the list and put...
6: That was Harold
12: Heck
6: who
12: right.
6: just took off
12: I can
6: the
12: say
6: list.
12: Repressive.
6: That's a terrible thing to do.
11: There's some interesting articles in the newspaper here. It says that teachers can get U.S. combat pay here in the Times.
6: They can get combat pay?
11: Combat pay, that's what it says. And a newsman's grenade escaped detection in 4 airport checks.
2: It did, huh?
11: Yeah.
2: I mean, it was a put-up?
11: Yeah, he put a Richard Shears of the London Daily Sketch said he bought the British Mills bomb from Nigeria. Brought. Its fuse and explosive charge had been removed, and they took it all through there, and a policeman kicked it out of the way while I stood at the bar because I'd left it in the middle of the walkway, he reported. When I was released, I said, if you had looked in there, meaning his pockets, you would have found a hand grenade. In return, I got a cold stare and a murmur about people being comedians.
2: Well,
11: it's a great sense of humor.
12: That's a wonderful story.
2: How can you expect to really find weapons on people going into airplanes? You know what it's like, I mean, going on an airplane. Everybody walks in, everybody sits down. You could conceal anything, bows and arrows,
11: yeah,
2: mortars.
11: But he says that at the Rome airport, he walked around for more than an hour swinging the briefcase ostentatiously. He dropped it behind the wheels of a DC-8 jetliner, and an engineer picked it up for him.
2: Yeah, well, that's wonderful.
11: Right?
2: I mean, you know, because most people aren't expecting bombs and things like that. They don't live in a world of high paranoia, you know. Like, the news is just putting you on. I mean, how many planes blow up a day? One, maybe.
10: Sure.
2: Two
10: planes.
2: Two planes. That's a lot of planes. There's planes
10: three.
2: Everywhere. Three. Okay.
11: Okay, maybe three planes blow up a day, but, you know, there's a lot of people on the plane. That's why it gets in the news, because a lot of people get,
2: if there was only a couple of people on the planes, it would be on the back page, man.
10: Sure.
2: Really be on the back page. I mean, well, it's just terrible the way they try to scare you. I mean, like, plague hits a city. What's the big deal, man? Why tell everybody and get them afraid, right?
14: Right, sure.
2: What, half the population of Tacoma, Washington wiped out by a water plague? Who cares?
5: Yeah, meningitis outbreak reported in Africa. Big
2: what?
5: Deal.
2: Who cares? Mm. Who cares? Doesn't bother me.
5: Oh, I feel okay.
15: Well, you know, this is a story of active boys of 15 or so. Now, they're very fortunate in the friendship of the principal of their school and his friend, an athletic young doctor.
2: An athletic young doctor mixed with active 15-year-old boys?
15: This is a book called The Lookout Island Campers by Warren A. Eldred.
2: The Stiff Picnic was his first book, wasn't it?
15: Yeah.
2: I read that. Boys Companion series.
15: Here's a review from the Boston Defender. This is a capital book for active boys, vigorous, wholesome, and sane, written by a man who knows boys and can give them the best kind of vacation.
2: Well, that's wonderful.
5: Vaccination.
15: Richard Milhouse Nixon wrote that. Vaccination.
2: We've got an old Beatles song coming up, and I thought I might dedicate it because the...
15: Okay.
16: Boy, you're so behind the times,
2: yeah,
16: man.
2: Yeah, well, the...
16: Right on. What about the Grand Funk Railway, man?
2: The what?
16: Grand Funk Railway, man.
2: You can't say that on the radio.
16: Are we on the air?
2: Yeah, we're on the air, man. We've been on the air for the last 20 minutes. You guys have no respect. You confrontatory revolutionaries
16: I'm
2: have no respect.
16: I'm not on air, man. I'm not on
2: yes,
16: air.
2: Yes, you are.
16: Air,
2: yes,
16: man.
2: You
16: I'm
2: are.
16: I'm flying high, Daddy-O.
17: Woo. Not on air, man.
2: Guys have been sniffing the insides of their crystal microphones, you know, and they're just spaced. And they have no respect. The revolutionaries, man. We have to have two on the show, of course, right?
18: It's obligatory.
2: It's the obligatory law
5: Peter,
2: of 1970.
5: I'm sorry. There's a disclaimer. We just received a disclaimer from the Chicano Revolution Committee and Chicanos of Los Angeles that these people are not representative of the Chicano movement or of the people who represent the Chicanos.
2: Who do they represent?
16: You make me sick!
17: That's disgusting, man.
5: They represent the cast of Bracken's World.
2: Brackish World?
5: Brackish World, which dealt with this problem last week on television.
16: That's not in the script, man.
17: I know you're an actor.
5: No, I'm not an actor. Just watch yourself. Go ahead, Pete.
2: Watch myself? Is that a philosophical imperative?
17: I'm watching you, baby.
2: Okay.
5: Pulling on. Go ahead, Peter. Read the dedication.
2: I want to dedicate this song to all the people who called in on the laugh line, right?
5: Yeah.
2: I want to get heard over the radio. This goes out to Daryl and Sandy, Bob and Marsha, Eddie and his steady Marlene, Bob and Sandy, Jimbo and Sandy, Mr. Himmler's homeroom class at Contact High, Dean and Joan, Daryl and Sandy, Pico and Dolores, Alvarado and Little Santa Monica, Bob and Eddie and his steady Marlene, Sandy and maybe the guy with the cute teeth at the Frosty Freeze last night, Daryl and Little Lucky, Mr. Himmler and Miss Parkinson, Eddie and Sandy, Frank and his mother, Sandy and Sandy and Harvey,

0: Oh, well, no wonder things have been so...
1: Speeding in the studio. We're sitting here congratulating ourselves.
2: Man, what have you been feeding me? What's in the milk, man?
1: Look at that. Look at the clock, David.
2: I don't know if I want to be on this show.
3: That's amazing.
0: The clock's on. It's a German clock, and it's been fed in Fetterman, man. Look at the clock.
1: It's honestly right. They never believe it's at home. Hold the microphone up to the clock and show them. No, they can't. No, it's impossible. I think I'm worse for
0: there. You can hear it. There's... Our good friends over at Balliol Brothers are having another sale in the Notions department. What, the Mexicans are falling asleep?
2: No, man, I can stay awake longer than you can. Come on, man.
0: Well, over in the Notions
2: department. Be liberal, I dare you.
0: Okay, there's going to be a sale on all-day light bulbs, a practical high-voltage trick electrical plugs, Jensen won't-slip-slip pads with patented won't-slip-slip action, poison pen forms, Japanese leaking pads with plenty of extra filthy paper, and with the moving commuter in mind, industry-tested brand clock suckers to bring back the time you've lost on the road. All reduced to a cinder of their former price this week only. And next, something there on the coloring book?
1: It's the Deputy Dan coloring book. We're going to read it to the kids.
3: I'm going to help translate this. This is a publication for school children, and it's in Spanish.
2: Oh, boy, this is going to be good.
4: Mi nombre es Deputy Dan, del Departamento del Sheriff. Del Condado de Los Angeles.
3: My name is Deputy Dan, and I work for the sheriff of that's a very strange word.
4: Condado
3: there.
4: De Los Angeles.
3: I work for the sheriff of the jail of Los Angeles.
4: Deputy Dan nos dice, nunca suban a carros de personas extrañas.
3: Don't get into any strange cars with Deputy Dan. What that says there.
4: Les enseña a cuidarse por las calles.
3: Deputy Dan will walk small Chinese children across the street.
0: Wonderful, wonderful.
3: Is that nice?
4: Deténgase, mire, escuche, antes de cruzar la calle.
3: Run like hell when you cross the street, because Deputy Dan is after you. That's the ghettos.
4: No siga la pelota hacia la calle.
3: Now this is a very interesting. This is linguistic here. The translation of that might be. Let's rock and roll, or let the dance go on. Word for word, it's don't follow the balls when they make the street. It's very hard to translate literally from Spanish.
0: Don't follow the balls when they make the street.
3: Something like that. It's,
4: obedeza las leyes para su seguridad.
3: You better obey all the laws, or they'll put you in security prison.
2: Right on.
4: Deputy Dan nos ayuda cuando estamos golpeados.
3: Deputy Dan will knock us down when we're injured by a car. I think is what that is.
0: Deputy Dan, terrible. Allá
4: si nos perdemos.
3: This is a shot of naked children, or almost naked children, being picked up by a police helicopter way up in the mountains where they've gone. That's Deputy Dan will find us no matter how far away we go. It's a translation of that.
4: Deputy Dan is su amigo.
3: Deputy Dan. Scary. Deputy Dan.
0: Has no friends.
3: Has no friends.
0: I know enough Spanish. I know him personally, sir.
3: Right. That's very good.
4: Finally, no le abran las puertas a personas extrañas.
3: Never open the door for Deputy Dan. He's on the other side.
0: He doesn't have to knock anymore, Deputy Dan.
3: That's a wonderful publication.
5: Hi, boys and girls. I'm Peter Pitcher, Sheriff of Los Angeles County, and I sincerely hope you will enjoy this coloring book.
0: Take that badge out of your mouth.
4: Not only to show you some of the services that my deputies perform for you, your family, and friends, but also to teach you Spanish. Happy coloring. And remember, my deputies and I are always ready to help and protect you.
6: The chief of police and other members of the police department appointed under civil service rules and regulations and sworn in as provided by law to perform the duties of regular police officers, whatever their respective title, rank, or grade or assignment of duties in the police department, shall have the powers and duties of peace officers, as defined by the laws of this state.
0: There's a new police car which has been introduced in the rural area of California called the Old McDonald. And it's nicknamed by the sheriffs out there, the Elegant Farmer. And I wonder if I might just describe it to you so many of you people out there heads will know what to look for when the Elegant Farmer...
3: This is up in Alpine County.
0: It's one of the cutest police cars to come along since the tractor replaced the horse, they say. The farmer's development began at the local co-op with the purchase of a wheelbarrow, claw rake, shovels, and a one-gallon can of insecticide. The insecticide container was converted into a gas tank. The driver area consists of a dash upholstered in velvet with a chrome-plated shovel for a seat, and to catch the early morning farm prices, a 3-inch television set. The farmer really wears the brass. The front and rear lights are antique brass lanterns. The steering mechanism uses a scythe as a tiller. That's a very interesting police innovation.
3: Very classy.
0: With
3: very
0: a small classy. Rectangular classy. Windshield mounted on
2: down.
0: It. The farmer is painted, so you recognize it, lemonade yellow with green webbing and a diamond dust. and it's powered by a Lancia 4H Hemi with dual cams that develop 48 horsepower.
3: That'll get anybody on the highways.
0: Yeah, right.
3: It'll overtake anybody on the highways.
0: And the rear tires are 15-inch Goodyear Terror tires with an 8-inch tire that does...
3: Terror tires?
0: Terror tires, right.
3: Terror tires.
0: Yeah, with an 8-inch tire up in front for no reason whatsoever.
3: Why do people put large tires on their cars?
0: So that they can't be heard.
3: Is that it? Yeah. Are they softer?
0: You
7: can sneak up on people.
0: You can sneak up on people and hit them, for example, in the back and crush the back of their car, you know. They never even know you're there, man.
1: I was walking up the street when a white 1967 Chevy came out from Curtis and a brown 1966 Ford coming from the north end of William. When the brown car started to get where the white car was, the white car pulled out. Then the brown car tried to dodge the white car, but the brown car lost control and skidded and slid into a telephone pole and swirled into a yard. When the policeman got there, he asked me a lot of things about the wreck. My heart felt like it turned over. Lawther Wood, age 9, United States.
7: Oh, that's terrible. Is that Deputy Dan?
1: Yeah. No, that's Journeys.
0: Journeys? Is that what the little kid's
1: collected
0: reading?
1: By Richard Lewis.
7: Hey, the commies are getting cars.
3: Oh, listen.
7: I read here in the Reader's Digest that Russia is turning to wheels. They're going to develop cars, and pretty soon they'll all be able to go to work. You know, nobody works in Russia now because you can't work without a car.
0: Right. Do you know that the Russians and the
3: United States... In Hawaii, everybody's on the dole.
7: Do they eat that much pineapple in Russia? That was me.
0: You can carry a pineapple into a plane in Hawaii, man, and nobody will throw you off.
8: Oh, that's a fan over there. You got a fan, she's pretty, too, you know. Yeah, I like making girls laugh.
0: Right, have you got anything from the president's speech in Pasadena, by the way? Anything from what the president said?
7: I do have something here.
0: This is really important, I think. Before we get into the music, the thing he said about economic conditions, jobs, and things.
7: He was talking about, exactly. He said, and I quote, "De trouble with dem boys is both of dem was like you. They didn't have no sense. But with a man like me long that knows how to handle big businessmen, we ain't gonna have no trouble. I'm going to let you do all the talking when we get up there. You get the jobs, and I'll do my share of work." I done told you that I was going to get myself a job managing something. "If I can manage to get a job, I'll be all right." Better hand me one of them sandwiches of yours there.
9: Dip, dip, dip, dip,

0: Yes, yes, yes. Thank you, thank you. Second half of the show, as you know, sponsored, like the first half of the show, by the boys down at Balliol Brothers. 4144 Euclid Avenue at the corner of Gorge and Clutter. Yeah, the Balliol Brothers are bending over backwards again to open themselves to new customers. During this week's annual fire insurance and giant white sale, the giant whites are being held in the back so that people of all races can come in and shop unafraid. Over in Babyland, Phil, you'll be interested in hearing that there's a special savings on Mr. Beefeater gin-soaked pacifiers, crib bombs and wet-away pad shockers, unmarked cases of too-young-to-know famous brand artificial tot food, double-duck dummy dolls with his own surrender kit, see-through scientific diapers with Dr. John's gree-gree-flavored brain coddlers already hung out of reach to protect your child, and lots more on the way. Yes, yes, yes.
1: Golly, they're swell folks down at Balliol.
0: Sure are. The twins, Bill and Dill.
2: Bill and Dill Balliol. A strange name.
0: This is that
2: old
0: time
2: Balliol
0: of the
2: reminds me of England somehow.
0: This is that time of the show when
1: would you like another beer?
0: We like to bring in the oldest living resident of the tricolor area to fill you in a little bit on some of the great history that has passed this area totally by. And here is here's Mr. William Mudford Singleton, the ancient historian of the Tricolor Historical Museum. Hello, Bill.
3: Hi, Bobby.
0: What have you got for us today?
3: I found an old letter this week turned over by...
0: A, B, C.
3: turned over by Marcus Gastonian, the Armenian who runs a business on Fleet Street. And it claims that it's a letter from George Washington that proves indubitably that George was a rope salesman. And I thought that I should read it over your show. This is the letter that he found. February 4th, 1784. My darling Nabby, on the road again heading to Quinston. We've confiscated posh lodgings at the farmer's roost in Rabbit's Hole, where foul weather and fouler foodstuffs have lain most of our company grievously low. So now I write you in rustic splendor. This is hard to read. You'll see why in a minute. Making do with this piteous plume, plucked notwithstanding some debate from friend Chicken, the ink squeezed from berries. See this? Look, see this? Looks that way.
2: That's incredible.
3: A letter good enough to eat. I hear you quip. George had quite a sense of humor, right, Jim?
2: He was a jolly old man for all of his faults.
3: Or was he? Pray that interest not outlag appetite in this circumstance. Another little joke. But now to our story. I'll just read this now. And the tale of our travails to date. It was just a scanty week, Pax Monday last, we took float, remember? And the raft to Bum's Spit was uneventful, save the loss of our cookies and some stars from the new flag. Once hard up on shore, I delivered, as per your instructions, the packet of letters you beseeched me to destroy, and Mr. O seemed darkly pleased. See, it's just O there. I like him less and less each time, but am sure he has our best interests at heart and paid him nonetheless. Mr. O, I understand, Mr. Ostrogoth, the Estonian ambassador at that time who was...
2: To the then-new United States.
3: Yes, he was living in Pittston, before they changed it to Pittstown, the name. Upon our return to the mainland and the main road again, we were fortunate to lodge up with the Germans in the church, Mr. Delacorte and I taking full advantage to observe their whole behavior.
2: That's
3: all
2: an amazing fact right there, isn't it?
3: We never knew that George slept with the Germans in a church. Yes, dear Nabby, the old fake brick steeple stands still, proud as a knife. Knife. Can you recall our happy hours in the bell tower, you and I? Our initials are there still, carved into the back of the caretaker. It's still a popular place for lovers, and I was warmed to the feet to observe the presence of not several Negroes there, these particular few happy and smiling, one of them revealing to me that she was indeed there constantly nowadays, as they are wont to keep her locked up in the flute room. But more of that anon.
2: Romantic,
3: see,
2: man.
3: There's something
2: romantic
3: missing here. Oh. Good news. Now, here's the part that Jim Stone was so amazed about.
2: You're
3: good
2: not,
3: news.
2: Yes.
3: This is the last part.
2: The last part.
3: The hemp harvest is in and rumored to be heavy, heady, and of good savor this season. Fine for rope. quote, of a quality to stretch a neck, end quote, the local wags are wont to say, and you know what that means. I don't know what that means, but we are all hot
2: American
3: to
2: history
3: purchase our share, for the work will be hard, and soon, so a short detour to Scoff's Breath for to market will be a likely move. Even the defiled Mr. Quincy agrees to this, and I shall be there to enjoy the pick of the pick on the spot with a full load in my pants. Indeed, my duties notwithstanding, as head of state, I hope I shall never miss the peculiar joys of the hemp.
2: Mm-hmm.
3: The rest of it is just, if according I forgot to write, please forgive me. I feel your absence by my side. Give Martha my regards, and ought to be lying. Youp, ups up, GW. GW? Oh, and there's a P.S. here.
2: Mm-hmm. Mm-hmm.
3: Tell Henderson at Mystic that although the teeth continue to hold up well, I fear that one of the oak molars may be trying to take root. Please advise.
2: Well, I think you've proved once again conclusively that our first prez was...
3: That's
2: right. A shame. You think that'll... You can put the corner right back on that.
3: I'll repair that, and this will be... You will be able to see this letter for $1.50 apiece over at the mansion.
2: Well, thanks a lot, Doctor.
3: Bring it here.
0: So long.
3: Good luck, you guys.
2: Doctor,
0: he reminds me of the
1: He
2: comes in every year and
1: he's the one that has the school for
0: the school
1: to
0: for
1: improve your,
0: so you can just think
2: yes so you can your
1: that's
2: mind.
1: His name too
2: mind
1: no. I was thinking your mind but it starts
0: Dr.
1: with
0: Dr.
1: one
0: mind?
1: Of the faculties
0: Dr.
1: of the mind it's one of the, he's on the faculty
0: he's
1: of the school
0: he's on the faculty
1: too.
0: Of the mind institute
3: he's on the remembering
1: Dr. Memory
0: that reminds me
1: at the Dr. Memory memories
2: when remind what
1: Doctor, he runs the school, is what
0: Doctor,
1: I meant.
0: I saw him last week, you know. He was walking back up Clutter Street, right? He had forgotten where he was going, and he didn't know his name. He didn't even know what town he was in. He was just spinning around like some dervish.
1: My.
0: You know,
1: cocaine.
0: It must be that cocaine. Available, you know, at Balliol Brothers for $11,000 a kilo now.
1: Yeah, suck it to me.
0: Well, you know, the bombings last week cleared away a lot of the room in the store over at Balliol Brothers Pharmacy, so the boys have decided to pass it on to their customers with a big, Blessed Crater sale this Sunday. And here's some of the unconscionable savings over in the back against school department. Reams of official Blue Line government paper, that's one half off.
2: Mm-hmm.
0: Tease books and copy plates with standard lunch drawings, another half off. Electric gym teacher protectors complete with Peruvian offing sticks. Water-soluble tennis shoes and puberty gloves. Then got triple-strength caffeine pastilles. It's like drinking a gallon of coffee with all the vitamins taken out.
2: That's good.
0: Yeah,
2: that's
0: rubber
2: good.
0: Protractors for soft math. All a third off in price and quality. And there's more to come later.
1: Yeah.
0: Yuck. Those whiteys sure do keep up with
1: it. Yeah, they sure
0: You know what happened to me yesterday? I just gotta tell you. I was so down and out of a job that I went over and I applied for Operation Bootstrap.
1: Yeah.
0: And I was accepted. And they said, go down to Nutter Street, you know, to the gray building, to the fourth floor, and see Mr. James. And I went in and said, Operation Bootstrap on the door. And I opened it up, and I go inside, and there's this white, and he pulls out this bootstrap, and he's about to lay it on my back. And I said, wait a minute. All right.
1: Yeah.
0: Oh, my, I said, don't scuffle with me, Jim. I said, for $79.32 a week, you're not going to beat me with that bootstrap. So he said, okay, you hit me. I said, no, you don't. No, I ain't going to go into no S&M scene for $79.32 a week. So I left. That's white as
3: that
0: just...
3: science and magic?
0: Right, science and magic, right. I ain't going to get into nothing like that. So I was undestroyed again today as it was yesterday.
3: Lisa Bing told me a story I'd like to ask you, Phil.
1: Yes.
3: What's green and jumps from bed to bed? A prostitute.
1: Golly, that's really funny. Has she been arrested yet?
3: She's too young.
1: Look, here's something I found out in the street across from Universal Studios. Near the studios we broadcast here in Los Angeles are near Universal Studios. And, of course, this is the home of the motion picture industry, an ancient and well-beloved institution, now much forgotten, I think.
0: My father used to work in the motion picture industry.
1: Yeah, did he?
0: That's right. He was a clutch boy.
1: Mm-hmm.
0: That's right. Every time they get nervous, they used to clutch him around the throat just to take it. He used to laugh like that. His eyes used to pop out and turn all yellow, you know. He had hepatitis. Yeah. He was the only hip cat on the entire set.
1: Well, he at one time found, tripped over in the gutter outside, one of the drunken scriptwriters left a manuscript, which has come down to me, and I have four copies here, if you guys would all...
3: Let me see that.
0: Yeah.
1: Take one here. Now, I think we could probably divide up the parts here and give this
3: a good
1: run for its money.
0: Do you think we could raise enough money for the Pox Fund if we put this on, say, with Fred Astaire and Mickey Rooney?
3: I got an idea. I'll paint the scenery.
2: Oh, boy.
3: Black.
2: Listen, I've got a mustache. I can do the old man.
3: We can use my mother's barn.
0: Hey, right.
1: We can use my father's bar.
3: All right, let's go.
1: And there was just one, the writing department of the studio left this one note here. A fast-paced, ironic gem, if a fragmented one. This, the first of at least eight, if not more, parts of a serial thriller dating from about 1930. You see, this is a really nice piece
2: antique.
1: Of stuff.
2: Incredible. Antique.
1: This captures in its brevity and directness a mood of constant exposition. The narrative abounds with thrilling moments of excitement, rich sentimentality, and genuine confusion.
2: Mm-hmm.
1: The pivotal, and listen to this as we read through this one episode, which is all that there is.
3: Are we going
1: to
3: read this now?
1: Yeah. This is called The Fuse of Doom, by the way. Now listen for
0: the pivotal, character
1: of the
0: butler.
1: Dudley.
0: I'll take it.
1: Yeah. Benway is particularly exciting in light of the controversy about his identity.
0: Well, now,
4: Portabegi International Pictures presents The Fuse of Doom, a new Frank Acme serial thriller starring Andrew T.P. Lungett as millionaire industrialist Jonas Acme, Marshall Camp as his son in ward Frank Acme, Pee Wee Rodriguez as newspaper magnate Charles Foster Dudley, and Rex Moffat as Emmanuel Archetype O.D., with Mr. X as the electrician. And now, Chapter 1, Should Old Acquaintance Be Forgot?
5: The lights come up on a comfortable drawing room of the period. It's New Year's Eve, 1920. Dr. Archetype, the famous scientist, an amiable old gentleman, is seated sipping champagne. Jonas Acme, millionaire industrialist, relaxes with a cigar and attired in a silk smoking jacket, laughs at a particularly good joke which has just been made by Charles Foster Dudley, the newspaper writer who is playing the piano. The butler, Benway, enters with a bottle of champagne and serves to the three men. Finished, Benway takes a swig out of the bottle and whispers something confidential in Acme's ear.
0: Are you quite sure, Benway?
3: Not at all, sir.
0: Thank you.
3: You're welcome, sir.
0: You may go, Benway.
3: Thank you, sir.
5: Benway, however, does not leave. There is something suspicious about him. Perhaps his false nose. Acme takes out his pocket watch and examines it.
0: Gentlemen, the time has come. Both of Mickey's hands are pointing to 12 at last. Welcome to 1920.

0: forgot. Gentlemen, before we toast in the new decade, you're no doubt wondering what strange reasons compelled me to draw you away from the Mammoth Celebration in the Grand Ballroom of the East Wing.
1: I've never seen a happier mammoth.
2: I'll drink to that.
0: Not yet, Professor.
1: Well, now then, if you didn't explain yourself, Acme, is this another one of your blasted practical jokes?
2: Jonas, I think we've kept Mr. Dudley in suspense long enough.
0: Exactly, Professor. Keeping a story of this magnitude from an old cub reporter like Charles Foster Dudley has been no easy task.
3: Right on!
0: But that's exactly what we intend to do.
2: What? Listen, the information which we are about to reveal must not go beyond the walls of this room.
0: Benway?
4: Yes, sir?
0: Draw the curtains as you leave.
4: Anything you say, sir.
5: Benway takes out a pad of paper and begins to sketch the curtained window. No one pays him any attention. He adjusts his nose.
1: I don't know what you're up to, Acme, but I can tell you right now that if what you say can be of any consequence to the little people...
2: You mean the leprechauns?
1: No, the cute little working man. Yeah. Now then, it is my sworn duty as...
4: Is that your sworn duty, sir? I thought it was the mammoths.
1: Clean it up for me, will you, Benway?
4: Yes, sir.
1: Then it is my sworn duty as publisher of the Dudley News, the Dudley Star, the Dudley Planet, and the Saturday Evening Diddley to make known all the facts to the people.
0: Tell me, Dudley, would your sentiments remain unchanged if the man directly responsible for the incredible discovery you are about to see is none other than the legendary Dr. Emmanuel Archetype?
1: Archetype? I thought he was dead.
2: I am.
1: But you went down on the Lusitania.
2: Ah, when the Lusitania went down, it went down without me.
1: But why?
2: I wasn't on the Lusitania.
1: What were you on?
2: Opium.
1: I thought you were on sabbatical.
2: That too. Gad, what a weekend.
0: Now, take it easy, Archetype. You're getting too much blood in your head.
2: Dancing. But I used my time wisely, gentlemen, perfecting a device which has for years deluded the greatest minds of science and made them soft like a baby's behind.
0: Yes. And I am turning over my entire industrial resources to investigate the possibilities of this, the most miraculous scientific achievement of this already miraculous century.
2: Yes.
0: Doctor.
2: Yes?
0: Unveil that thing.
2: Oh, yes. All right.
5: Dr. Archetype dramatically unveils an exotic object which has been sitting by his chair and holds it up proudly.
2: Gentlemen, the Zeppelin tube.
1: Fantastic.
2: Yes.
0: Practical.
2: Yes.
4: Weird.
2: Yes. True.
1: I see now, Doctor, why you pledged me to secrecy, even though it was Acme that done it. If this device should ever fall into the wrong hands, I shudder to think of the catatonic consequences
2: That's
1: for all mankind.
2: Quite true, and...
0: Easy, Doctor, you old coot.
2: Oh, yes. Thank you. The Zeppelin tube, gentlemen, can be a great tool for good or for evil.
0: And Dr. Archetype has entrusted that decision to me.
2: Yes.
1: Fantastic. It's an amazing story, gentlemen.
0: Yes, and it's all a lie. And now, gentlemen, the toast I promised you. Benway,
4: sir. The
0: toast.
4: Yes, sir.
5: Benway puts away his drawing pad and serves slices of toast from a silver tray to each of the guests.
4: Melba or Pumpkin?
5: Benway serves Acme and Archetype, then confidentially serves up a folded piece of paper to Dudley.
4: I think you'd better have this.
1: What is it? Gentlemen, excuse me.
0: I've
1: just learned that I have to go to the bathroom.
0: Not before the toast, Shirley.
1: My name's not Shirley.
0: But Benway can go for you.
1: Benway? Could you go for me?
4: Yes, Shirley. I think I could.
2: That's a machine. I don't understand.
0: Gentlemen, we three have been encrusted with a great and dangerous responsibility. Now let us... No, stop. Stop all this clamor and off-microphone noise. Let us drink to our scared, a sacred mission. A safe and practical use for the Zeppelin tube.
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0: Oh, my God! What happened to the lights? The lights! What happened to the lights?
2: What is strange?
0: Oh, my God!
6: So we meet again, gentlemen. Thank you for bringing this extraordinary device to my attention. I have long awaited an opportunity to put it to good use.
0: Come back, you fiend! Come back!
1: He'll be here if he ever finds it.
0: Oh, my God! Hope he didn't find it.
1: He must still be here.
2: The Zeppelin tube!
0: My God, the Zeppelin tube! It's gone!
1: And look, something's happened to Dr. Archetype. Look at that glassy stare in his mouth.
0: There's a fuse in his mouth, a blown fuse.
1: Get him up into this chair.
5: He is interrupted by the entrance of Frank Acme, youthful and energetic ward of the Industrialist. He is dressed in a conventional pilot's outfit of the period. He does not have a false nose.
4: Hey, park the plane, Dad.
0: Hello, Frank.
4: When are you coming back to the party, sir? Why, Professor Archetype, what's happened to him?
0: Frank, I don't think you've ever met my old friend and newspaper magnate, Charles Foster Dudley.
4: An honor, sir.
1: It's a pity we have to meet at a time like this, son.
4: What difference does it make?
0: Time is of the essence, Frank.
4: Sir?
0: Don't ever forget that.
4: Yes, sir.
0: And there's no time like this left.
4: No, sir.
0: Good boy.
4: Sometime, sir.
0: Dudley, we've got to get Archetype functioning again.
1: Frank, my boy, do you happen to have a fuse?
4: I could never refuse you anything, sir. Here, sir.
7: Did you hear that?
0: Yes, I did.
1: Thank goodness. Let's see if we can't revive the poor old fellow now, Dr. Archetype.
0: Give it to me, son.
4: Yes, sir.
0: Oh!
1: It may already be too late.
7: What time is it?
0: He's coming around. Yes. Professor, the man who took the Zeppelin tube. Who is he?
4: Sir, excuse me, but he can't talk with that fuse in his mouth.
0: Good thinking, son. How do you do it?
4: Behind the barn, sir.
1: I'll do it. I'll unscrew the fuse. Now then, Professor, quickly. Who did this to you?
2: He was the basement officer. I just told him he could hold him. Like a
0: juiced.
4: No, sir. He's run out of juice.
0: Oh, my God. Take it easy, Doctor. You've had a terrible shock. Frank, take the doctor up to his room and lock him in bed.
4: Yes, sir.
1: This is incredible, Acme. I'm
0: glad to see those improvisers gone.
1: I've got an idea.
0: Oh, good.
1: I'm going to call my friend Inspector Fang of Oriental Intelligence.
0: What are you going to call him?
1: Jim, I think.
0: No, you mustn't.
1: Why not?
0: Because it's my house.
1: I never thought of it that way, Acme.
0: Neither did I. I'm cracking up. Go on.
1: But you're right, of course. Cracked, but right.
0: Well, we must act surreptitiously, Dud. But with the utmost secrecy.
1: You've got a mind that won't quit, and there's not a moment to lose.
0: Let's discuss our plans over a speedy Jeroboam of Nippon Cadet 62. With what, whoever this friend, a fiend, is, we'll soon have him in our clutches.
1: By golly, I'll drink to that. Here's to,
0: You'll drink to anything.
1: That. Here's to that.
0: All right.
1: By golly, what a charming ceiling, Jonas. I never noticed that fresco before.
0: Well, yes, it's an original fettuccine, Duds. I had it cut off the paparazzi ceiling of the men's room at the Palazzo del Lazzi just outside of Amsterdam.
1: How far outside of Amsterdam?
0: Oh, about 2,000 miles.
1: That's far out. I should have recognized the fettuccine perspective. You know, you feel as though your nose is right inside the central figure of the tableau. Who is she?
0: Oh, that's the Mona Lazzi.
1: By golly, his painstaking concern for minute detail is truly impressive.
0: Quite. It's as though the ceiling is moving down on us.
1: My God, the ceiling is moving down on us.
0: No, it's the floor moving up.
4: Help! Help!
0: Help! Help! Oh, there go the lights again!
4: Like they did last summer!
0: It's no use! We're doomed!
8: The electrician strikes again! Be sure and be at this theater next week for The Curse of the Cursing People, Chapter 2 of The Fuse of Doom!
5: I liked it. I thought it was okay. The music at the end was seemed sort of mod to me.
4: Yeah, I think that was probably a European release, wasn't it?
0: A European release?
5: Oh, I see.
4: Yeah, I think
5: they did that
4: scenes for television.
5: Yeah, they cut out the whistler.
0: Right. Yeah, that's right. Yeah. That's true. Yeah. Well, boys, I think we've only got
9: about a minute left.
0: About a minute left.
9: Here.
0: We should get the last ad in.
1: 1 minute.
5: Let's go on echo for the end of the... No, give Peter...
0: Oh, give me the echo on this. It's all right. The Bailey Brothers will appreciate it.
1: I'd like
0: a little
1: echo.
0: Bailey Brothers Pharmacy, 4144 Euclid Avenue at the Barricaded Gorge and Clutter is open 10 to 10 after the curfew for ladies and gentlemen of the colored persuasion. Down-home savings on night oil, eyewash and lip stiffener, Dr. Baird's Witch Spray, Pixie Leech Chicken Whitener, Soil of the South Shoeshine Kits with an extra bottle of yellow, Government Agent and Welfare Police Spotting Cards, Madame Eureka's Magic Number Pads with a lucky number for someone on every page, and a postcard picture of 103rd and Central in Chicago, Detroit, Los Angeles, Kansas City, Philadelphia, and Newark. Yes, folks. Remember, that's Balliol Brothers. Prescriptions filled without a prescription after 10, and loads of items not normally available in the state on display in the back. Just ask for Miss George and tell a necessity sent you.
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10: My tongue is all swizzy. 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
16: 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A full 60 minutes of natural growth. Tonight we'll meet dancing pigs performing in the nude, downy ducks doing their syncopated stuff in the garden, and free cows walking uncowed and unafraid behind the garage. Yes, you'll see them all. And there's plenty of vegetables to eat, like juicy corn, tempting rutabaga in his own natural sauce, ripe red Martian tomatoes, and apples enough for everybody. And special guests tonight, the Seed Sisters doing their amazing unfoldment act. Yes, the very same performance that has fed and delighted the crowned heads of lettuce of Europe and Asia. So watch it all happen now, outside your window and inside your radio, as we meet him, the man who made agricultural a household world, the banana with a heart of gold. Here's twice fried Freddie Earth. Freddie, it's surely a great pleasure to be on your show this afternoon.
17: And it's we're here every week from the Pig Palace. Yeah, we're having a demonstration on Wednesday, and we thought you'd all like to come.
18: Freddie, you look like a fruit.
17: Yeah, I know. We're demonstrating vegetables. You've heard of vegetables?
18: Oh, yes.
17: We used to have them before the war, the third, second. Fourth war.
18: I get it together.
17: Yeah,
18: Freddie,
17: we used to have the vegetables, and they're funny little guys. They live in the earth, you know, and you pull them right out there and you eat them.
18: No.
17: Yeah, a lot of people think you only eat plastic and dimethyl hydrochloride.
18: Yeah, right. And monosodium japonate.
17: Yeah, a lot of folks in the old days used to do that. I was thinking they used to smoke some of them too, you know, but I couldn't remember that for a minute.
18: You couldn't remember what?
17: What?
18: What?
17: What?
18: What? What? Did you say something, doctor?
19: No, he was just saying that he couldn't...
17: Oh, I couldn't...
19: He couldn't...
18: Oh, this is ridiculous on a radio show. Never be
9: what's his name was saying that he
18: Doctor.
9: Oh, that's the guy that teaches.
19: Yeah,
9: at the
19: that's right. We're trying to remember the guy
18: at the what institute?
19: The famous famous
18: the head of the institute, Doctor.
19: Doctor.
18: Memory.
17: Memory. Right. Right.
18: Well. Freddie, I mean, I'd like, first of all...
17: Oh, my God.
18: It's that man again. I'd like to congratulate Ed Pearl here at the Ash Grove and all of the animal regulation control officers who have taken off their uniforms and have decided to get a steady job for allowing all the animals of Los Angeles, hurt, strayed, right, angered, repressed, on bum trips. There was a couple of chinchillas here on STP.
9: Fletcher Jones is here.
17: They're the ones from the TV commercial.
18: That's right.
17: Same chinchillas.
18: Same chinchillas, right? The same. Always held upside down, right? Yeah. They've grown mad. Two of them, you know, are just living off residuals now.
9: There's a bunch of car and organ salesmen in the back holding puppies.
18: There are.
9: Right. Specials this week.
18: There's some beautiful, beautiful animals out there, and we'd like to say hello to all the animals. Hi, hi, hi, puppies. Yes, wonderful. Yeah, the governor of Dogtown is here. Yeah, right, and also, just before we do that, I'd like to say hello to all the cows in the audience. All right, hello, all the moo cows out there.
9: So those cows are from the Lost Continent of.
18: That's right, Lost Continent. And care of them will bring good fortune. If our organist could strike up the proper key, we have a message of avant-garde religious significance.
20: Will all the animals in the audience please stand up now? Ready? This will increase your flexibility and strengthen your tongue. Stick your tongue straight out as far as you can. Then slide it back into your mouth as far as it will go. Do this 5 times. Now try to touch your nose with your tongue. No cheating. 5 times. Now try to touch your chin with your tongue. 5 times. And stick to your lips to the clockwise motion with your tongue. 5 times. And the little bit of the touch it 5 times and touch it 5 times.
17: What?
20: Very good. Now, take out your eyes.

0: next week. Stick your tongue out.
1: That's enough religious significance for right now. That's a sensitive...
2: Hey, I'm sorry. I had a religious item here.
1: Oh, well, go right ahead.
2: This, a vicar from an English country church is hoping to spread a little gospel along with the sales of a margarine company. The Reverend Ronald Stevens, 57, vicar of Stansted Abbots, will be seen by millions of television viewers. This is in England. Talking about God and margarine. He is one of several persons taking part in a series of commercials for a popular brand of margarine. In the 45-second spot, the vicar slips in his own commercial, "The body needs fat like the soul needs God." The Los Angeles Times is good for something.
1: Oh, the Los Angeles Times. You got something? Anybody else?
3: Yeah, this
1: newspaper
3: is from
1: stuff?
3: This is from the Los Angeles Herald Examiner Times and Scab Review. Right. Right. No, I found it under the body of a picketer. I didn't buy it. I erroneously reported yesterday to all of you people who were not listening that there was an incident in Italy, in Florence, Italy. I looked at it today. It's Florence, Oregon, right up here in the U.S. of A. And what this is that a giant whale was washed up on the beach, or committing suicide on the beach, which they do now to escape the tar, you know. And they had a problem getting rid of this giant carcass, so they blew it up with 20 cases of dynamite. And the picture here is of the whale being blown up. It's a very beautiful kind of flowery blast. And then there's a picture of a man standing next to his car. It's a Cadillac with a roof that's completely caved in. And apparently it was hit, it was a quarter mile away, it was hit by whale meat and crushed.
1: There's a big whale lobby out there, as you can tell. But
4: there's a whale in the lobby?
1: There's a whale in the lobby,
4: oh my God.
1: Right.
3: There was a sea serpent washed up in Massachusetts today. Did you hear
1: washed
3: about that?
1: Washed out. Washed up. You
3: know? No,
1: they won't hire
3: about 20 tons. It weighs about 20 tons. It's about 30 feet long, and it has a small head. It's just like a sea serpent, but they're afraid. They don't know how to keep it up there because they're afraid the tide's going to take it back in. Can you imagine? I mean, I should think people would be down there sitting on it and, you know, movie companies, you know, down there filming.
5: Gee, this
3: it.
5: Is as good
3: great.
5: As a water
3: bed. Some Japanese Marie. Actors, and we've got a great movie here.
2: Bring in some of those praying mantises.
1: That's very religious, you know.
2: There's a guy named Chaplain Ray.
1: What?
2: Speaking of religious items, there's a guy named Chaplain Ray who has prison broadcasts every Sunday. I mean, we really should really, on KIEV at 12 o'clock noon on Sunday, you can listen to Chaplain Ray.
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2: I guess of guys in jail. 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
1: Yeah, right. Yeah.
2: Naked girls in jail. 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
7: Is that anything like a cheese log, Phil?
2: Yeah.
7: Figures. I have a couple of religious items here for people who are confused about their religious heritage. Like to remind you that Moses was a man who lived in the first part of the Bible. And that the Israelites were led through the wilderness by a pillow of fire.
4: Pillow of fire.
7: Also, of course, before Christianity was introduced by Paul the tent maker, the people worshipped idols and mummies. You'll remember
1: Paul
7: those old days, right?
1: Paul the, well, we Paul worship
4: the
1: idol.
4: Paul
7: the tent maker.
1: How do you knock on a tent? Was his koan. Which is like, I'd like to mention a religiously devotional article that happened just recently. It says here, "I feel pretty good except for my lips, which are kind of blistered," said Horace Francis. His partner, Beverly Hallmark, wasn't immediately available for comment. As soon as she and Horace parted, Beverly made a mad dash for the woman's lounge, collided with someone in the hall, and was knocked unconscious. But in any case, the two Eastern Washington State students won $25 and two trophies. They had just set a world's record, the old record was 9 hours and 12 minutes, by kissing for 12 straight hours.
4: That's fantastic.
1: Kissing for 12 straight hours and then running into the girls' room and getting knocked out unconscious, coming around the final turn. I mean,
7: hyperosculation.
1: Hyperosculation, right? Right. Yes, indeed. Also, it says here on the same page. I mean, that's the beautiful thing about what's going down. You can pick up the LA Times, and like, there's a. I mean, it's comic. It's just wonderful. You don't have to look at Dagwood and Blundy anymore. And do you know that Dagwood Bumstead, whom I used to read?

0: not voraciously, but every week without thinking that it was totally insane. He has a guy who gets pulled by his ear by his wife down the street to buy her a new hat, who can't even take, whose only pleasure after working for Mr. Diddle to sit in a tub.
1: Yes, I flashed on that. I was in the tub the other day and realizing that Dagwood's whole trip was to be bothered in the tub.
0: What's he doing in the tub is what I want to know. All you see is his knees, and his head. And then the kids come in and say, can I watch, Dad? Can I watch? And Lonnie's downstairs saying, get me a hat.
2: In keeping with that thinking, on the radio program, Dagwood Bumstead, when it used to be on the radio, do you know what, remember what Mr. Dithers used to do to punish Dagwood, or what he threatened to do? He said, I'm going to run your little finger through the pencil sharpener.
0: Right.
1: Oh, my God.
2: Yeah, sure.
1: You
2: know what that means.
3: You know that comic strip used to appear either above or below, depending upon the city you were living in, right underneath Maggie and Jiggs, in which exactly the same thing happened. This poor little square, he was all drawn in squares, as I remember, Irishman. And his shrewish wife with a big bun.
0: Yeah. Right? He had to wear a top hat.
2: Big buns.
3: He wanted to go out. She was a good cook, too. Yeah.
0: That's right.
2: Hot cross.
3: He wanted to go out and drink a lot.
0: Yeah, he wanted to drink. And he always had to go to the opera with her. She always,
3: that's right.
0: The pretensions to the opera.
1: Well, he was an immigrant who made rich. He was a street worker. That was the whole trip with him.
0: Right.
1: And he became rich. He was that whole section of the American populace who evidently dominated the newspapers.
4: The drinking man.
1: Yeah.
4: Right. The common drinking man. That's just right. Four guys getting together at the Crash Pad, which is the new bar down by. You've been to the Crash Pad lately,
5: no,
4: Charlie?
5: No, I hang out at the office.
4: You've been to the office?
5: Well, if my wife calls, I just tell her I'm at the office.
4: She's as drunk as you, so she doesn't care, does she? No. She tells you she's at home in the nursery. Ever been to the nursery?
5: No, I haven't.
4: There's a lot of 45-year-old women sitting around drinking chocolate vodkas. Yeah, right.
5: Oh. Tit for tat.
4: Tit for tat, right. No, tit on the tab. Yeah. No, tat for
5: my wife is now a member of a women's liberation group, but I told her, I came up to her, I said, don't give me any of your lib. She put my little finger in the pencil sharpener.
4: Is that right?
5: Terrible.
0: Oh, the snakes. There's some snakes in the audience.
6: Ah, yes.
0: Right.
1: Boy, this is really a wonderful audience, isn't it?
0: Jeez.
1: We could just take off for the rest of the show.
4: Take it off, they're yelling in the back.
7: Okay.
1: Well, would you guys like to know some information about drooping near inner corners?
2: What?
1: Yeah, drooping near inner corners. This feature is characteristic of people who are resourceful and calculating. And it may indicate that they have drooping near inner corners.
3: Mm.
1: There's a whole book full of these. There's rounded eye corners. Eat it! These folks have evidently been listening to records that have warped their minds.
3: Yes.
0: I got a look at your record yesterday. It's pretty long.
3: Yeah.
0: Yeah, right. Yeah.
4: Well,
0: right.
4: I haven't been in.
0: It's as long as his arm, right?
4: It is.
0: That's right.
4: That's what they got me in for, arm wrestling.
0: Oh, yeah, really?
4: Yeah.
0: They got me in for arm wrestling. I was stealing arms in Arizona, you know. It's you can hang a man for stealing another man's arm.
4: Yeah, well, your mother told you to stay out of arm's way.
0: That's right.
4: Oh.
0: That's right. She told me not to join the army.
4: No.
0: Well, arms is the man. What? Selling arms to the Indians, that's right. How would you like a left arm, Sitting Bull?
1: That's how they get those Indian gods with all those arms.
0: That's right. Selling arms to the Indians.
4: Hey, Shiva Productions.
0: That's right. 40 arms for the price of 10.
4: Step on a dwarf.
8: Dear Mr. Editor, Tokyo Times. I bought a color TV set on an installment plan the other day. It is almost impossible for low-salaried workers to get a color TV set. I was no exception. But, Mr. Editor, I pay for it through the nose for my 3-year-old son. I am simply desirous of his quick and healthy growth. But the world of today is insecure, marred by traffic accidents, kidnapping of children, and murders. They are occurring successfully everywhere. Under these troubled circumstances, Mr. Editor, can I successfully keep on protecting my son until he has grown up? The cause of kidnapping as well as poverty of politics is mentally abnormal people. There are so many crimes and so many spiritually defective persons. No one can tell when they may make trouble. Unforeseeable and unexpected misfortune may arise at any time. Supposing someone had kidnapped my son and held him for ransom, I would have been unable to pay ransom and hard hit by it. So I bought a color TV set for my son. He can now enjoy Kyojin no Hoshi, or Ultraman in color. Misfortune may befall him tomorrow. I also want to try specially distilled sake I've never tasted. My mind is preoccupied with such cares and worries. Do I not well claim the name of a father? Signed, Toshio Takanaka, 27, taxi driver, Tokyo.
0: Oh, beautiful. That's you know, it's nice to be a slice of life, especially when I have such a big piece. American koan.
2: So, Jimmy, you see, the Egyptians eat more bread and rice than Americans, and there are cheap foods in Egypt, but every kind of vegetable and fruit grows in this warm climate. You'd be surprised, too, if you visited an Egyptian school. All the boys have their heads shaved and their hairs cut short, and a boy 9 or 10 year old wears a bright red felt duck hat with a little black tassel. This duck hat's just like his father's. A boy's allowed to wear it as a sign that he's growing up, and then he also wears the short skirt, or furta, which is hiked up in his middle. That's done because, according to the religion of the Clorks, or the Gwarga, which is the country from which they come, the male will give birth to the bois, or banana tree, instead of the female, and the pants are hiked up there in the middle in order to catch the bananas as they fall out.
8: Mr. Poop? Mr.
2: Yes?
8: Poop, I know a lot about Egypt, Mr. Poop. A mummy is one that has no education at all. I know that. And
4: yeah, that's a good one.
8: Yes, sir.
4: That's a good joke. Yeah.
2: Sit down, Jimmy.
4: Okay.
2: This is not
8: you're supposed
2: joke.
8: To raise your hand before you talk always in this class.
0: Every time he raises his hand, he goes to the bathroom.
2: Right.
8: But in the middle of the classroom.
0: Right. It's terrible.
4: I'm
0: Ice
4: drowning.
0: Cream river.
8: The stars could be studied in Egypt without a microscope. And the Nile assisted astronomy by reflecting the stars.
2: Very
8: that was
2: good,
8: a big
2: Johnny.
8: Help. And also the Egyptians built great big dams to irrigate the Nile River.
2: Very good.
8: Of course,
4: Aswan, Charlie, that far out. Give me some skin on there, Jim. We're popping
8: right
4: out.
8: You must be from the southern part of Egypt.
4: Yeah, that's right. That. My
8: round
4: name,
8: down about Thebes.
4: Yeah, I'm down from the... down from the Thebes. I'm down from Prince of Thebes Bank, the messenger for them. Yeah, I'm from King Country down there. My name's Rex X. How do you do?
8: Rex X.
4: Yeah,
8: oh, glad to meet you here. We're building a few temples here.
4: Yeah,
8: you know?
4: Right, Egyptian.
8: Yes, really.
4: Sure is a lovely place, you know. You know, I smoked some of that Egyptian hash yesterday, went down and watched the Red Sea part again.
0: Yeah.
4: That's right. Looked like my head for a while. It was really far out.
8: Yes, Reed.
4: I'll give
8: yes,
4: you back Reed. To those bones of 1927.
0: Oh, no,
8: that's
0: wait.
8: All right there. That's
7: monster-sized skeleton glows in the dark. Full 5 feet tall, only $1.75.
8: Things like
0: no,
8: that.
0: No, I can't. I can't go on. I can't. I mean, it's just terrible. Secret book safe? Karate, judo, boxing, savate?
4: Hoo-yah!
0: Missile tank only $6.98. This is Millie the model. This is a little comic book.
7: Gain of up to a pound a day, proven by thousands.
0: This is all crazy land. Oh, I like those underground comics better. They're more intellectual. The perverted pirates.
4: Yeah, right.
9: Har, har, har, har. Cut me off some of that salt pork jerky, matey. Har, har, har, har, har, har.
8: I just got in for the cold. Yeah, take me cap and jacket off. Will you
4: please?
9: Har, har, har,
4: har. Mushrooms for supper. Har, har, har, har.
7: Har, har.
8: You remember the one about the wooden captain, don't you?
4: Yes, I do. Yes, I do. He made an ash out of himself. Har, har, har. You know,
8: come up with something else, will you, Schwabby?
4: Will you, Schwabby, right? Good herring we were smoking there. Yes, it was very good. Smoking the rope, actually.
8: Actually.
4: I remember that piece. That was 20 years behind the whale.
8: And it was.
4: And that was, I might mention for those who are historically minded, that
0: That was the Magic Mushroom shows, which
1: were
0: we did.
1: Any of the people here ever at the Magic Mushroom? To see
6: yeah,
1: this?
6: Really?
0: Yeah. Oh. Far out. Ginger was. We have her laugh. We have her laugh, man. We
1: can
0: tape
1: we, should
0: those
1: we get
0: shows.
1: Ginger to laugh? A demonstration of
0: yeah,
1: Ginger
0: can we
1: laugh?
0: Have a demonstration of Ginger's laugh?
7: Can you make Ginger laugh?
0: Da-na-na-na-na.
7: Okay, first we'll try Pete Bergman of the Fireside Theater.
9: First I'll try. Let's see what I can do. Do you know the one about the Arab with a large left nostril?
0: No good. You're going to have to try.
5: I would like to
0: that was pretty good. You want to try it?
5: I would like to read from a joke that I'm reading here from India.
0: Oh, this is serious. I'm sorry. This is a little competition, ladies and gentlemen, just between many national cultures. Gooks and geeks from both sides of the big ditch are going to try and make you laugh.
5: The big native witch doctor strolled into the downtown jungle public house with a huge black panther on a leash. Going up to the bar... He ordered a pint of beer for himself and a captured white hunter for the panther. The witch doctor finished the pint at the same time the panther devoured the last bone of the white hunter, and he called for the same again. The third time he asked for the same round, the native barman turned to him apologetically. Sorry, doctor, we've run right out of white hunters. How would the panther fancy a couple of pygmies? Good God, no, said the witch doctor. This animal goes right out of its head if I put it on shorts. If I put it on shorts.
7: That's a very good one. Oh, my, well, that's funny.
0: What does the laugh-o-graph read, Norman, on that?
7: The laugh-o-graph is busted.
0: No, they busted the laugh-o-graph again, right.
10: All right, I'd like to try this one here.
0: Stand-up comedian Fried Freddy Earth from the USSA is going to try and beat, what was your name, by the way?
5: Arimatsa, good luck.
0: I got 136.
5: Freddy? Okay, let's get on with this now. He's got 136. I'm going for 137 minimum. All right, a teacher at a public school asked a class of little tots to stand at the blackboard and draw the picture of what they wanted when they grew up. All the class but one responded. The one was a little boy. Willie, said the teacher, don't you want to be anything at all? Yes'm, said Willie. I want to be married, but I don't know how to draw it. Well, I don't know.
0: I don't know. We used to be able to rock them in the aisles with those. Don't you know any racial jokes or anything about vegetables? You know. No, nothing at all?
5: Yeah, talking about large vegetables, I know a man in California that raised a pumpkin so large that his two children use half each for a cradle. That doesn't compare to little town I was born in, you know. We have as many as three policemen there sleeping inside one beat.
7: Oh!
5: It's not fair. He gets three chances. I'm getting one chance. He gets three chances.
0: Right. You're a gook.
5: They don't even understand what on shorts means.
0: Yeah.
5: Oh, if they only knew.
7: What does that mean? What does that mean? I don't understand it.
0: What we're trying to do, ladies and gentlemen, at this point, for not only for the people here who have come to this seminar to learn what the root of humor is, for those of you that have just tuned in to KPFK expecting perspectives in education, unfortunately the tape was burned by mistake, purely by mistake, in the great San Bernardino fire, and in its place we're bringing you a four-hour symposium on the roots of humor. You've just been listening to the first 3.5 hours, and Professor Og Ogilby. Professor Og.
5: Yeah, what? Well, I was saying in my class at Stanford only 3 weeks ago about humor. Yes.
0: Oh, Professor, it's wonderful. People come from all over the country to fall asleep in your class.
5: Go wee wee.
0: The French class is in an hour.
5: Oh, good.
0: Well, we're going to take a live music break now. Get a chance. The Ashgrove will have a chance to walk among you and serve belladonna punch so that the next half hour can be truly avant-garde. And we'll be back in just a minute after this live music break. Thank you. That was wonderful.
7: Great, Earl.
0: Great.
7: Our engineer, the live Earl Jive.
0: Yay, for the live Earl Jive.
7: All right.
0: Christmas holiday. Live Earl Jive, appearing weekly on KYMS.
11: The Rays.
9: Boss hit bound.
0: Right, right. They hit the boss yesterday, and they're all bound for jail.
1: Can I do it just once? Do you have a record cue up? Can I just do it once?
0: Ladies and gentlemen, during this record cue, by the way, during this music.
9: Oh!
0: That's the... No, no, no. In case... Those are projections from the past. Those are bounce backs from Druzhba 5, which we just set up yesterday. You know, it's bouncing back early 50 rock and roll into the George Putnam newscast now. You know.
3: Must be very confusing for old George.
0: Very, very confusing, right? And they're getting
7: get a job!
0: Get a job!
7: Yep.
0: Hi! Unemployment. He doesn't work. No one else can work here anymore. Work at the factory, my dear friend.
9: Working with Annie.
7: Annie had a baby.
0: No one else can work here anymore.
1: Dear friends.
0: Yeah, right.
7: Alley, oop, oop, oop, oop,
0: oop, right, right. He said, reach for the sky, climb in the streets, right? I said, I don't seem to understand. He said, I don't want a monkey business. I got to stop it in my hand. Okay, ladies and gentlemen, we're going to go direct.
11: Domino, Jerry Lee Lewis, the Everly Brothers.
0: Who is that? Who is God? Art LeBeau is God.
11: This is the number one song in America at that
9: time. Hi, I'm Les Thompson, and here it is, the big number one on the Boss 30.

0: Girls by Merrill Mason, age 7, United States. If there weren't any girls, there would only be one generation. And after a while, they would die. And there wouldn't be any life on Earth. But keep your fingers crossed.
1: 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Ah, it's beautiful out here, isn't it, now that the air is cleared and the sky is so bright and it's so quiet, just the little sounds of the birds in the country and occasional sheep bleating in the background. I never knew that there was this stretch of land inside the city. Isn't it beautiful?
2: It's really amazing. It's really
3: astonishing. Humbug.
1: You know,
4: electric beer.
1: It was funny. I took a right on Melrose instead of a left. And suddenly I entered this primeval forest with this light green light flickering through the trees.
2: Do you suppose it was your climate control that did it?
1: It could have been. I thought I was turning to hot air, and I might have been turning to tropical paradise.
2: Could be.
1: Could be. The flickering green light was a neon sign on a laundry. But for just a brief moment, I felt that I was in the land of the elves, and then reality started to come back.
2: The land of the elves?
1: The land of the elves, right.
2: Yes.
1: Little land of the elves, right.
2: Yes.
1: Little teeny-weeny people with teeny-weeny eyes and
5: little weenies, little sheeps,
1: so tiny. And I was only about that big.
2: Those little teeny weeny weeny little castles with the little teeny teeny weeny weeny little windows with the little teeny weeny little landscapes.
1: Yes, and inside the teeny weeny weeny little room was this teeny weeny little TV set with Ralph on it. Hiya, friends. Ralph Williams here. Owner and operator of the smallest dealership this side of Goliath. Come on down. Everything right. I don't know. It was wonderful.
6: And did you see the teeny weeny weeny little teeny weeny weeny bopper with the teeny little micro skirt?
7: Yeah, that was good. That was good.
8: Right on.
7: Where have we been? The little bunny. I like the bunnies and the little pussy kitties. Yeah, those are good part.
9: And the beavers, too.
7: Those
9: beavers eating all that wood.
7: You guys are pretty risque. Go ahead.
9: Risque?
10: What? Damn.
9: Beaver dam. Great electrical. More power.
1: Oh, whispering storm. Darkness of your parted lips. My bright suit faded. Since you left the night is shy. My pockets have an echo. Aha, another American koan. You'll be getting
0: Green
1: what?
0: H3.
1: Anton Green.
0: Once upon a time, there was two cavemen with brims on their hats, and they went to a little stream to get fish, and one day a typhoon came, and the two cavemen had to take everything into the cave so it would not get blown away, and they had to live in the cave for 99 years. And when they came out, it was sun shining. And they went to the stream to get a drink and some fish, and they caught 20 apiece, and they had 40 altogether. And in the light time, they would have a swim, and then they would fish for tea, and then they would lie down and go to sleep and dream, and their dreams came true. Anonymous, age 7, England.
4: Hi, you big boy. Where are you bound for?
5: Well, I'm going to organize a tombstone for my rich uncle who died last week.
2: Oh, really? What did your uncle die of?
5: Malaria.
2: Well, you know, there's only one thing that'll cure malaria. That's whiskey and quinine.
5: Where can you get it?
2: The whiskey and quinine?
5: No, the malaria.
2: Oh. Listen, I just saw you coming out of a saloon.
5: I was merely partaking of a little stimulant by the advice of my doctor.
2: Oh, who's your doctor?
5: I'm the doctor.
2: Oh. Listen, do you know that last year in this country over $1,600 million was spent for liquor? Isn't that terrible?
5: You're right, my dear Plum. Something ought to be done to reduce the price of drink.
2: Oh. Listen, is there a single thing you can say in favor of liquor?
5: Well, yes. They say a glass of whiskey will break up a cold.
2: Yes, and six glasses will break up a home.
5: Well, I haven't a home. That's why I'm out in the cold. I'm a widower.
2: Oh, well, you ought to get married again.
5: No, thanks. It's cheaper to have my socks darned at the laundry.
2: Listen, how did you get your wife?
5: Through advertising.
2: Oh, then you'll admit that advertising pays.
5: I'll admit that it brings results.
2: Or perhaps you don't know that I'm a divorced woman.
5: Indeed.
2: Yes, and I'm also an actress.
5: You didn't tell me.
2: Half the managers on Broadway owe me money.
5: Back salary or alimony, my little peach?
2: Oh, don't jest.
5: Did your husband leave you much?
2: About twice a week.
5: No! No, my little apricot. I mean, did he leave any property?
2: Nothing but a pair of suspenders.
5: Oh, well, they'll help support you.
2: Bye, Tom.
11: The great vaudeville wit of Bernard and Shaw, 1927.
12: Well, I've got a really weird thing here.
11: You would.
12: Yeah. Has anyone ever heard of Dalfusky, South Carolina? It's an island. It's an island with several of 80-some people living on it, all of the black race. And they sent a school teacher out there to teach the children of this little island. The children thought that John F. Kennedy was the first president. They had never heard the words integration and segregation. 14 of them thought Dalfusky was one of the 9 planets.
13: Right on.
12: Isn't that nice, man?
13: That's beautiful.
12: And that Savannah was the largest city in the world. All of them refused to believe that the astronauts had really landed on the moon.
13: Right.
12: Now, that sounds like heaven to me. With
13: yes,
12: people,
13: it does.
12: People who think like that, man, you could really be happy. Well, this guy, of course, had to teach them some stuff, and it mentions here what he taught them, and this is him speaking. I introduced comic books to their world. He recalls that he taught, we read poetry together. Most of them can now quote passages from Langston Hughes, E.A. Robinson, and Alfred Noyes. They know the 50 states, the capitals. They know the continents, the countries of Europe, Asia, South America, and Africa. They can talk about politics, Vietnam, Ho Chi Minh, Spiro Agnew, moratoriums, and the rising cost of living. They can identify more works of the major composers from Beethoven to Tchaikovsky than most of the members of the Board of Education can. Now it gets good. They have watched over 200 films, ranging from the rise of Mussolini to a rodeo in Canada. They know now that the first man to die in the American Revolution was a black man.
13: Oh, but they still believe Dalfusky is one of the 9 planets.
12: I don't know. Do you suppose when he goes home at night that they just forget everything and
14: of
12: it's
14: course
12: a totally
14: they do,
12: new Adia, day?
14: Right, they sit down and smoke some of that heron that
12: yes,
14: comes up out
12: right.
14: of the theog glistening.
13: Well, Phil, David, sorry, we have to take a break. Got a commercial break coming up to make this show possible. I'll be back in a second for a word from Arthur.
11: Yes, you all recognize the saloon song from The Floating Prince by Stein. Now, here's the lilting revenge duet from Il Vino Confuso.
15: Tan tarde morde et en porco! Chi dite? Elete! Oh, il morte!
11: Isn't that beautiful? It's by a great Italian composer. Yes, he's dead now, but lives on in stereo hi-fi. On this 12-inch record album of 40 great unclaimed melodies. Yes, friends, if you were to go into a record store and ask for them, they would think you were crazy.
16: Hello, I'm Don Giovanni, and I'm proud to speak for the Musical Heritage Surplus Club of Hong Kong. Wouldn't you like to raise the level of your home? 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Yes, friends, if you act now, we'll include at absolutely no cost to anyone this collection of 40 familiar sound effects. Who can forget? And remember, and well, friends, they're all yours. Yes, siree, friends, and if you act in time, we'll throw in this three-record boxed bonanza of timeless big band hymns. Titles like In a Persian Melon, My Spanish Suitcase, The Happy Plunderer, Waltz for Three People, and The Hawaiian Hallucination Song. A cultural landslide to fill your home entertainment center. Right now, to this address.
17: 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That's Chinese surplus deal.

0: Yes, yes, yes. Ladies and gentlemen of the radio audience and of the many, many wonderful, wonderful thousands of people who've come here tonight to the Sports Palast. The Fire Sign Theater, famous comedian school, is proud to present...
1: For your edification...
0: The downright, awe-inspiring, never-before-witnessed historical pageant...
1: Thanksgiving, or...
0: Pass the Indian, please. Or...
1: Thanksgiving, or...
2: None of the above.
1: Now, over there, we have some merchants and settlers and pilgrims and trappers all dressed funny in funny hats with buckles on their shoes and the soldiers in armor.
3: Just folks!
1: And over there, we have some Indians all dressed up and looking like courier and Ives.
4: Guardians of this sacred land.
0: And in betwixt this sumptuous feast, untouched as yet by hand of man.
4: Yum, yum! Yum.
5: The leader of the white man speaks.
6: Let's whop them Indians,
1: he says.
5: The Indians, of course, having nothing to say.
7: Don't say nothing.
1: A typical scene, folks, one which will be repeated thousands of times.
0: In the thousands of times.
1: To come.
0: Except this first one was different.
1: Why did the first one have to be different?
2: You know, it didn't seem any different at first.
1: No, one of the soldiers walked over to one of the Indians and throttled him. Well, you can bet this made the folks in the buckly shoes as proud as punch.
6: Manifest destiny!
5: Cried the captain of the ship.
8: That Indian is good and dead.
1: Said the minister's wife.
9: A dead Indian is good.
5: Cleverly rejoined the captain of the dragoons.
8: The only good Indian is a dead Indian.
1: Said a little boy.
5: And they all applauded.
1: And they were going to let the little boy eat the Indian's heart.
6: Yum, yum!
5: When someone...
1: I think it was the minister.
5: Reminded them that they were all Christian.
6: And eating the heart of an Indian isn't really something that Christ would do.
1: Ah, good.
8: The Indian didn't say anything because...
0: Of course.
8: He was dead.
7: Good heavens!
0: Exclaimed the chief of the Indians.
7: These people not friendly.
5: Depend on what you mean by friendly,
0: said the medicine man.
7: Depend on what you mean by people,
1: said the chief. And he shot an arrow at the soldier, which bounced off the soldier's armor. Clang!
5: Exclaimed the minister's wife, and she raised up a buckly musket.
6: Bang!
1: Said the musket.
0: And a couple of Indians fell dead, clutching their intestines.
1: Which spilled out on the ground.
0: Well, folks, it's really got things going. There was a lot of shooting and dodging behind trees and skulking and so on.
1: The Indians killed a few settlers.
5: And the settlers killed a whole lot of Indians.
1: And the feast was still untouched. And it looked as if democracy was to be made safe for America.
0: When?
1: All of a sudden, a very strange and unprecedented thing happened.
0: What happened was...
5: And this is going to sound pretty strange, folks.
1: What happened was... All the white people turned into black people.
6: Zap!
5: Like that.
1: All the white people turned into black people.
8: Now, you may think this amazed and befuddled the Indians.
6: Not so.
9: All the Indians turned into Chinese.
1: Boom! Oh, this was quite a turn of events, Joel.
8: I'm black all over,
5: cried Goody Proctor.
1: So they burned her as a witch.
10: Oh, we felt bad about it thereafter.
8: When we realized that we were all black, too.
0: Meanwhile, over on the other side of the table...
8: Things weren't exactly crystal clear, either.
7: I'm yellow all over,
8: cried the chief.
7: Not my favorite color,
0: he said.
7: My wife thinks it's bitching, though.
5: Anybody here know yin from yang?
1: Mused the medicine man.
0: Well, then, folks, a funny thing happened.
5: All the settlers took off their buckles and they started dancing and decorating each other.
1: And the Indians contemplated a lot.
5: And a few days later, someone...
1: I think it was the minister.
5: ...said...
6: What about that war we was a-havin'?
8: Hear, hear!
1: Shouted the blacks.
8: What was we fighting about?
6: I think we's gonna take their land,
5: said someone.
8: Unthinkable,
1: said the blacks.
8: And besides...
5: Said someone else.
9: What do you mean, their land?
1: Ah, you see, being newly repressed members of a minority, they now understood the difference between guardianship...
8: As opposed to ownership...
9: ...of the land.
5: Well, after a little while, all the black people and the yellow people got together socially.
6: Hey, Pop, what's happening, baby?
1: And a little hanky-panky took place amongst the younger folks.
5: And everything got sort of blended together.
0: Until one day, they all looked around and there was...
5: Nothing but
1: Indians. That's right, folks.
3: Nothing but Indian.
5: You see?
1: Here comes the punchline.
3: The definition of an Indian is...
5: a white man.
8: Who becomes a black man.
1: With some yellow added in.
0: Well, some may say that's an oversimplification.
5: That's an oversimplification.
8: But it's better than killing people.
1: Isn't it?

0: Yes, welcome to Algeria, ladies and gentlemen. Yes, wonderful, wonderful.
1: I'm armed and dangerous if I just knew who I was.
0: Right. I talked with the Prime Minister this morning. We had a tab of acid and talked about world politics. He spent 4 hours crying in Arabic. It's really far out.
1: I love America.
0: I love it.
1: God, I love it. Harvard. Were you ever at Harvard?
0: No, I never was at Harvard, though. I've been to Mecca. Far out. Oh, boy. Pretty psychedelic. They won't let any white men go unless they're in the CIA, you know. Changes them after they come back, right? It's like seeing Donald Duck on acid. I mean, once you're really saying, I'll do it, are you talking?
2: Peter Bergman is now putting on a mask for the benefit of the radio audience.
0: I just want to make an archetypal psychological point, which is it's called seeing Donald Duck.
3: And now, here's Dr. Leary.
0: As Dr. Leary said, once you've seen the archetypes, once you've shaken hands or hooves with Prince Valiant and Donald Duck and Mickey Mouse, he's never the same. I mean, once you meet him, once he says, "Hi, I'm God," like that, then you have to deal with yourself on another plane, usually a passing plane, a 707, right?
2: Yes, Dr. Leary's been spending a lot of time on planes recently, unfortunately.
4: Yes, I'm in between planes right now, between the fourth and the third dimension.
0: And the fifth dimension.
5: It was really pathetic. I saw him on the TV, man. It was just terrible. Here was this, pardon me, short-haired cat. No offense.
0: There's no offense,
5: on
0: but
5: the
0: there's
5: TV,
0: a border.
5: Man, and he was talking from the Cairo airport, and he was surrounded with all these revolutionary cats, smiling and grinning, you know, and saying, "Oh, we're winning. And they were shuffling him back in between these airports. I mean, it was just pathetic.
0: I know.
5: The poor guy.
0: Maybe he will do what we predicted he would do and go live in a perfect copy of an oleo margarine. No, it's a perfect copy of the Taj Mahal made entirely out of oleo margarine. He'd be happy.
5: Politically, I must say, I trust him about as much as I do Richard Nixon. You know.
0: Richard who?
5: Richard who? Milhouse.
0: Milhouse. Have you been to the Milhouse, Richard? What?
5: Who?
0: Who? Dr. The president. Dr. You know it, David. Now, you've studied history.
6: Yes, I have.
0: Right.
6: I have.
0: Dr.
6: 36th
0: president of the United States.
6: Right. It's not Eisenhower.
0: No. Okay. He's German. No.
6: Now, wait a minute. Just take it easy a minute. It wasn't Hoover.
0: No. He's a vacuum cleaner.
6: Uh-huh. Okay.
0: No.
6: It wasn't
7: Lincoln.
0: He's a log.
6: Fillmore. Kennedy.
0: No, he's an auditorium.
6: Fillmore.
0: No. Pierce? No, he's a wound.
6: No,
0: he's a watch.
7: Who's on the $500 bill?
0: Who's on the
6: $500 bill?
0: I don't know, but there's nothing behind a $1 bill. That's the problem.
7: No.
0: Washington? No, he's a bridge.
7: No, he's a bridge, right. No.
0: Jefferson? He's an airplane. That's no good either, right? Adams is gum. Right?
6: What
0: Monroe's
6: about
0: a doctrine.
5: Don Amici?
6: Yes.
0: Cleveland's a city. Don Amici,
8: Don Amici.
0: Hi, I'm Don Amici, 36th President of the United States, and
6: that's
0: here's the number one. It's really a problem, though, right? You know, like Taft is a high school, and it's true, you know? Wilson is a baseball player.
7: Pickett.
0: Sherman's a tank. He's
6: Very
0: tanked,
6: good.
0: Right. Sherman's a tank. And
6: but
0: Sherman was never president of the United States.
5: He means President Tank.
0: President Tank, right.
6: Who would like to thank all the presidents here?
0: I'd like to thank you very much for being with us today, ladies and gentlemen. And I'd like to say hello and thank you very much to all the dogs, cows, and sheep in the audience.
6: Pussy kitties and beavers.
0: All the snakes.
6: Sea serpents.
0: One-eyed trouser snake is here tonight in the back. Oh, he's just gone, ladies and gentlemen. Slipped out.
6: No, he just came.
0: Oh, he just came.
6: Yes. Can't tell.
0: Well, is that all for tonight?
6: That's all for tonight, dear.
5: Memory!
0: Memory!
5: Dr. Memory!
0: That's who it is. Dr. Memory. We'll be back.
6: Good.
0: We'll be back live after we go off the radio here, and we'd like to say hello to all the people at Bemidji State College. The first people. This is a syndicated radio show, and they were the first people to order it and send us a check.
7: Yeah, they belong to the syndicate.
0: Right. So here's for Bemidji State College in Minnesota. Here's to all the beautiful people in Rebel Hill, Vermont. And here's to all the lovely animals out in the audience. And thank you very much for a lovely show. And we'll see you again next week. And we'll be back in about 10 minutes to do a live set for you. This one, of course, has been all on
9: Well, dear friends, that's it for the show tonight. Hope you all enjoyed yourselves.
8: 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Thanks to Cat for all his great collages. Thanks to Merlin the Web Magician for conjuring up this wonderful chat for us to use. 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This has been Kurt Erickson from Austin, Texas. 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Happy trails. And may the forest be with you.

0: with your television set. Do not attempt to adjust the picture. We are controlling transmission. If we wish to make it louder, we will bring up the volume. If we wish to make it softer, we will tune it to a whisper. We will control the horizontal. We will control the vertical. We can roll the image, make it flutter. We can change the focus to a soft blur or sharpen it to crystal clarity. For the next hour, sit quietly and we will control all that you see and hear. We repeat, there is nothing wrong with your television set. You are about to participate in a great adventure. You are about to experience the awe and mystery which reaches from the inner mind to the outer limits.
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2: 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This is Kurt Erickson from Austin, Texas. 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
3: It's on hiatus at this moment. 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Be there. And, of course, that's Mondays, 7 to 10 p.m. Eastern. And, of course, that was the Hansons. Now, my dear friends, in memory of Glenn Campbell, Wichita Lineman, number one song years ago, by RDS, I certainly will bypass this wonderful audition.

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1: It's Dino Evans.

0: friggin' thing skipped, and it's not gonna get by me.
1: See, things don't skip.
0: If it does it again, it's staying like that. Holy moly, Randy, it skipped.
1: That never happened.

Can't believe that song skipped a couple of times. Now, my dear friends, MacArthur's Park by RDS Music, the best since 1968. I certainly hope I pass the audition.

The DeFranco family, yes. And I say, hope he passes the audition with Venus, a never released song by the DeFranco family, I think 1974. Where is he?

And now, my friends, Twilight Time by RDS Music. A Platters number from the 60s or late 50s. Said, hope I passed the audition, my friends.

Bohemian Rhapsody with Freddie Mercury now, my dear friends. RDS is celebrating John Lennon with Woman by RDS, and I certainly hope I pass this audition. I know I'm not.

0: Yes, my dear wonderful friends, where are you going? This is the RDS Gate Show for May 31, 2026. How are things going? I hope okay. I'm recording this, of course, on a dismal day. As usual. Yes, this area here. Cloudy, foggy, rainy. Humid, but not warm. As usual, nothing different. It's not a sunny day. No. I wonder very much if Cecil's here. Cecil, are you here?
1: Yes, I'm here.
0: Cecil, I notice you don't have your Trumpy Bear apparatus on, or whatever it is, that bear.
1: I have Trump's negotiations.
0: Me too. I'm tired of this negotiation stuff. Either go on the pot or get off it. Either attack or leave. But you will still eventually wear that wonderful thing, won't you?
1: I don't know. I think I'd rather wear my mask. Mommy says I should wear my mask. There's a virus coming along.
0: Yes, and you know, Cecil, your voice is starting to break. It shouldn't be breaking. You're a child from 1790.
1: 1794, thank you.
0: Cecil, your voice is breaking. It can't be. You'll always remain 9 to 10 years old. Won't you, Cecil?
1: I don't know.
0: Yes, and puberty will hit him again in another 100 years. Oh, my gosh, Cecil. Yes, Cecil is a child from the Victorian era, from the revolutionary days, I think, haunting this place I do the recordings at, upstate New York. And he just became my friend. I guess he never saw the light. And if he left, I'd die. I wouldn't know what to do. I would really die. I'd be dead like him. Well, anyway, Cecil, I hope you wear that thing next week.
1: I don't know. It's either this or the mask.
0: Yeah, the mask. 5 years ago that was, Cecil. Don't bring that up. Now, my dear friends, hello, Ron. Wonderful Ron. Hope he's listening. He is, always. Rich in Heaven, Jeff, and all the other sky scanners. Randy, hope you're here. I'm sorry about the Dean Martin song. Everybody Loves Somebody Sometime. It actually skipped in 2 or 3 places. Hello, Clay and Rachel, when incidentally, they do a show on Monday from 7 to 10 p.m. Eastern. And I certainly hope they play my ID because I listened, I didn't hear it. Hello, Brian. Hello, Renee, if you're listening. Hello, anybody else. Hello, Uncle Irving. Hope he's doing, I think he's turning 98, Uncle Irving, soon. I was going to guess him, but he couldn't make it. Dear Irving could not make the show? What can I tell you? My show, let's see when the show's come on. Ron comes on. Let's start with Ron. I don't know. Ron comes on from 5. When does he come on? Not 5, 4 to 6 p.m. Eastern on RFD Radio on a Sunday. And I come on, of course, later at night from 10 to 11 p.m. Eastern with a replay or replay following that. And, of course, my other replays are Wednesday, 6 to 7 p.m. Eastern, and late Thursday into Friday, from 1 to 2 a.m. Eastern Time. And then, of course, there's a replay or replay of a Clay and Rachel show also. When is that? Yeah, when is their replay? I don't remember now. I have to look that up. I have to put a note for that. Yes, my God. What did you hear? My God. You heard. Wichita Lineman by RDS Music, recorded about 5 years ago. Then you heard Everybody Loves Somebody, sometime a Dean Martin song from, I believe, 1965. I think that song was out before the Frank Sinatra one there. And then you heard, of course, MacArthur's Park, classic, the only best one since 1968, since Richard Harrison, is RDS, 2016, I think he did it. Venus, of course, by wonderful Tony DeFranco of the DeFranco family, probably 1974. That song was not released on any of his vinyl albums back then, whatever they did. And then we heard Twilight Time, another classic by RDS, doing the Platters, late 50s to 60. Bohemian Rhapsody, with our dear departed, loved Freddie Mercury of Queen. Oh my God. Then another classic by RDS, Woman, an RDS classic, a John Lennon tune by RDS, from I believe the Double Fantasy album by RDS. I certainly hope I passed the audition. Where's my background? Is it there? Hopefully my background's there. I can hear it. And then When the Moon Hits Your Eye Like a Big Wonderful Pizza Pie by Dean Martin. And that one, there were no skips or anything. But Everybody Loves Somebody Sometime, there were a load of skips. I don't know what happened. I heard the thing in its entirety and it didn't do that. Can you believe it? Can you believe it, my dear friends? A CD is skipping. I'm not using tape anymore. I'm just copying it from the internet. That's not supposed to skip. Like Blair would say, that never happens. Well, Blair, it did happen. I'm sorry to tell you. That record skipped. Now, what would I be reading? Let me see what I read. I don't have much time, you know, maybe a big 15 minutes. Because I play my songs and other songs and... Let me just lower this down. I don't want to be... This music to be too loud, which it probably won't. Because you know I can't mix. This is taken from one of the latest Gate magazines that I have here. This one is probably from... January of 2026, because, you know, I didn't do shows for a number of months. Russia's doomsday radio broadcasts two new cryptic messages. Information about Russia's doomsday radio was discussed in a previous issue of Gate, but only recently have two new and equally mystifying messages have been broadcasted. This is a note by the wonderful Becky Robbins, our editor. The Cold War era shortwave station, officially known as UBV in caps /76, is located 18 miles from Moscow and has been broadcasting a continuous, monotonous buzzing sound since the 1970s. It is believed it is part of a secret military communications network, possibly a fail-safe link to Russia's nuclear system. Oh my God. On September 9, 2025, the usual buzzing was interrupted twice with cryptic messages in Russian, consisting of numbers and words. Among them were NZHTI in caps, a call sign the station has used before, and the word HOTEL, hotel, along with the following string of numbers. And here are the numbers. Why don't you play them? They might come in. 38, 965, 58, 88, 37, which some speculate are coordinates. Those hearing the broadcast were immediately fearful that something big could be happening soon. I guess it's the Iran war. Yes, that's what they probably meant. This was back in January, so now we're fighting those idiots. Freelance radio monitor Ari Bonlinder from Holland has his own opinion on the signal over the years. Some say that it's an old Soviet dead man's switch that triggers a nuclear attack on the West when it stops buzzing, he said. Others say that it's a homing beacon for UFOs, a mind-controlled device. In the past, it was a remote control station belonging to the Chernobyl nuclear power plant. Throughout the 1990s, the buzzes were periodically interrupted by male and female voices speaking random words and numbers. The pitch and tone of the buzzing has also varied, possibly encoding secret information through subtle audio shifts. What is known is that the UVB-76 transmits unpredictable signals and does so with enormous power, reportedly using thousands of watts while broadcasting in all directions. Russia's doomsday radio broadcasts, and it broadcasts two cryptic messages. Could this mean about the Iran war coming up in only a month and a half, maybe? I don't know. Where are my ghost friends? Are they back there? Ghost friends, even in death you play, don't you? Liberace and your sidekick, whoever the heck he is.

another article here. Get ready. New owners of the Warren home warned about the danger of dark forces. Paranormal investigator Philip Sarcusa has raised some serious concerns following the sale of the property once owned by demonologist and occult researcher Ed and Lorraine Warren. In an interview with TMZ, he said the new owner, Matt Riff, and YouTuber Eldon Casti may be putting themselves and others in danger. Sarcusa believes that there are dark forces tied to the Warren home. That is also an occult museum. He said he's convinced that the Riff and Casti have been chosen by the house for a sinister reason. Mr. Sarcusa has also expressed fears about their plan to rent the Monroe, Connecticut home to those wishing to stay the night. And the ones that are wishing to stay the night, he warned that it is a huge risk because the dark forces there can attach to humans even after they left the property. People are going to get hurt, he cautioned, and call the idea a recipe of disaster, or for disaster. Chris McKinnell is the grandson of Ed and Lorraine Warren, and he agreed with Tharcusa. He said the location was never meant to be a public attraction, but was designed as a controlled environment for education, spiritual work, research, and protection. He urged the new owners to seek guidance from paranormal experts and to handle the museum's artifacts responsibly, stressing that we're dealing with forces we don't fully understand. You don't understand at all. Among the items in the museum in the notorious is, of course, the notorious Annabelle doll, which was with Dan Rivera when he died suddenly last month after a Pennsylvania event. Oh my God. McKinnell had warned him about traveling with Annabelle weeks prior to his passing. I guess he didn't listen. Chris runs the Warren Legacy Foundation for Paranormal Research and says he feels no ill will toward Riff and Casti, and his intentions are to warn the public that the energies in the Warren home can be deadly. Riff has pledged to take care of the property and the artifacts within the museum with the utmost care. I didn't realize that person died and was warned by Mr. McKinnell not to travel with Annabelle weeks prior to his passing. That is terrible. That is scary. Good. Minutes and 52 seconds into the latest RDS Gate Show. Congressman says our government is aware of underwater alien bases. Really? An amazing video has been making the rounds on the social media showing Tennessee Representative Tim Burchett stating that alien entities are on Earth and living in 5 or 6 deep water sites in our oceans. What if these are entities that are here on this Earth and have been here for who knows how long, Burchett said, following a congressional hearing in September on UAPs, and that we think they're coming from way out. Maybe they're just below us in the water. But they're here, and they're in these deep water areas.
Back in January, Mr. Birch had made headlines for a similar announcement. Then an unidentified admiral told him of encountering an alien ocean craft as large as a football field. Oh my God. And then when we have naval personnel telling me we have these sightings, these underwater craft they're chasing that go hundreds of miles an hour, and the best we got is something that does maybe a little over 40. And we just don't compare with their technology, do we? I've got a lot of questions about this stuff, he says. Congressman says our government is aware, well aware of underwater alien bases, and they are also aware of UFOs, because they've posted quite a bit now, the government, of one that they actually shot down, so they know they exist. Don't say they don't exist like you've been saying years ago about Area 51, because you know darn well they do. 56 minutes and 14 seconds into the latest RDS Gate Show, which incidentally you can tune in every Sunday so far. There's two new shows a month out of the four weeks of the month. So next week will be a replay or replay, and the following week will be another replay or replay. And then I'll come up with another one and another one. And that's the way I think it goes. Don't make me think too hard, please. But this is a new show for May 31, 2026. Yes. And it seems that my dear little friend here, Cecil, is a little upset about our President Trump. He wants him to finish the job, if you know what I'm talking about. And of course, I want you all to be aware of the shadow people. Once you see them, they will never, never go away. Yes, you'll always see them. And of course, you must also be aware of the black-eyed kids. It's not only black-eyed kids, it's white-eyed kids now. Black-eyed kids, their mommy and daddies. Yes, you get that little knock on the door. Or the car window. Oh, isn't that scary? The car window. Roll your window down. We want to talk to you. Roll. What and why do they assume all the cars now are roll down type from years back? They're power buttons, little boys and girls, with your black hypnotic eyes. Roll your window down. Don't let them in, because what'll happen, you'll let them out and your nose will start bleeding. That's firstly what you get. And then you don't know if you're going to live for the next couple of months or not. Anything could happen. Very, very few people have let the black-eyed kids into their houses after they knocked, after they wanted to call someone like their mothers or their fathers. Oh, gosh. We're down to one freaking minute. I hope you like the show tonight. I'm recording in a very dismal day. Cloudy, humid, but not very warm. It's cool, but it still gets right into your bones, this type of weather. Yes, so be looking for me next week, but it'll be a replay, but it'll be good. The songs will be good. It'll be a replay, yes. You won't get a new one for another couple of weeks. So, my dear friends, until we meet again, this is RDS. From RDS Music, the studios upstate. From New York, not that far away from Manhattan. I will catch you again next week at the witching hour, 10 p.m.
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0: is nothing wrong with your television set. Do not attempt to adjust the picture. We are controlling transmission. If we wish to make it louder, we will bring up the volume. If we wish to make it softer, we will tune it to a whisper. We will control the horizontal. We will control the vertical. We can roll the image, make it flutter. We can change the focus to a soft blur or sharpen it to crystal clarity. For the next hour, sit quietly and we will control all that you see and hear. We repeat, there is nothing wrong with your television set. You are about to participate in a great adventure. You are about to experience the awe and mystery which reaches from the inner mind to the outer limits.
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1: Howdy, everybody. This is Kurt Erickson from Austin, Texas. 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
2: You've got

Bobby Darin there. Wonderful tune, isn't it? How can I be sure? By RDS Musical Rascal, tune from 67, I think. I think I'll pass the audition, hopefully. How can I be sure?

0: Irving and Elsa at Fire Island.
1: The intro is about to start. Warning,
0: don't get boinked. The sun's strong. Oh my gosh, we made it. Oh gosh, we finally made it. We're here. What a walk it was. But Elsa, how are you doing? I think I'm doing as well as expected. I didn't realize it was such a long walk from the parking lot to here. Yes, it was a very long walk. Well, we're at Fire Island. There's a lot of people. They mostly look like males. I noticed. There's quite a bit. They do seem to look like males, and everyone looks like they're wearing a diaper of some sort. I want to get some cover, Irving. I don't want to get burnt, and maybe this chair is okay. I'll try it. Yes, you'll find a chair, Elsa. There's a bunch of them, and you can get cover also. Well, we are at Fire Island, and Ringo called me and said, Irving, you want to do an intro? I can't make it because I do one once a month, usually the fourth week. And I said, well, let me take the recording equipment with me, and I'm going to Fire Island. I don't want to go to Coney Island. I wanted something a little different. That's where we are. And, oh my God, and speaking of the devil, there's someone walking this way that looks very familiar. Oh my gosh. Hi, guy. Hi, everybody. Hi, Uncle Irving. Oh, it's you and Elsa. What are you doing on Fire Island? What am I doing on Fire Island? I'm asking basically the same question, can I? What are you doing on Fire Island?
2: Uncle Irving, I practically live on Fire Island. I mean, gosh. Next year you're going to see me blonde. Everybody here is blonde. I'm the only one with brown hair here. I mean...
0: Oh my God, Bruce, please. Okay, diet, whatever. I noticed there are males here, many, many males here. It's quiet, but...
2: It's groovy here. And everybody looks great, and you look fly, and Elsa looks fly.
0: I look fly? What's fly? I actually look fly. I don't feel fly. I walked a lot. I got cover now. That bathing suit on you, it looks like a diaper.
2: Oh, no. Is that a diaper? I wish it was a diaper, Elsa, let me tell you. Well, Irving and everything, Uncle Irving, I gotta get going. I got some guys I gotta meet down here. We're grooving because there ain't much of the summer left. I'll catch you all. Take care, Elsa. I love you.
0: Well, what a person to bump into. I never in my life would I think that I'd meet Bruce, Woody, Pokey, Boner, Hard-On, whatever his name, Taylor is. Irving, what are you talking about? Those names are strange to me. I have no idea what you... Make sure I have the proper cover here. Elsa, don't worry about it. Well, I'm here, everybody, and this is the intro for Ringo. I'm Irving Tushfield, and I'd like to say I'm glad to be here. He couldn't make it. He says, would you do an intro? I said, okay, but I'm doing it in Fire Island, and it's nice here. So, will I make the intro? The opening? I doubt it very much. Will Elsa? Unfortunately not. Will Bruce? Probably not. So, until we meet again, from Fire Island, Elsa and Irving Tushfield, and Bruce here also.

Is it okay that I sang the last part of that a bit? My dear friends, I got you, babe. What's next? Crazy by RDS Music in memory of Patsy Cline. Yes. I hope I passed the audition. I should with the male version of Crazy.

And now, my friends, New York, New York by RDS Music. Yes, it's a Sinatra song by the one and only Man of 1001 Singing Styles. I should pass the audition. I said,

Wonderful and now. Constant Craving by Katie Lang. We love you, Katie. At least I do.

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0: Hello, beautiful people, and welcome to the latest RDS Gate Show. So far, the latest for June 9, 2024, within the turbulence of life. This summer, I think, is going to be very hot. I can feel it in my freaking bones. Not only in my bones. Recording this is very humid outside. Not indoors, but outside. Summer is here. And I wanted it a couple of months ago, but now I don't know. Oh my God, welcome to the latest RDS Go Show. Welcome everyone. Hello, wonderful Ron and Rich in Heaven and all the other ones that died. Welcome them all. Kurt, oh, lovely Rachel and Clay, their show. Who else is Brian? I hope he listens. I mean, I don't know. Hopefully Renee is there. Kevin, hope he listens. Randy, are you here? You should be. Oh my God. It's a beautiful day in the neighborhood. Certainly. But hot. Humid. It's been fairly mild the last couple of days, but now, I don't know what happened. I don't know what happened. Cecil, can you take the heat, Cecil? Does it bother you?
1: No.
0: Cecil, are you dead?
1: Yes.
0: Oh, Cecil, you know, Cecil, I must have you read for me. Would you love to read for Uncle Ringo?
1: No. I want to wear my mask, and Mommy says I can't. I want to marry it.
0: Cecil, it'll make you too young, don't you understand? They'll think you're a baby in a baby carriage.
1: I want me mask, Ringo. I want me mask.
0: Oh, gosh, just listen to the show. Okay, Cecil, get back on that rocking horse. Well, my dear friends, let me say hello to everyone here. I don't know how the perimeters are because I can't mix, as you know. But I'm just hoping that they're okay. I don't hear the background. I don't know what happened to it. Oh, there it is a bit there. Yeah, I hear them now. Hello, my dear friends out there. I shall now read what you heard. Hopefully Johan is here. He probably will be maybe the next couple of weeks. You heard The Magic Touch, a platter record by RDS Music. And believe me, you don't want to touch those songs. But the platters, they're extremely hard. For some people, not me. Splish Splash, I Was Taking a Bath by Bobby Darin, I believe. The early Bobby Darin? How Can I Be Sure? An absolutely splendid re-edition of a rascal tune from 1967. Then you heard a wonderful skit. Wasn't that a wonderful skit? With Irving and his cousin on Fire Island. I don't think they allow women on Fire Island. It's all men. I Got You, Babe by Sonny and Cher. I believe 1965. Crazy. Crazy. Absolutely stellar. Yes, the male version, the best male version of Crazy. Compare them in memory of Patsy Cline. Stand By Me by the Drifters. Fantastic tune from 1964. Walking in the Rain by wonderful Johnny Ray. Mid-50s probably. New York, New York. One of my wonderful classics. A Frank Sinatra tune by RDS. And lastly, Constant Craving by wonderful K.D. Lang. How to Play It Again. I had to. I love KD for that song alone. She's absolutely wonderful. Now, where the hell am I? You'll be reading, Ringo, won't you? But first, you were talking about the time you come on. The RDS Gate Show can be heard on a Sunday from 10 to 11 p.m. Eastern, followed by an older show I pick. Fairly recent, it's been. Yes. Then, you can catch me again on a Wednesday, 6 to 7 p.m. Eastern, followed by, of course, The World According to Clay and Rachel, following that at 7. Then Kurt, with his wonderful show from 7 to 9 p.m., Texas Roadkill. He's obsessed with roadkill. He just loves the flavor of the dead animals from the highway, and then you throw it right on the grill. They do a lot of that in Australia. A lot of roadkillers barbecued along the highway, I think. And then what else comes on? Ron's wonderful show, Rockamania. The Rocket Show from 4 to 6 p.m. Eastern on a Sunday, and I'm always there. And of course, my replay also is late Thursday to Friday, 1 to 2 a.m., followed by RDS covers of different songs. And then all the other people who have their shows on. Yes, my dear friends, the turbulent times. It's not that turbulent anymore, is it? I don't know. I just don't like the weather. I don't like the humidity. The humidity. Oh, the humanity. The humanity because of the humidity. Yes. I got or received in the mail the latest RDS Gate. The Gate book. The Gate, the Strange Phenomena. And I looked through it, and there's a lot of pretty good articles. They don't seem as great as I thought they might be, but I will have to read you some. You're going to be brain-fed from the latest RDS Gate book, The Gate, the Strange Phenomenon, Volume 40, Issue 1, July 2024. Let's see. Here's something a little educational for you. Man photographs an enormous human-like footprint, or footprints in a national park. A man and his girlfriend hiking through Angeles National Forest in Southern California recently posted on Reddit what they believe to be Bigfoot tracks. They're probably not Bigfoot tracks. It could be a dinosaur. I stumbled across this the other day. My foot is a man size 11, just for reference. You have a big foot, lady, or man, whoever you are. The photo shows his foot next to one of the enormous footprints. Another track is visible in the top portion of the photo I'm looking at. I'm not superstitious, but I will say something felt strange out there. I didn't feel like I was being watched or in danger, but I did certainly feel seen, if that makes any sense. It doesn't, no. This was around 6:30 p.m. and the sun was beginning to set, after probably a torturous hot day. He added, I did spot something very large about 50 meters away through some tall vegetation out of my peripheral vision. Then as soon as I looked exactly that way, I didn't see anything. I was with my fiancée, who happens to be extremely superstitious. Oh dear! And were you naughty? Were you playing naughty in that area there, you and your girlfriend? Were you? Or your boyfriend? Yes, were you playing nooky things? I didn't mention my peripheral vision sighting because she would have lost it. His girlfriend, I mean, probably. She already felt uneasy the whole time and wanted to get out as fast as possible. Insertion by Dear Wonderful Becky Robbins. A men's size 11 shoe is about 11 inches long, and the track his shoe is placed next to in the photo is clearly at least 3 times the size. Most Bigfoot sites say the creature stands 6 foot to 9 foot tall, but others say they can reach 19 feet in height. Oh, I don't believe 19 feet. Exactly how large the creature was that left these tracks is unknown, but would estimate it to be at least 10 to 12 feet. Signed, Editor Becky Robbins. Eddie, you dear, my dear editor, my dear wonderful Becky, we are going to go cruising one day in my Bentley. Yes, we're going to go to Pine Ridge over here where all the young teenagers neck. We'll act like we're young. Yes, we'll kiss in the car. I'll put the top down on the Bentley. We'll have amazing fun. Yes, it'll be just stellar, my dear. I know you'll love it, you jet setter. Filmmaker says Bigfoot drinks blood and leaves the carcasses as a warning. That is scary good. A documentary filmmaker is convinced that bloodthirsty Bigfoot are to blame for the death of forest animals, livestock, and pets. It drank their blood, stated Kelly Lockman, who runs the I Believe in Bigfoot YouTube channel. Oh gosh. During his exploration in forests of North Carolina, he found a buzzard and a deer with their necks gruesomely broken and no blood at the scene. Oh my God, North Carolina, that I think where Joanne lives. Joanne mentioned a lot about Bigfoot sightings there. It is definitely a message, he commented. Lockman posted unedited images of the animal carcass online and responding to a viewer's comment, he said, I think this one was a warning to us. There was no blood. Oh, God. It may be that they drink the blood and you don't see it. That's why you don't see it there. In his documentary, Mr. Lockerman interviews Carolyn Allen, who shared her own experience of how she suspects Bigfoot killed her dogs. She describes their enclosure as standing 8 feet high, implying whatever killed her 2 German shepherds leaped over the fence. Carolyn said her dogs' heads were oddly twisted. It was like they had broken necks. There was no blood or nothing. That is just terrible. Our poor little animals. In addition, she said the dogs had a peculiar puncture wound on them, like something had ingested their blood. They were drained. It didn't make a mess. It just killed them and left them. We never heard them scream. We never heard them bark. We just woke up and they were gone, she stated. Filmmaker says Bigfoot drinks blood and leaves the carcasses as a warning. Her poor 2 animals, the 2 German shepherds, killed and drained of blood. Terrible. It's a nightmare. 50 minutes, nearly 51 minutes into the RDS Gate Show. Oh my gosh, what time is it? Yes, it's 51 minutes into the RDS Gate Show. That's what it is. Hope you like the tunes today. Weren't they good? Oh my God, the commercial ones mixed with mine and... Oh Lord. My first or second new show, I think, yeah. Since I came back from my one little vacation. Wasn't it fun? Yeah, it certainly was. Unknown creature watches workers through a hole in the wall. A bizarre video clip posted on TikTok by the user Viridian Nakua focuses on a hole in the wall of a mechanical workshop located on Ramon Corona Street in a Mexican city of Salito. The video states that one of the workers suddenly felt the strong sensation of being watched. And after looking around, he saw a creepy eye staring at him from behind the hole in the wall. That is scary. Insertion by dear Becky Eddy. Becky Robbins, our editor. The eye does move back and forth, but it never blinks or squints, even when the man shines his flashlight on it. How do you know? Dear editor, you're looking at the same black and white washed out photo as me. The workers later explained that there is no access to the space behind the wall. And when they went back later that day, the eye and creature it belonged to were gone. Scary, scary good. Oh, God, is that scary? What else can I read for you, my dear friends? A lot of articles in here, but I'm not too crazy about them. They're okay. Here's something a little educational for your brains. Soak this all in. Drug-resistant bacteria found on the ISS. Scientists have discovered mutant bacteria not found on Earth, but on board the International Space Station ISS. NASA scientists say the organisms, lived with the astronauts in 2019 and have been identified as the main bacterium as Enterobacterium burgundis. I can't even pronounce it. The 13 strains of the bacteria were found in the air circulation system, simulator, and bathroom on the ISS. They believe the health of the astronauts is at risk to the mutations which cause them to become more resistant to antibiotics. These bacteria are associated with serious illnesses that affect the urinary tract, skin, and soft tissues, and heart inflammation. So these are from Earth. These are human or whatever. My music is getting louder. Why am I getting louder? Why is the ghost getting louder? Caesar, why is things getting louder? I don't know. According to scientists, the extreme conditions on ISS, such as high levels of carbon dioxide, low gravity, and solar radiation caused by bacteria to mutate in order to survive. Yes, they do. The mutant bacteria has completely different genes, which contributes to the resistance to different antibiotics. Oh, Lord. Insertion by dear Becky Robbins. Have you ever seen an editor that puts an insertion in practically every friggin' article? I mean, I don't mind it, but she writes, the editor, Becky Robbins, could these astronauts, when they return to Earth, be carriers of a new bacteria? If so, what danger might this pose for the rest of us? Signed, editor. It means maybe the mask. We might wear the mask.
1: Oh, God. We may wear the mask, Ringo. Oh, Stella.
0: This ghost kid is going nuts. I mean, where are we? 56 minutes and 16 seconds into the latest RDS Gate Show. Another educational one here. I hope the music is okay in the background. Human clinical trials for world's first tooth regrowth medication begins this September. We can grow our teeth back. And maybe one summer we'll have beautiful white teeth again. Clinical trials for the world's first tooth regrowth medicine are set to begin this September at Kyoto University Hospital in Japan. It'll be given the first to patients congenitally lacking a full set of teeth to confirm its effectiveness. This initial phase will run from September 2024 to August 2025, and the medication or medicine will be administered intravenously in 30 males between the age of 30 and 64 years of age, respectively. The subject must be missing at least one friggin' tooth. No major side effects have been noted in the animal studies to date. The tooth regrowth medication deactivates a protein called USAG-1, which inhibits the growth of teeth. The team believes that by 2030, when we of course all bought the farm, well, it's only a couple of years, it'll be widely available even to individuals who have lost teeth due to cavities or injuries. We'll be growing our wonderful teeth back. I'm so happy. I mean, I probably won't be here. I mean, that's the future now, 2030. Yeah, I could have bought the farm by then. Most of us could have. We'll buy the farm and join Cecil, haunting houses or whatever we used to do. Yes, it's inevitable. Inevitable, yes. I don't know what time it is here. Oh, it's 58 minutes and 31 seconds. We are closing in on the end of another wonderful RDS Gates show. Hope you enjoyed it. Educate in some capacity. There were some educational articles here, wasn't there? Yes. Didn't you like them? Well, my dear friends, be aware, like I say before, of the black-eyed kids, the shadow people, the strange phenomenon that follows us throughout our lives on this wonderful earth. Yes, be aware of the shadow people once you see them. They will never go away. No. And of course, be aware of the black-eyed kids knocking at your door, aggressively wanting to get in. They must be let in. If you don't let them in, you're safe, I think. Don't let them in. They want to kill you. Let us in. It won't take long. I want to call my mommy. I want to go to the movies with my girlfriend. You little 11-year-old girlfriend, you want to go to the movies? You dead person, you? You look weird. Good night, my dear friends. Until next week, this is RDS from upstate New York. Catch you again very soon. Possibly next week. If not, I don't know.
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3: 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Hold on. Now we should be.
4: 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Yes, there we are.
3: 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I forgot that button.
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4: Right, and of course our opening will say that anyway. 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
4: Well, I don't think we have that Thousand Oaks one anymore. Sorry
5: not
4: about
5: for quite a few years.
4: Yeah, but I just grabbed the wrong one. That happens
5: That's
4: sometimes.
5: Okay. Yeah.
4: Anyway, welcome to the weekly program that we have been weekly, getting weaker all the time, I think, maybe.
5: We've been doing this for quite a lot of years.
4: That's true. Actually, we've been doing a version of it back before we were on we had our local station.
5: Quite a bit, yes.
4: So hopefully we will be continuing it for another, 20-some years.
5: I hope so, somewhere like that. We've been doing it since 1992.
4: That's right. And that was mostly on satellite, I think.
5: That was on satellite for the first, 20 years or so.
4: Right.
5: 92, 102, 108, so not quite 20, but it was well over 10.
4: Right.
5: The satellite went away. We couldn't afford to keep it. It wasn't us anyway, we were part of a network, but nonetheless, we were on satellite from that period.
4: Right.
5: And then we were on internet from the late 90s, and we were also on a shortwave station out of Monticello, Maine.
4: That's right.
5: WBCQ for 10 years.
4: And we became associated with WQNA in Springfield. And we did some all night broadcasts around Christmas and New Year's and stuff,
5: right?
4: For that station,
5: uh-huh.
4: And it was a lot of fun. We've had a lot of fun with all of this stuff over the years. We're still broadcasting on WQNA,
5: yep.
4: And I don't know how long that will last because they're going to be changing their setup there. So
5: I think it'll probably continue to some degree.
4: I do hope so.
5: I do too.
4: Had to move a little bit so I could get to the place I need to be.
5: Right.
4: I'm going to... Okay. We're going to hear this first...
5: Section?
4: Section. The one that's usually being happened at your room, but
5: right.
4: We're not able to do that at the moment because you can't find the player.
5: Right.
4: Isn't that nice? Well, anyway, we will find it eventually, but I'll play the things for the... This is the featured program, the featured artist for this segment is going to be Dean Brody.
5: Right. A Canadian.
4: Yeah. Isn't that nice?
5: But... And his first album was on an independent label, I think, up there. And then he was on one from Nashville for 7 or 8 albums.
4: Right.
5: And I don't know, he's on another independent one now, I think. But anyway, he's still doing stuff. He's got an album almost ready to come out.
4: Yeah, this is to be announced.
5: Mm-hmm. But it'll his first album was in 1999, I think.
4: Is that the one with...
5: And that's the one with Brothers.
4: Brothers. Okay, well,
5: and
4: we're
5: of course, this is a Memorial Day weekend, so that song is very appropriate.
4: Right. Let's listen to this. We'll start with Brothers, and we'll play an hour's worth of his music here. I don't know exactly when it will end, you know, how much of it is... Each album, I got 2 albums worth of stuff here. I'm going to guess we won't get all of it in the second
5: right.
4: album. So let's listen to Brothers by Dean Brody.

0: Actually, I want to play something else that
1: is appropriate
0: here before we play another
1: Dean Brody.
0: All right. Because we can do that.
1: Yes.
0: Let's see if I can... Hold on.

0: So much better than Iggy Breaky Heart. Oh, my connection's fine. That was your microphone. It's not listenable. It's awful, in fact. Hopefully he can figure out something. It would be awful if he couldn't speak for the show. I mean, it was working several minutes ago. Now it's just all pieces of what he says.
1: No, that's not working.
0: No, it's definitely not working. I've never heard anything, well, I have heard something similar, but not exactly like this. That is weird.

like, all right. Yeah. Wait. No. I'm not hearing it. It's not coming through here that I know of. Oh, maybe it is. Yeah. Huh. I don't know. Yes. We should probably go ahead and play some music. Oh, we're going to play some Dean Brody.

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1: At least you got audio now.
2: Cross circles in the moonlight, meanest boys have been around.

'Cause I couldn't find one reason to make me stay. We've seen a lot of world since then. Lately it's been sinking in.

0: preacher's daughter. In a time when young hearts shouldn't dream, he said, Kansas, I'll love you forever. So.
1: All right. We decided we're going to play another song that's appropriate, and it would have been pretty close, but we're getting very close to the top of the hour, so we figured we'd better get this one in here. It's called It's Friday.

0: Okay, let's see if we got a. Have we got audio? You're not going to be able to be there. I had to unplug that cable, that thing from the mixer. I'll have to give you this mic, or you, or we're going to have to plug in your mic into the other, into that little mixer thing. And I'm not sure how I can do that yet. I know, but it was not working. I'm seeing levels that were going beyond the, we shouldn't be arguing when we're doing the show. I'm sorry, we're having this technical difficulty that I don't understand. Are you hearing me? Okay, I'm. it is feeding the stream, but the problem is all that noise that was going when you plug that other thing in, it was still there, but it was lower and it was hard to notice that it was there. As soon as I unplugged the jack from that mixer, the noise stopped. So, and I can plug it in again if you want me to and see if it'll work. Maybe it will. I don't know. I will try. Oh, crap. Now what? I'm... when I start moving things, it messes other things up. I'm so frustrated. I don't mean to be making issues here, but sometimes these things happen. Try saying something. That's not working. Try now. I don't think that's working either. Try now. Nope. Try now.
1: Okay, testing. No. Oh, there it is. I'm here. Oh, well. Better than no channel. And this is WTNDLP Macomb. WQNA Springfield, RFD, and KWQQ Farmington. And it is now time for the story, but before we get to that, I want to try another test of the phone without messing with where that's hooked up, because if I do that, then I would lose my place. So let me know if, in fact, you get a place to put it, the phone.
0: Okay, let me try something here.
1: Okay. Hooked up, yes. Okay. He thinks it'll take a couple of minutes. In the meanwhile, I hope you'll enjoy. This is the next... story in the sequence of the people. The book of the originally the first book was called Pilgrimage, the Book of the People, which again was just 8 stories that she had written in the 50s and maybe early 60s. I think it was 50s, and then this is the one she wrote in the 60s, which were part of us, which she made into a book called The People No Different Flesh. And so they're sequential. And as soon as he gets things figured out, we'll hopefully be able to play it. And I will be testing it first with just a song, just to make sure I hear audio. Okay, I'm ready. Ready? All right. Apparently that's, he did something else. Hopefully he can. He's working on it. And just realized I didn't hit the right position. So it'll play whenever he, if he gets it working.
2: Try it now.
1: Okay, it's, I'm trying it. I'm not either. It is. Right. Yeah. Darn, darn, darn. Yes. Darn. Ah. Oh, it's playing. Can you get it any louder, or will you be? Oh, okay. Tinny sound. Yeah. But for the book, it would probably be tolerable. But it didn't have enough volume. And that you couldn't help either. But, yes. Trying different inputs and seeing if it can get one to work. And so far, no. Except for that one time. But we will have our story coming up pretty soon by Jenna Henderson. Okay, this is similar. I'll try the story now. Ah, that's it. Okay. So it's good for the stream, but not so good for local. But at least it's working. Here we go. The Book of the People.
3: No different flesh.
1: No different flesh.
3: Paris watched the darkness rip open and mend itself again in the same blinding flash that closed her eyes. Behind her eyelids, the dark reversals flicked and faded. Thunder jarred the cabin window where she leaned and troubled her bones. The storm had been gathering all afternoon, billowing up in blue and white thunderheads over the hills, spreading darkly, somberly, to snuff the sunset. The wind was not the straight-blowing, tree-lashing branch-breaker of the usual summer storm. Instead, it blew simultaneously from several directions. It mourned like a snow wind around the eaves of the cabin. It ripped the length of the canyon through the treetops while the brush below hardly stirred a twig. Lightning was so continuous now that glimpses of the outdoors came through the windows like vast shouts and sudden blows. Lights in the cabin gasped, recovered, and died. Maris heard Mark sigh and the ruffle of his pushed-back papers. "I'll get the lantern," he said. "It's out in the storeroom, isn't it?" "Yes." Lightning flushed the whole room. The light no longer defended it. "But it needs filling. Why don't we wait to see if the lights come back on? We could watch the storm." "I'm sorry." Mark's arm was gentle across her shoulders. "I'd like to, but I can't spare the time. Every minute." Maris pressed her face to the glass, peering out into the chaotic darkness of the canyon wall. She still wasn't quite used to being interested in anything outside her own grief and misery. All those long months of painful numbness that at the same time had been a protesting hammering at the golden gates and a wild shrieking at God. What a blessed relief it was finally to be able to let go of the baby. To feel grief begin to drain away as though a foil had been lanced. Not that sorrow would be gone, but now there could be healing for the blow that

0: Okay. I'm just testing here.
1: Darn.
0: I don't understand it. I really don't. I have absolutely no... let's see. Oh, now that's getting a big hum in the mix.
1: It's been getting a big hum.
0: I know. It's just not doing what it's supposed to do. Can you back it up a little bit? And then so we can back the story up some, and we'll see if we can get it to come louder. I don't think it'll work, but put the music back on for a minute.
1: Okay.
0: Sorry, folks. We'll get to it. It may be. I'm not all that confident, actually.

0: happening. My main feed for, you know, my audio from the mixer is not even coming through. The only thing I'm hearing it on is the station.
1: Right.
0: And it was not coming through at all for the from the phone.
2: Well, it was for a long time, then it stopped.
3: I didn't change it. It's still plugged in.
2: Yeah.
3: I don't hear any music either. Are you playing that?
2: Yes. It's sort of there and way in the background.

0: that is not useful, unfortunately.
1: I know.
0: I hope we don't have to postpone this, but I cannot figure, you know, we can't figure out what's going on.
2: Right. I think maybe we'll wait. Maybe we should try to play music and just not do this thing, the story for tonight, because it's just not working.
0: Right.
2: And I will see if I can end up playing some more of the regular music stuff.
0: Right.
2: And we'll continue the story next week. I'm going to take away this mixer and replace it, because I have another mixer that I can use, but I just hadn't, for whatever reason, this is all just crashing on us, so.
0: Right. Don't know why it's decided to go out now, but it did.
2: It did, and we'll just, we'll be...
0: Fix it.
2: We'll be fixing it as if we can. And we'll try.
0: Yep.
2: Take care. We'll be back to music now.
0: Yep.
2: And this is WTND LP Macomb, WQNA Springfield RFD, and KWQQ Farmington.
0: That's right.

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Our boys from overseas are back in town. Yeah, today, old Highway 3 is hallowed ground.

0: That's not work. Well, yeah, it's working a little, but you can barely hear me. At least I can barely hear me. Okay. Ah, that's better. There. Okay. At least I'm back. It's going to say we're going to stop the Dean Brody stuff because we played a lot of him. Going to some other things. And we're still unsure what the heck our problem is, but I'm sure it's that mixer, amongst other things. Whether it's an interface or something beyond the mixer, I don't know, but it's at least the mixer. And it's got, like, what, one channel working? So that's the one I'm in. It's got a hum if he plugs whatever that was in. And it's silent, or no, not silent, but I mean, there's something plugged in, and so I don't know if it'll work, but.
1: I've got my mic here too, and for some reason I've got mine in both channels. I'm not sure why his is not, but mine is.
0: Right.
1: So we're going to go ahead and play more music is what we're going to do.
0: Okay.
1: So let's see what we get.
0: Right.
1: I hope we don't get a bunch of stuff we played this afternoon.
0: Hopefully not.

0: Okay.
1: Carl Mann there with Mona Lisa.
0: Yeah.
1: An update of the song done by Nat King Cole.
0: Right. And a version of it by
1: Conway Twitty.
0: Yeah. Okay, well, we can play some more music now.

I ain't got no home, no place to roam. 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
0: RFD.
1: And KWQQ Farmington.
0: Right. Let's see what's next. The Ford Prep.

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2: You say love is what you put into it.

0: Jeff Morgan. 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
1: Starlight,
2: take back the
1: star
2: night.
1: Star bright, twinkling peacefully.
2: Take back the night.
1: While the punks wait for the kill.

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He said if I play them, I will surely die. 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There's nothing left to do.

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0: Just let
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0: me.
1: Daryl said who that was, and I don't remember.
0: I will tell you it was Icky.
1: Yes.
0: It was John Layton, whoever he is, L-E-Y-T-O-N. And I never heard of him before that I
1: can't think of. Me either.
0: Oh, well, anyway.
1: And
0: that
1: I
0: was
1: hope I don't hear from him again.
0: Yeah, as far as I'm concerned, we don't have to play him anymore. No. We have, let's see. I can't read that.

0: Fujiyama Mama
1: by Wanda Jackson. And this is WTND LP Macomb,
0: WQNA Springfield,
1: RFD,
0: and KWQQ Farmington.
1: And we're going to be here for another couple of hours.
0: That's right.
1: Hopefully. If everything doesn't go all crashy-bashy.

0: And that was Adam Faith.
1: Yes, it was. Amazing, isn't it?
0: Yeah.
1: Certainly didn't know he did that song.
0: Neither did I. Here's Johnny Restiva with...

0: we've got Tommy Steele with Doomsday Rock.
1: The first day there'll be lightning.

0: And it's just about time for us to put in some IDs. Are you there? I don't hear you.
1: Oh, I forgot to turn the mic on.
0: Well, that would do it.
1: I was there, but nobody could hear me.
0: Yeah. It's 11 o'clock Central.
1: Yes, it is.
0: This is WTND LP Macomb.
1: WQNA Springfield.
0: RFD.
1: And KWQQ Farmington.
0: Right. And let's get back to the music.
2: I was taught how to play piano by Escarita and a fellow by the name of James.
3: So the influence of Escarita on Little Richard, or vice versa, is really there. It's definite.
2: Yeah, the piano.
3: Tell me about
2: it's
3: him,
2: strange.
3: Because a lot of people compare you
2: it's
3: to
2: strange,
3: him.
2: Roger. He was inspired by me to be in show business, but I was inspired by him because when I first met him, I met him at the bus station. One night I couldn't sleep in my hometown. I would sit there all night and watch people get off the bus, you know, you understand. And he got off. I said, oh, boy.
3: We have a picture here. Let's hold that up to the mic so our listeners can see it.
4: And you look at this picture and you say, what's happening now? The high top pompadour.
2: He really got his hair. The book made a mistake there. He really got his hairstyle from me. And Doc, you know, that was a mistake. He got his hairstyle from me.
5: That's right.
2: Yeah. But he taught me how to play piano. He was playing One Mint Julep.
3: Right.
2: By the Clovers.
3: Right.
2: And it was boom, boom, boom, boom, boom. And I just love it. I said, oh, boy, if I could just do that, not knowing that one day I'll be doing it, you know. So I picked it up and carried it out.
3: Now, the New Orleans influence on your music is obvious.
2: Oh,
3: it's
2: heavy.
3: Very, very heavy.
2: Very heavy.
3: Were you listening to that music when you were a kid?
2: Gumbo got me.

0: come about?
1: Well, I know the Jews are coming. I could feel it in my bones. These old bones have also told me that I won't be here for long. Did you know that you was adopted? Did you know you once was mine? But the county took you from me, said I wouldn't write mind. But I just knowed I had to see you before these bones was laid to rest. So I conjured up a message. It must have worked, I guess. This gift runs in the family. I know you also know. And I passed this gift on to you. These old bones, they're just for show.

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0: Dorsey Burnett.
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1: Just as a candy-colored clown they call the Sandman.
0: Good night.
1: Tiptoes to my room every night. 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
1: As far as I know, Riley ain't here. Is Riley here? That ain't a black song. Is Riley here, or am I going to keep this thing going? No. I ain't backing you up. Okay, fellas, is Riley here, or is he not? No Riley. And no stream. Well, I'm here. You can put me back on the channel if you want. I'll do the best I can. It might be a disaster. I'll do what I can, but I'm getting drunk. 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

0: 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No, we don't have a replay on. You got me on.
1: We got a replay on.

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Fuck yeah, that's Emmy Lou Harris. Well, I screwed up and I won't be able to tell you. Yeah, that's right. You're stuck with me, buddy. And if you don't like it, you can turn your radio off. And you can go, I don't know, you can go listen to the toilet run or something. I don't care what you do. That's your business. If you don't like me, I don't really care. What? 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

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Yeah, Ringo, I don't care, man. If you don't like it, go and listen to the toilet run.

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I never heard of that. That's some word I've never understood. Well, if somebody wants this, they're welcome to it. Otherwise, I'll just screw around. Till I pass out or something. Anyway, I really blew it. I ain't gonna be able to tell you all the songs I played. Well, I don't know what the hell he's talking about. She's probably getting her. I won't get started. He goes, what? Maybe I don't want to know. So what's up with her and Byron? So, get it on, or all the shit go fall apart on them? Did they freak out? Did it all go to crap? Are they going to get married? Jesus. Or did she turn out to be a spider or something else? I thought maybe she turned out to be a spider. Or something. Well, I don't know. I'm just bullshitting now, you know. All they hope to move to New Zealand now. Really. So Byron didn't lose his job or anything, did he? Byron didn't lose his job or nothing. No, I'm not stoned. I'm pretty drunk, though. She's actually working for the Moonies, huh? Well, that's not a good idea. You don't want to work for the Moonies. No, that guy's a freak, man. I mean, he's a real freak, Reverend Moon. That dude's a fruitcake, man. Well, I ain't never been there. Well, anyway, Yeah, Reverend Moon, I think, is actually still alive. He's getting old, but I believe that he's... No, I think that bastard's still alive. Dr. Gene Scott crapped out. He's dead. Crapped out. He's him and his elitist church that Melissa Scott is running. Since she's very boring to listen to.

Anyway, during the last hour of my show, I played a whole bunch of more or less my favorite songs. I don't remember them all now. I only played Emmy Lou Harris, Two More Bottles of Wine, One of These Days. Merle Haggard, Sing Me Back Home, The Fugitive, Branded Man. Couple of my own songs, A Little Ray of Hope, and It Was Really Worth It All. I don't know. Johnny Cash. Last night I had the strangest dream from Johnny Cash at Madison Square Garden. The Man in Black, Saigon, or whatever it's called. What is Truth? Of course, we had the Dillards in there with There Is a Time. The Call to Feel

the call to feel this way, let the day begin. Uncle Tupelo and Moonshiner, their version. Let's see, I don't remember. Simon and Garfunkel, Sound of Silence, Sunvolt, Tear-Stained Eyes. I don't know. Hank Williams, Won't You Sometimes Think of Me? That was in there. I can't remember the others. Oh, of course, Merle Haggard, The Bottle Let Me Down. That's all I can recall anymore. Oh, shit. I don't know if I'll really make it 3 hours or not.

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7: Well, I don't know about you, but I want to party. 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I want to take care of business, if you know what I mean, and I hope you do. 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We got some rocking to do tonight.
5: Absolutely we do. It's Thursday Night Potpourri on the air for another week. 3 hours of mayhem coming at you. We will do it all. Good evening. I'm Dean in Minneapolis. Chris, be along in half an hour with this week's edition of the Space Report. I don't have audio of the launch of the Mars thing. I wish I had thought to get that, but I don't. Mike Cole will be in just under an hour and a half. We'll talk digital satellite and whatever else comes up. Old Time Radio, honestly, hadn't even given it a thought till about 5 minutes ago. I'm open to suggestion, but it's coming up in 2 hours. And we'll play music. We'll talk about some of the stuff that's going on in the news that your local TV station isn't telling you about. And we'll take your phone calls if you want to call in. 612-721-4339. And I would love to hear from you. Phone lines open right now, as a matter of fact.

0: another insignificant moment in Olympic history.
1: Salt Lake City, 2002. The U.S. four-man bobsled team of Osmond, Osmond, Osmond, and Osmond sweep the games when all of their adoring relatives smile and blind the competition.
0: Another insignificant moment in Olympic history.

0: Buddy and Julie Miller. I like that. That is Keep Your Distance. And we started out with Paul Thorne and a little Rocks. Thursday night potpourri. Well, the SEC gone and done it, didn't they? They most certainly did. They voted to allow companies that own TV stations to buy newspapers and vice versa. You know that for all the rule changing they did, folks like Clear Channel and Infinity are upset with the FCC. They are upset with the FCC because not only did they hold the ownership limit per market to 8 stations, I'm talking radio, but they're coming up with a new set of rules for redefining a market. They say that that's to fix some anomalies. Translated, that would mean loopholes. In the current system. Loopholes that allowed things like, for example, Minot, North Dakota has 8 radio stations. And Clear Channel owns 6 of them. SEC doesn't think that's a good idea. Duh. Now, despite all this stuff about TV stations can have newspapers and vice versa, do you know that there is all kinds of squawk going on about Univision's attempt to buy the Hispanic Broadcasting Company? Of course, Univision owns some television stuff. And HBC, based out of Texas, owns 60 Hispanic radio stations around the country. And Congress is all upset. They say that would allow one company to have control of 2/3 of the radio and TV heard and seen by America's Hispanic population. Well, they don't have a problem with the few companies holding on to all the marbles in what us English-speaking folks see and hear. But they got a problem with Univision. Univision spent a bunch of money, took out a full-page ad in a bunch of newspapers, including the Washington Post and New York Times, reaffirming their commitment to the Hispanic people. Can you believe it? I can't even believe it. You want to hear something cool that happened, though? Who recognizes the name Justin Frankel? Justin Frankel's the guy who started Nullsoft. He's the writer. Who's on the phone? I'm going to hang up the phone. All right. That's fine, too. Justin Frankel, you know, he wrote, is the major code writer for, like, Winamp and such. Well, he wrote a program, a file-sharing program for private networks that will allow, you know, like, 60, 70 people to share files on a private network. He called it Waste. And for a little less than 24 hours last week, it was on Nullsoft's website. Does this sound strangely like Nutella? AOL jerked it off. I can't find it. Says it would allow private businesses and such. Oh, and he released it with the source code. It's called Waste. I can't find it. I want it. AOL's pretty upset about the deal. They released it under the public license, and they released the program and the source. I can't find it. Anybody think they can find it? I want it. Waste. You do up a Google search, and you'll find out about every garbage company in the world, but I didn't find it. Maybe I was using the wrong search word. Yeah, he did this with Nutella, and he did it with Waste. Of course, the program is out there. You know it is. AOL's a little upset. I was reading a page that Justin Frankel writes on. I think the last stuff I saw was written on, like, Saturday. He's pretty bummed about the whole thing going on with this. Who's on the phone? It's getting real close to Saturday, so you thought you'd check in and get a date?
1: Yeah.
0: This is my secret squeeze Becky out of Pennsylvania.
1: Oh, well, you know, I figured I'd give it a shot.
0: And you're on the air, too.
1: I knew that. That's why I called.
0: That's good girl. Good girl. How are you?
1: I'm good. How are you?
0: I'm fine. I'm fine. No, no complaints.
1: What's new in the radio world of Dean?
0: SSDD.
1: Cool.
0: Yeah. Same stuff. What's new in the wonderful world of Rebecca?
1: Sorry,
0: you don't like Rebecca.
1: No,
0: I'm sorry.
1: That's not my name.
0: Oh, it's Becky.
1: I'd tell you, but then I'd have to kill you, so.
0: Oh, is that so?
1: Yeah.
0: Okay.
1: Not much, just checking in. Date hunting, so.
0: Ah, I see.
1: Doing another Sarah concert in June.
0: In June? And Becky needs a date.
1: No, not for that.
0: Send your applications. Dean at sector14.net. I'll screen them and pass the good ones along. Actually, the guys who sound really hot, I'll get rid of because they don't need the competition. But,
1: cool.
0: Aw.
1: Alrighty.
0: Alrighty. How are you?
1: I'm good.
0: Excellent. It's pretty nice here.
1: Is it?
0: Yep.
1: Alrighty then.
0: Beautiful weather and all that. Should I play a song?
1: Yeah.
0: Yeah, okay. Cool. Hang on, and I'll do that. Anyway, Frankel let this program out there on the internet. It's called Waste for private file sharing programs. And if you can find it, I want it. Okay? So just let me know. Dean at sector14.net. Chris is in here with the space report in just a little bit. Whoops, that's not the button I wanted to push. Wait a minute. What the heck time is it here? It's like 16, 17 minutes after the hour. So anyways...

0: Suzanne Vega, that's Widow's Walk, and before that, Kenny Wayne Shepherd with the double start there. That was my fault. And where was I? Is that what that's called? Anyway, and we started out with the Coors from their Live in Dublin album with Bono. And When the Stars Go Blue. It's Thursday night potpourri. Stuff going on. I got to thank George Antunes for the articles, many of them, that he sends. George is a serious surfer. I'll tell you what. I get a lot of news information and stuff from him. Yeah, they really are all upset because Univision wants to buy a bunch of Spanish radio stations. A deal they thought would be done by now is still sitting on regulators' desks. Pretty bizarre. It's the Thursday night potpourri, about 29 minutes after the hour. Space Report's coming up with Chris down in Rochester. And again, there's a launch coming up tomorrow night on AMC4. It's the long-awaited, often delayed AMC9 launch. Yeah. They're going to try it again. If they don't delay it before launch time, which could happen. Watch for the backhauls on AMC, on C-Band, and also on KU on MPEG Free to Air. That's a bouquet of stuff there. You'll have to figure out which channel it's going to be on. Launch tomorrow night. Goes up. Window opens at 6:15 Eastern Time. So there you go. Half past the hour. Let's head on down to Rochester, see what Chris is up to.
1: 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Now, reporting from Rochester, Minnesota, I'm Chris Peterson. After a picture-perfect launch on Monday afternoon, the European Space Agency's Mars Express spacecraft is on its way to the Red Planet. The spacecraft, attached to a four-stage Russian Soyuz frigate rocket, lifted off from the Baikonur Cosmodrome at 17:45 GMT. Over the next 90 minutes, the Soyuz shed each of its four stages, then hurled the Mars Express away from the Earth towards the Red Planet. The spacecraft communicated with European space operations at 19:45 GMT on Monday. The solar arrays deployed normally, the batteries are working, and the spacecraft appears to be functioning normally. Mars Express will reach the Red Planet in a little over 6 months. The invasion of Mars continues when the Mars Exploration Rover A lifts off on June 8th at 18:05 GMT, that's 2:05 p.m. Eastern Daylight Time. Rover A and its twin carry a suite of geologic instruments to search the rock and soil of the surface of the Red Planet for signs of past or existing liquid water on the surface of Mars. Scientists back on Earth will guide the rovers to interesting rocks found near the rover's landing sites. The second Mars exploration rover is due to launch June 25th and land at a different landing site on the Red Planet. The investigator searching for the cause of the destruction of the Space Shuttle Columbia said Wednesday that he was surprised at the force a piece of foam that was thought to have broken off of the Space Shuttle's external fuel tank could have caused to the Space Shuttle's left wing. In a recent experiment, investigators fired a 760-gram chunk of foam at a fiberglass replica of the shuttle's left wing and tore open an important seal. Even more damage is expected in future experiments when foam is fired at actual shuttle wing parts taken from the Space Shuttle Discovery, which are made of reinforced carbon. Two major components of the International Space Station arrived at NASA's Kennedy Space Center this week. Node 2 will increase the station's living and workspace, while the Japanese Experiment Module, or GEM, will increase its research capabilities. NASA engineers will perform integration tests over the summer, and the modules will be sent to KSC's component processing facility in the fall for a future launch aboard a space shuttle. NASA announced this week that it is taking applications for new astronaut candidates. Mission specialist candidates require a bachelor's degree as well as 3 years of appropriate experience. Pilot candidates also require a degree as well as 1,000 hours or more of jet piloting experience. After applications are received, NASA will review the applications and interview the candidates over the next 6 months before they announce who will become a part of the 2004 astronaut candidate class. During the recent G8 summit held in St. Petersburg, President Bush of the United States and President Putin of Russia reaffirmed their commitment to the construction and maintenance of the International Space Station, as well as other joint space exploration projects. A brief statement from the White House confirmed that each member partner of the International Space Station project would continue its role. However, the statement was vague on the future of United States space flight. And finally this week, the International Space Station made a pre-planned orbit shift on Friday to give the Italian MagSat Zero satellite a wide berth. The station's orbit was raised by 1.8 kilometers over 7 minutes using the rocket thrusters on the Progress cargo vehicle currently attached to the International Space Station. This is the sixth time the station has been repositioned since construction started. NASA originally thought that these maneuvers would be required at least twice a year, however, it has turned out to be less than once a year. And that's all I have for this week's edition of The Space Report. Please visit www.thespacereport.com for space news updated every weekday, and send me your comments, questions, or suggestions by email to chris@thespacereport.com. 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
0: Thank you, Chris. And as he said, that Mars Express launch did go up on Monday, as the invasion of Mars continues. Thank you, Pat. Sounded something like this. We a little natural sound on this deal.

0: clearly we had liftoff of the Soyuz carrying Mars Express and Beagle 2 to the Red Planet. Here, Andrei is listening to the launch status coming from Moscow, and he will interrupt us anytime that he has new information on the flight.
1: I like this sound. This is good. You can hear the PA in the background, and you can still hear the rocket. He's on the wrong mic.
0: Nominal.
1: That is very cool. It is just like an outdoor microphone. You can hear the PA. And
2: 12 stages engines operate normally.
3: Okay, no, flight is nominal.
2: Launcher control system operates normally.
1: And everything was normal, so that actually worked out pretty well. The Mars Express launch going up on Monday evening. Thanks, Pat, for sending that. Mark Knopfler and Gillian Welsh from the Sailing to Philadelphia album. This is Prairie Wedding.

Okay, well, I thought I was all set there, but I guess I didn't have quite all the right buttons pushed, did I? Thursday Night Potpourri, and that was Sean Colvin and Window to the World. And where did I end up? In here, all right? We want to stop that. Thursday Night Potpourri, in case you might have forgot. Oh, yeah. So, what the heck did I do here? I didn't get the song I was after. Anyway, like I said, a lot of different stuff going on. Oh, the RIAA has settled with non-commercial and college broadcasters. At least they have reached a deal that they all seem to think they can live with, or they're willing to try to live with, whatever the case might be. Yep, they sure did. And basically it means that they're going to have to pay between $250 and $500 a year for the next, the next 2 years. And then they'll renegotiate as need be. I don't know. That sounds a little scary. Sure does. Oh, well, what can I say? But they've reached a deal that they think they're all going to be able to live with anyway. And guys like Steve Wolfe must really be having to shell out the bucks, huh? I mean, it's all I can figure. About 11 minutes in front of the hour, Thursday Night Potpourri. I'm thinking about playing some Jimmy Stewart on old-time radio tonight. Just haven't quite decided which one to play. So I'll keep working on it, okay? John Prine and Lucinda Williams on Potpourri.

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They have heart and these dreams. What did we have before that? Tom Petty and title track from The Last DJ. Oh, we had some good stuff going all the way back. It started out with John Prine and Lucinda Williams and Wedding Bells. Sean Colvin, Window to the World. Just a whole bunch of good music in that last set. It's Thursday Night Potpourri, about 9 minutes or so after the hour. Old Time Radio. Yeah, I'm looking at Jimmy Stewart for Old Time Radio in less than an hour. Haven't decided. I don't know. Should I play something from the Six Shooter? Should I play the Philadelphia Story or Made for Each Other or one of his Lux Radio Theater appearances? We'll get around to something. Mike Cole steps on in here as well in about 15, 20 minutes or so. We'll talk all things satellite and digital for a half an hour or so. It's TNP, another Thursday night. I'm Dean in Minneapolis, the 5th of June. And good morning, Macomb, on WTNDLP. If you're listening on WQNAFM, it's just past 1 o'clock where you are in Springfield. Hello there. This would have been, if I'd had this queued up, would have been music coming from the waves. Why is this machine going to give me trouble now? Oh, fine. It's going to be that way. So it's not the waves. It's really Stevie Ray Vaughan.

0: Phil Lesh and Friends, and that is called The Real Thing. Oh, we heard Heart and These Dreams. We heard all kinds of good music in there, and hope you enjoyed a little bit of that. We are working our way around to it. In fact, that would be Mike Cole calling right now, I'll bet. Now I'm just a couple of minutes early, so we'll just put him on the air. How you doing, Michael?
1: Great. How about yourself?
0: I'm doing okay, and just like that, we're on the air because my song ran out, right? Just moments before you called. It's Thursday Night Potpourri, almost 24 minutes after the hour, and this is Mike Cole of Global Communications in Plain, Wisconsin, and we talk to him every week at this time about all things satellite and digital and whatever else happens to come
1: up. My apologies about the MPEG list. I tried, but I cannot get anything to load on my computer.
0: I will attest to the fact that Mike's been working on that MPEG list for the last couple, 3 nights.
1: Yeah. In fact, I took a temporary test dish outside, and I was trying to see what I could find on NMIC 2.
0: Uh-huh.
1: Kind of interesting.
0: Yeah.
1: Remember that rock music from that Polish station you used to like?
0: Yeah.
1: Well, it's there. They've got Polish Radio 1 and 3, and in the tradition of Dish Network and Bell Express View, I think they'll probably leave those audio channels alone.
0: Cool.
1: But that's on there. Not a lot of audio on there. Maybe 4 stations, possibly as many as 5 in the clear right now.
0: Oh, wow.
1: As far as TV, it's probably nothing you want to watch. A couple of promo channels, a religious channel. The Polish TV channel is in the clear, but I'm sure that's a real temporary thing.
0: Oh, yeah. I mean, you know that that's not going to last.
1: No, not if... I'm wondering what they're going to charge for it up there compared to what they were getting down here. In the U.S., the retail on that was $15 a month, and then 20 if you wanted the radio.
0: Yep. Well, there's a lot of neat bouquets out there right now.
1: There's a lot more coming.
0: And I know you were asking about the place where we were up, and that was just a temporary thing. Just a, I guess what?
1: A test.
0: A one-time test. Although it worked out pretty well, we were able to quite successfully feed the satellite uplink via the internet with good results.
1: No dropout.
0: Which, you know, really, at Wookiee, we've kind of pioneered a lot of the feeding programs by the internet. We were feeding satellite uplink by the internet before anybody else that I'm aware of, and we've made it reliable. I mean, it works pretty doggone well.
1: Well, you can't argue with success.
0: I'll tell you what, our MP3 feed to the satellite uplink had a hell of a lot better audio than a lot of the MPEG free-to-air turnarounds do. It sounded very good. And that's the problem a lot of them have got. The reason the audio is bad is a combination of their compression and, in many cases, the type of turnaround that's being done or a lower grade line to handle the audio, sometimes a 56K ISDN. I mean, World Radio Network has never sounded as good on MPEG 2 on Telstar 5 as it did when it was analog over on Galaxy 5, because that was a direct turnaround from the satellite, and now what's over on Telstar 5 is not.
1: And they have had complaints.
0: Ah, well.
1: Minor stuff, but they really don't know what it sounds like over here.
0: No, and that's exactly right, and there ain't anything they could do about it anyway. Because,
1: very true.
0: I mean, they've given the permission for distribution, but they cannot tell a distributor how to do it. I mean, technically, they can't tell them, you know, how to do it. It'd be nice, but they really can't. And that's not going to happen anytime soon. But it's the way it goes. They do sound pretty good.
1: I've been looking around the building the last couple of weeks, just checking out stuff that I should get rid of.
0: Oh, should I bring my van down there and fill it up?
1: You could, but I don't know. Your wife might not like the addition of dishes in your backyard.
0: Did you say dishes?
1: Dishes. I've got a lot of three-footers.
0: Ah. Oh, by the way, I was talking earlier, Mike, before we talked in the last hour about a program that had been up on the internet for just a matter of less than a day, and that I wanted it. And I want to thank Don and also Kurt Swinehart for sending me some links. I believe this is going to take care of it. And thank you, both Kurt and Don, for sending the emails along. I got those. So your computer has belly upped. Is that essentially
1: It's not solidly locking between the transmit and the receive. And depending on the time of the day, it'll work for a few minutes, and then you can't do anything. You're lucky, like if I wanted to go to my website, I might be able to download the front page, and I can't get into the rest. Things like that. If you want to look at a newspaper, you might get the front page of it, but you won't be able to go to any sub-entries. Very strange. I do not like two-way satellite for this reason.
0: Right.
1: I'm almost tempted to go to one-way satellite and just tie up a phone line. It might actually be more reliable. In fact, I know it would be.
0: Yeah, I can see that. I mean, I can certainly see... I mean, for me, I demand the reliability from my internet service, and I know for a fact that I couldn't deal with what you're doing there. No way. I mean, there's no way I could deal with it.
1: Well, we're just out in the country.
0: I mean, the reliability required just to stream this show is fairly substantial. And most weeks it works well. Once in a while we get burned, and it doesn't work so well.
1: Well, I'll be darned. Those two that I've been hanging on to just worked while we've been talking.
0: Oh, really?
1: Yeah.
0: There you go.
1: Now, if I could only get those files, I'll be working on that today and tomorrow.
0: You're basically fighting, though, internet connectivity problems because of the
1: I can't keep it long.
0: Satellite, right.
1: I can't keep it up long enough to transfer a file is the problem.
0: Gotcha.
1: So, and there really isn't anything you can do.
0: Yep.
1: Unless I were to take a landline and do it that way. I might try that if I get desperate.
0: Well, it might be a little slower, but it's probably a pretty good bet that it'll work.
1: Yep. Well, we shall see.
0: So what else have you been doing around there?
1: More construction. We're getting down to finishing things up. You know, there's an underwriter's laboratory rule about connecting AC outlets in a house.
0: Yes.
1: You've got to put little jumpers in between the plates and the your main connection.
0: Right.
1: Okay, this theoretically is to prevent outages down the line because you're building a parallel circuit that way.
0: Right.
1: Well, we had a nut at the beginning of this, a wire nut, in the room starting off. I had six outlets that were deader than a doornail because one little wire had slipped out of the inside of a wire nut. Done in the proper way, it's just that these things happen.
0: Ah. So
1: it was quite a relief to the electrician when we breezed through that.
0: Oh, I'll bet it was.
1: Because you didn't have to tear everything up.
0: I think I just had a computer lock up. You know that?
1: Oh, no, it's getting around.
0: No, I think I just had a computer lock up. That's a bummer. Well?
1: You got any rain coming down there?
0: No. This is not satellite. Nothing to do with the satellite.
1: no weather-related stuff up there.
0: No. But it's messed up. Yeah, Pat says it's the lockup virus. Gosh, I hope not. That would be a drag and a half. But I suppose worse things could happen.
1: True. As I was saying earlier, I've got a lot of antennas in the 90 centimeter size. And if anybody needs one, very inexpensively, I mean, you probably pay more in freight than you will for the antenna for some of these. Drop me a line, email. It'll work at some point.
0: Oh, I imagine it will.
1: Yep.
0: No reason it, well, I don't know, today's weather wasn't too bad. Could the dish have become, what's the word I'm looking for? It unaligned somehow, or?
1: Oh, I've got super strong signals.
0: Oh, you do?
1: I never had this kind of work with Pegasus. Earthlink has got superb service, and they put power into their satellite packets, unlike the other company, who was very cheap and always ran things on the edge.
0: Yep.
1: To their discredit.
0: Well, that's unfortunate.
1: I haven't had many outages from weather, I'm very pleased to say, but this transmit to receive synchronization here, it's kind of bizarre. Maybe I'll go inside and see if I can find a ton of those darned beetles from last winter. I think I'll go look. I find them everywhere in the...
0: Oh, do you really?
1: In the telephone panel the other day when we splaced a new line. In the propane tank, all over the head of that. Wherever you don't want them, they're hiding.
0: Do you know what they are?
1: Yeah, they're Asian beetles.
0: Really?
1: They came in from Chicago on a boat about 1992 and have multiplied up over the upper Midwest big time. They're more prevalent in my direction, but I've seen them all the way into like Deep River Falls, Hallock, that area.
0: Up in Minnesota here.
1: Way up there.
0: Wow.
1: You don't have things like that at, let's say, in early October?
0: Oh, we have all kinds of little bugs in the yard. I have no idea what most of them are.
1: Well, this is something special. And if you squish them, they really smell.
0: Oh, really?
1: Yep. It looks like a ladybug. But it's... We leave them alone here because they do eat mosquitoes. They are good for gardens. But they sure as heck are a nuisance. First time it freezes, they'll try to go into any crevice.
0: They're talking about they've got beetles eating up the pine trees in parts of California in the forest.
1: Yeah, so, I've seen that before.
0: It happens. Yeah, the insect what are they talking about here? The gypsy moth infestation, they're expected to do less damage this year than they've done the last two summers, and how many, 700,000 acres or something that they've defoliated in the last 2 years? Some outrageous amount. I don't know what that's all about. But apparently it's not good.
1: Well, it takes the fun out of camping, I'll tell you that.
0: Well, yeah, maybe they're living in near on the dish.
1: I've seen stranger things. I've got birds out of feed horns. I might as well look at the transmit crevice.
0: Stranger things have happened.
1: Yeah.
0: And that's a fact.
1: Is it finally warmed up today. I mean, it's for the last few days, it has been like 65, perfectly cloudy. Sun never comes out. It's like a California afternoon along the coast.
0: Yep.
1: You never get warm. But you never burn up either, unless you go inland.
0: Well, there is that. I don't know. It's been nice here. It was probably in the 70s today.
1: Yeah, it topped out right around 80 this afternoon for the first time.
0: In fact, easily in the 70s today, I guess I would say. Maybe even closer to 80 degrees. Very warm.
1: Almost time to go swimming.
0: Yeah, well. I'm not,
1: is anybody?
0: I don't like it real hot, if I can help it, but if I had to choose hot versus wicked cool, I'd rather have hot.
1: Keeps the blood going.
0: Well, exactly.
1: So, well, has anybody sent in any silly questions?
0: Not I haven't gotten any, no.
1: Not so silly? Gee, do we have an audience?
0: Oh, yeah.
1: Okay. Everybody's being bashful.
0: We absolutely have decent listenership. We hear from them. Oh, somebody wants to know if Gene Scott's on vacation. I don't think Mike probably spends a lot of time watching Gene Scott.
1: Can't say that I do. Is he on vacation from the afterlife or what? Which year's incarnation would you like to see?
0: Would you what?
1: Which year's incarnation would you like to see? He said videotapes going to about 1983, and he plays them. But the only time you see that man live is on Sunday.
0: Yeah, everything else is tapes. Somebody wants to know if you know where they can get a cheap dish in Australia. I don't know if we can help you there.
1: The freight's going to kill you. Depends on what they want to pick up. If we're talking like a C-band system, there are distributors down there. SciTech, SC, I'd have to know the name of, or the part of the country we're talking about. I know a good distributor in Sydney, and I know another one in Perth. If you're
0: yep.
1: looking for a small dish for their DBS system as well is set up just like Dish Network is here. Talk to a dealer because it's the same price everywhere.
0: Yeah. Ain't that the truth?
1: One of the problems that TARBS did to the Australian and New Zealand region is many of the foreign language channels signed deals with the devil. You will not have any free transmissions in MPEG-2 or otherwise.
0: Yep.
1: To be carried, so there isn't that much to see in the clear compared to what it used to be.
0: Well, and that's pretty much true industry-wide.
1: Yeah. If you look at what's in the clear around here nowadays, it's a bit disappointing. Or even subscription.
0: And we don't get to see near the cool stuff that we used to get to see.
1: I know.
0: I mean, not by a long shot.
1: So you have to have a mix of equipment to, you know, get even. If you want access to different types of signals, you've got to have a mix of analog and digital. C-band and KU and maybe a dedicated smaller dish or two.
0: We all need those.
1: Just to grab it all.
0: We all need that. Don't you think?
1: I think.
0: I do. But we'll see. I'm still really thinking about this CoShip just as a great tool. I'm thinking that it'd be a pretty decent tool to have around because it'll scan a whole satellite like that.
1: Well, if you're looking for immediate changes, that would be something nice to have.
0: Yeah, I know it's not feature rich. In fact, it's definitely lacking in features.
1: So, but it does that.
0: Pardon?
1: But it does that one thing. Signals out of nowhere.
0: Well, that's a good thing. That's I'm interested in that. And they'll probably move a few of them as a result of just of that feature.
1: You know, everybody that wants one of those, give a visit to Tom Taylor.
0: Yeah?
1: He's a frequent visitor on this show.
0: Oh, yes. He's and when you're not here, oftentimes he fills in and we chat. So.
1: At times, good people.
0: Yeah, he is. And so you and he are our official TNP endorsed dealers. our official dealers here on TNP. And no, it's I have been going to the TARB's website every few days now, as we are into June. I have seen no changes. And I'm beginning to think there aren't going to be any.
1: I wouldn't hold my breath.
0: Something just very odd about this whole thing. And
1: there is a plus side.
0: And that is?
1: Those channels will have to go somewhere else. At some point.
0: And maybe they'll stay in the clear for a while longer.
1: Yeah. That's my point exactly. Dish Network will take a few of them over. You may see Globecast get involved. Who knows?
0: Ron says there are new channels on G9.
1: What kind of channels?
0: I don't know. I missed them.
1: Last thing I saw over there was old movie channels.
0: Yeah, it's had its share of those, hasn't it? Oh, yeah, he says like PAX.
1: No, that's further down the dial.
0: Yeah, they're out there, too. I don't know how PAX makes any money. I really don't.
1: Infomercials? Unless they're selling them in markets all across the United States. They've got full-powered broadcasters in most major markets, even though many of them are like on UHF or low power.
0: Right.
1: They are everywhere. They probably have as good of a coverage area as UPN.
0: Seriously. Well, and you know, when you talk about programming, they may have better programming than UPN, too.
1: Yeah. Probably.
0: Because UPN ain't no great shakes there.
1: You know, I was looking at the Galaxy 10 bouquet, the one with all of those channels out of Arkansas that Equity is putting up.
0: Right.
1: They have added the Montana station, Fox station, now.
0: Oh, out of
1: Missoula.
0: Missoula, that's right.
1: So if I can ever get this silly list up in the sky, it's on there already.
0: So you've got the list ready, and you just can't get it up on the page.
1: That's right.
0: Oh, geez. That gets a little frustrating. The wonders of the internet.
1: I wonder.
0: Otherwise, there hasn't been a whole heck of a lot going on. It's been a busy week here that's kind of kept me away from the dishes. I've been fighting my own internet issues, making VPN work, virtual private networking, so I can get into my network at work from here. And it has caused me some computer issues. I can make it work, but when I make it work, my computer's got a little idiosyncrasy that I don't like. But maybe they'll come out with an update and it'll fix it. I guess that's what I'm just going to have to hope for. But I can log into the computer. I can get right into the computer on my desk at work, so I like that. Other than that, I haven't been messing around with the dishes. There was something that I saw that I found interesting, and now I've lost it. It slipped my mind. It was something that came from George Antoun. But
1: There's been a few good things that have come out recently.
0: Well, he's been sending me lots of email, which I like.
1: Now, here's something that I got from him that I found interesting. ProBrand Inc.'s DirecTV deal.
0: Oh, I haven't seen this.
1: Okay, now let me tie a couple of things in. I think you probably know that California Amplifier laid off half of their people on Monday.
0: On what Monday? I'm sorry.
1: Beginning of this week. California Amplifier laid off.
0: Well, that's what I was going to talk to you. That's what I was looking for. I was just looking through my emails, going to find it. California Amps laid off 50%.
1: Because they got stuff sitting around the warehouses and their distributors. And
0: orders are down because retailers and the program providers say they've got too much merchandise.
1: Well,
0: it's exactly what I was going to tell you about.
1: The company is not known anymore for being brilliant in marketing, so there's a lot of reason for that to happen. They bought Caltronics for over $20 million. One of the deals I found interesting when Caltronics was purchased, one of the deals they had was a triple feed in a deal with, I think it was ProBrand. What is really funny is all this stuff is unraveling now. This deal to have an exclusive distribution in North America for this triple DBS feed is now going into directly to DirecTV from ProBrand, and CalAmp's out of the loop. I don't know how that deal got broken, but it was one of the pieces of cement that made CalAmp buy KTI. It gave that deal a lot of value, and now they don't have that the agreement in place. It was kind of strange.
0: Now, didn't they also say they're going to consolidate their two dish makers in Wisconsin?
1: Well, the Orbitron building is going to be vacated. Everything is going to go to Caltronics' main building in Richland Center. So I'd imagine there were some people that got the plug pulled on them.
0: Yeah. That's kind of... Do they ultimately own now Orbitron?
1: Orbitron and KTI. There's nothing left of either one of them to own.
0: I was going to say, what's to consolidate?
1: Well, the building. There's a huge press that was brought across Lake Michigan from an automaker for Orbitron to build dishes. I'm wondering what they're going to do with that. It would take, God knows what it would take to get that thing out of the building and out down the street anywhere.
0: What did it take to get it in the building?
1: Almost an act of Congress.
0: Oh, really?
1: Oh, God, it was a sight to see.
0: Were you there when it arrived?
1: I was around. I didn't see it, actually.
0: Okay.
1: But one of these was over 70 tons.
0: Oh, so you're not just going to pull this up in a trailer and put it in your shed?
1: No.
0: No.
1: No.
0: Wow.
1: I don't want it. Another piece of manufacturing equipment.
0: Oh, yeah.
1: Dormant.
0: There's a lot of them around the country that end up abandoned. Do you know there are still all kinds, there's still all kinds of equipment laying around in abandoned and closed up sawmills? And in closed up mines in northern Minnesota, there's still all kinds of equipment down in those mines?
1: I believe it. There's probably some very inexpensive real estate in northern Minnesota if you look around.
0: Yes. Oh, yeah. A lot of mining equipment just left sitting down in those mines. I mean, hundreds and thousands of dollars worth of stuff just sitting abandoned because these companies have stopped operation. It's just pretty bizarre.
1: Well, let's see. I think I see another one of George's things. Disney scheme, pay TV via data broadcast.
0: Oh, you like this? They're going to send movies out over TV signals.
1: Should I read?
0: Yeah, go ahead. We've talked about this a little bit.
1: For nearly 50 years, Walt Disney Company has been entertaining the public for free on television. Now, in a new twist on old technology, the company plans to use local TV airwaves to entertain the public for a fee. Disney is poised to offer movies on demand in 3 cities this fall, with a national rollout slated to start next year. For a few dollars per flick, customers with special set-top boxes attached to their TVs will be able to start, pause, rewind, and replay movies as if they were on tape or DVD. This sort of on-demand service is widely viewed as the future of home entertainment, and other major Hollywood studios are well ahead of Disney on that front. But
0: like
1: though,
0: my local cable company, which offers everything you just read.
1: But though Disney's competitors have lined up behind the services on cable TV or the web, Disney is spending an undisclosed amount of money to develop its own service called Movie Beam. It's a risky strategy, and analysts are pessimistic about the prospects. Not only does Disney face stiff competition from cable operators, it has to convince consumers to add yet another set-top box to the pile around their TV sets. If the idea is just to get this off the road and target some sort of niche, there's some chance, according to an analyst from the Yankee Group. If they're looking for a mass market product, I don't see any way they can get that. If it succeeds, though, Disney will have cut out the biggest middlemen in home entertainment, Blockbuster, cable operators, and video rental stores.
0: Yep.
1: That's important to Disney chairman Michael Eisner, who has publicly called for the company to establish direct pipelines to the consumer. A profitable Movie Beam would also give Disney's local TV stations a new revenue stream. That money could help defray the millions of dollars the company is spending to convert its broadcast from analog to digital, as mandated by the Federal Communications Commission. Many TV industry executives and analysts agree that on-demand technologies will revolutionize TV by giving viewers much more control over what they watch. But there are many different ways to deliver an on-demand service, and the industry is trying to figure out which ones will win public support. Some, such as the personal video recorders from TiVo, store programs in a viewer's home. Others create central libraries of programs that users can view on demand through either their cable TV system or the Internet, and some rely on personal computers. Still others use sophisticated set-top boxes. The Movie Beam service will rely on a dedicated set-top box with a huge hard drive that stores about 100 DVD quality movies. The box will enable users to view as many of the movies as they wish, and Disney will bill customers only for the ones that they watch. Every week, Movie Beam will replace 10 to 12 of the movies on the box, meaning that the entire contents, oh boy, lost my place, I'll be right.
0: Basically, the entire contents will be replaced in about 3 months.
1: 2 to 3 months. The updates will be performed wirelessly through local TV channels using technology supplied by Dotcast of Mountain View, California. Their president said the technology can insert digital games, movies, and other files into an analog or digital TV broadcast without interfering with the TV picture. With transmission speeds up to 4.5 million bits of data per second on an analog channel, the technology can load a movie in DVD quality onto a set-top box in about 40 minutes. There's more. Consumers who want the Movie Beam service will go to an as-yet-undisclosed retailer to pick up a set-top box, which already will be fully loaded with movies from a number of studios. Disney plans to charge a monthly rental fee for the box and a fee for each movie viewed. No prices have been disclosed, but they are expected to be in line with what cable operators charge for their equipment and on-demand movies. Rental fees for digital boxes are typically $3 to $6 a month, and new video on-demand movies tend to cost around $4.
0: Yep.
1: Disney is expected to offer parents two ways to control what their kids do with the service. They can lock out movies based on their ratings, and they can set monthly spending limits.
0: Yeah.
1: Yeah.
0: Yeah, they can't watch the new chick flick because they've already hit their monthly limit.
1: According to Disney, Movie Beam will have its first public tryout this fall in Salt Lake City and two other undisclosed cities. The service will transmit movies through ABC stations, 10 of which Disney owns, and public broadcasting outlets using their analog shows channels because they work better with indoor antennas.
0: I don't know. I saw that and questioned it also.
1: Must be UHF somewhere. The service could easily be moved to the station's digital channels if needed, people familiar with the technology said.
0: Well, anyway, it's going to be interesting to see if this thing gets off the ground.
1: I see more comments and nothing.
0: Nothing more substantive in the story. The other thing I wanted to mention, and I'm running late on our IDs here, in-band on channel, the new digital radio system, could just be being scrapped. The National Radio Systems Committee, the NRSC, that's the group that's charged with coming up with a standard for digital radio, has decided not to roll out digital radio in September because they say the sound quality on IBOC, you know, IBOC, the thing that got jammed down our throats that the FCC bought into, lock, stock, and barrel, the sound quality isn't good enough, and they acknowledge it would or had the potential to interfere with the existing stations.
1: Can I say the truth comes out?
0: Yeah, the truth has come out. It's only took a couple, 3 years. So basically, now they're looking at their systems, and they're being urged to take a look at the European system, which is being adopted by most countries. And that in itself guarantees it won't be adopted here, because one thing this country has never done is adopt. We don't want anything to do with a worldwide standard. I'm telling you right now, if the entire world, if every country in the world came to an agreement that from now on the official color of poop was brown, in the U.S. they'd make it green. Just to be different.
1: And issue everybody sunglasses.
0: Oh, yeah. And give them all sunglasses. That's right. Tell them how to find your stuff.
1: Well, you should be able to get it from your end. I just can't do anything right now. Global-CM.net is the website. Our email address, globalcm@mhtc.net. And you can call me during the day, 608-546-2523. I guess we got to go.
0: Yep. Have a good one, Mike. Thank you so much.
1: Bye.
0: Talk to you later. Mike Cole from Wisconsin. Almost 4 past the hour. I'm late.
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0: Tis indeed. Running a little late. We've worked our way around to the old-time radio segment of the program. We do this every week at this time. I said I was going to play some Jimmy Stewart. Couldn't decide what to play. I believe we've aired the Philadelphia story, so I am going back. Back in time. June 3rd, 1954, the NBC Radio Network, and this is, in fact, an episode of The Six Shooter, starring James Stewart. Yep, it's going to be a six shooter. Jimmy Stewart and The Six Shooter in the episode entitled Silver Threads from June 3rd, 1954.

In a moment, James Stewart as the six-shooter. Tomorrow night here on NBC, there's a complete lineup of both music and laughter for you. On the musical side, there's the Dinah Shore Show, followed by Songs with Sinatra. For humor, the Bob Hope Show, followed by the Phil Harris Alice Faye Show. Then comes Can You Top This? And your nightly visit with Fibber McGee and Molly. A great Friday night lineup of programs, all of them heard only on NBC. James Stewart as the six-shooter. The man in the saddle is angular and long-legged. His skin is sun-dyed brown. The gun in his holster is gray steel and rainbow mother-of-pearl. Its handle unmarked. People call them both the Six Shooter. The NBC Radio Network presents James Stewart as the Six Shooter, a transcribed series of radio dramas based on the life of Britt Ponsett, the Texas plainsman who wandered through the Western territories, leaving behind a trail of still-remembered legends.

0: We'll be turning in here, Michael.
1: Huh?
0: As long as they're going into town anyway, we can be seeing whether there might be anything Homer Dunfield's needing.
1: Well, we got enough to do, Pa, just getting the things we need for ourselves.
0: Oh, now, what kind of a neighbor are you, Michael O'Hara? We'll turn in, I said.
1: Okay.
0: That's one thing that you'll have to be learning. A man can't live by himself. And there's many a time Mr. Dunfield's done us a favor.
1: Yeah, sure. Hold on. Ho, sir.
0: Mr. Dunfield! It's Sean O'Hara, Mr. Dunfield.
1: I don't see no sign of him. Maybe he's gone into town himself.
0: Don't be in such a hurry now. The least we can do is... Mike, would you listen now?
1: Huh?
0: Them cows. There's something the matter with Mr. Dunfield's cows.
1: Reckon they're hungry, Paul. That's what it sounds like to me.
0: That's more than hunger. They're troubling them animals. Come on, boy. Now, we'll have a look.
1: Oh, now, Paul, wait.
0: Michael.
1: Not... All right. Like as not, Mr. Dunfield ain't going to appreciate us butting into his affairs. He's always been able to run this farm without
0: look
1: any...
0: Look there, would you look? Aha. Yeah, they've not been milked, that's what it is. The sun's in the middle of the sky and they've not been milked.
1: Yeah.
0: I knew there was something wrong here. I felt it the minute we pulled up in the yard, so I did.
1: Maybe Mr. Danfield's sick. Maybe that's it, huh?
0: Yeah, sure, and I hope that's all it is. But when I get one of these foreboding feelings, well... Mr. Dunfield!
1: Well, try it, Pa. See if it's locked.
0: Oh, no, I don't know. It doesn't seem right to enter another man's house when he's not home.
1: For his own sake, ain't it? Here. If he ain't home, we'll leave him a note explaining that we... Pa.
0: Well, what is it, Mike?
1: Over there, across the room by the sofa.
0: Michael, that's Mr. Dunfield. Oh, he's been shot bad, real bad. But there's the spark of life left into him. Would you get the doctor, Michael, as fast as you can, and I'll stay here till you come back.
1: Yeah, sure, boss.
0: And the sheriff, too, the sheriff. You best bring the sheriff.
1: Yep.
0: That poor Mr. Dunfield.

0: I'd expected to reach Pearl City before nightfall, but it looked like I'd been a mite optimistic. The sky had already lost most of its color, and I still had a good 15 miles to go, so I slowed Scar down to a walk. Easy, boy, easy. Ooh, that's it. I started looking around for a place to make camp. It didn't really much matter when I got to town. The spring roundups were sure to be over, and a day or two one way or the other wouldn't make any difference about my finding a summer job. Besides being out in the rain for another night, I'd probably get a lot more sleep than I would in any of those hotel beds. Well, about a mile further on, I spotted a little flicker of light behind a couple of gray-green boulders. And when I rode up closer, I heard somebody singing and playing a guitar. Ah, it looked like I wasn't the only one in the rain that night. Howdy. Wow, that sounds real pleasant. Mind if I use your fire for a spell?
1: You're more than welcome to it, mister. Climb down from your horse and make yourself at home.
0: Wow. Thanks very much.
1: I'm heating up some beans. It's plenty for both of us.
0: Well, that's mighty considerate of you, but I've got some grub of my own here.
1: Well, that's no point in wasting it, is there? Like I said, I got more than enough here. That is, if you don't mind eating beans.
0: No, I reckon that's what I'm carrying, too. My name's Ponsett, Britt Ponsett.
2: Well, I'll be darned.
0: Huh?
2: I sure heard about you, Mr. Ponsett, and that gun of yours.
0: Yeah.
2: I'm Toby Yeager.
0: Oh, I'm pleased to meet you, Yeager.
2: Here, just let me get my guitar out of your way so you can sit down.
0: Oh, thanks. I hope I didn't interrupt your singing. That sounded real pretty.
2: It just sort of helps to pass the time, especially when I'm alone.
0: Mm-hmm.
2: Care to try a tune, Mr. Ponsett?
0: Oh, no. I'm afraid I'm not much of a singer. You just go right ahead.
2: Well, ain't anybody gonna hear us, except a few coyotes, and they're not likely to be very critical. What do you say? Shall we give our vocal cords a little exercise while we're waiting for them beans to heat up?
0: Well, as I said...
2: Come on, I like that third verse. Oh, beat the drum slowly and play the fife lowly. Come on, Mr. Ponson.
0: Play.

0: George, sounds like we were mistaken about those coyotes. You hear?
1: One of their favorite.
0: Yeah, I guess so.
1: How about you providing some music now?
0: Oh, me?
1: Oh, yeah, hit the guitar.
0: No. I'm sorry. I just don't play at all.
1: Oh, come on. You're joshing me, Ponset.
0: No. I'm afraid I don't know the first thing about it.
1: Well, most any cowboy can get a tune out of a guitar.
0: Maybe so. But it just seems like I never had much of an ear for music.
1: You don't need no ear. Here, come on. Let me show you.
0: Huh?
1: Now, you just watch my fingers.
0: Yeah?
1: You'll see there's nothing to it.
0: Well.
1: Yeah. That's simple enough, ain't it?
0: Well,
1: I'll tell you what I'll do. I'll make the chords, and you do the strumming.
0: Now
1: you go ahead. Go ahead and strum. Yes, you're doing fine.
0: Oh.
1: It's just fine.
0: The strumming part's a little easier than the cording, though.
1: It's all easy once you get the hang of it. Now, give me your left hand.
0: How's that?
1: Your left hand. I'll put your fingers where they belong for the first chord. I see now. There. Okay, strum.
0: Well, let's see.
1: All right. Here's the next chord. See now. Uh-huh. Now, here's the third one. There.
0: I'll be darned. Yeah, this is kind of fun.
1: Of course it is. Now, you do them yourself.
0: What?
1: Those three chords I just taught you.
0: Oh, you mean you do them all alone?
1: Yeah, sure.
0: Yeah. Well, No, this contraption just isn't for me.
1: Oh, you mustn't give up yet. A little more practice, you'd be a first-rate guitar player.
0: No, I was mighty flattering, Jaeger, but I think I'd better stick to my humming.
1: Well.
0: You go right ahead now. Play some more. That tune you were trying to teach me, that sound real pretty.
1: You mean this one?
0: I don't think I've ever heard that before, have I?
1: Oh, it's brand new. Folks back east are all singing it, but it ain't got this far west yet.
0: Oh, I see. Are you from the east?
1: No. Utah's my home. But I spent a couple of months in Chicago last winter. That's where I picked up this tune.
0: I see.
1: I sure didn't cotton to city life, Mr. Ponson. I headed back this way first chance I got. Been laying track for the Santa Fe.
0: That's so?
1: Mm-hmm. Line reaches Pearl City now.
0: Oh, I didn't know that.
1: Yeah. But they had to stop there for a spell on account of some legal ruckus about the right of way. So I took my pay, bought myself that mare over yonder, and moseyed on.
0: Mm-hmm.
1: I don't know what it is about this song. Once you hear it, it just sort of sticks with you.
0: Yeah, it does.
1: Silver Threads Among the Gold. That's the title.

0: real nice, Jagger. Oh, God. Oh, there they are again.
1: He's got some more verses. That's the only one I can remember. Do you care to join him?
0: No. I think I've bothered the coyotes enough for one evening.
1: Well, it looks like them beans are getting hot. Suppose we can interrupt our concert until after supper. Probably sound better on a full stomach anyhow.
0: No, I don't know, Jaeger. In my case, I reckon it wouldn't make much difference. Well, we had our fill of beans, and then Jaeger picked up his guitar again, did some more singing. What with the music and all, I felt kind of sleepy, so I spread out my bedroll. And last thing I remember is hearing that guitar as I dropped off. Next morning after we had breakfast, Jaeger headed on south and I swung north toward Pearl City. A couple hours later, I was riding past the farms just this side of town. I noticed a buggy and four or five horses pulled up in Homer Danfield's front yard. Homer had always lived alone ever since I could remember. He never had been much of a man for company either, so I turned off the road into the lane leading to the house. Sean O'Hara was sitting on the steps, whittling. And the size of the pile of shavings at his feet, figured he'd been doing for quite a spell. Whoa, Scott, whoa. Oh, Sean?
2: Huh?
0: Hi. Don't you remember me? Britt Ponsett.
2: Oh, why, for goodness sake, Mr. Ponsett, I never...

0: just what happened, Sean.
1: Well, now, if you ask me, it was a thief who done it. Sure, and from the looks of his house, somebody turned things every which way searching for valuables. And besides, anybody who knew Homer Danville, anybody from around Pearl City, that is, they'd have no call to try to kill him. He was a well-liked man, Mr. Ponson.
2: Well, he sure was.
1: Uh-huh. And the doctor's staying with him almost 24 hours now. And Sheriff Gent is, too. But you know, the poor Homer has not breathed a conscious breath during the whole day and the night that followed. Yeah, and like as not, he'll never be able to tell us just exactly what...
0: Oh, hello, Sheriff.
3: Huh? Oh, howdy, Britt. Where'd you come from?
0: Oh, just passed through on the way to town. And Sean's been telling me about Homer.
1: Uh-huh. Yeah, has there been any improvement, Sheriff?
3: Well, I wouldn't exactly call it an improvement. He did come to for a couple of minutes.
1: Oh? Well, you don't say.
3: Yes, he told me what he could. But I'm afraid it won't do much good. The fellow broke in night before last, along about midnight. He was a stranger. Homer had never seen him before. And he didn't get a very good look at him either.
1: Oh, and he was trying to rob Mr. Danville. Is that what happened?
3: Yeah, that's the way it was.
1: Uh-huh.
3: Homer heard him prowling around in the parlor and come downstairs. The fellow let fly with a slug, caught Homer right under the shoulder. He's lost a lot of blood. The doc thinks maybe one of his lungs is nicked, too.
2: Yeah, that sure is too bad.
3: Well, not much I can do without a description, evidence.
1: Sure, Norman, couldn't he tell you anything at all about the man?
3: No, as far as Homer can recollect, he was medium height, medium build. That's about all. Except for the song he was singing.
2: The song?
3: Yeah. Homer didn't pass out right after he was shot, not entirely. He remembers hearing the fellow searching around and humming and singing to himself while he was at it. Something about silver and gold and getting old. Homer ain't too clear in his own mind, and... well, as far as I can tell, it's a song I never heard before. You ever hear it, Sean?
1: No, it don't sound familiar to me, Sheriff.
3: What about you, Britt? Britt?
2: I've heard it, Sheriff.
3: Huh?
2: At least I've heard something mighty similar. Mighty similar.
4: Return to James Stewart as the Six Shooter in just a moment. Our country was founded by men who had faith in God and who were willing to endure hardship and sacrifice for the sake of that faith. In these troubled times, there is need to support a way of life based on the enduring principles of religion, which knit the family together, make for good citizenship, and build the character of the children. The religious institutions in your community need your interest and support. So take an active part in religious affairs. Your pastor, rabbi, or priest will give you invaluable family counsel and aid if you're a newcomer to the community. To face the problems of the future, America must be morally strong. And that moral strength comes through worship and faith. Go to church this week and take someone with you. Two of The Six Shooter, starring James Stewart as Britt Ponsett.
0: Well, I told Sheriff Gentle about running into Toby Yeager and his guitar, about the tune Toby tried to teach me. Of course, that didn't prove that Yeager had anything to do with shooting Homer Danfield, even though it was a new song. Well... like Toby said, it was popular back east, and there might be other folks who knew it out west, too. But Yeager had been around Pearl City lately. He told me so himself. He was a medium-sized man and a stranger. So I gave the sheriff all the details I could remember.
3: Well, it sure ain't much to go on, but it's something. I reckon we better get started.
0: Hmm?
3: Tell you the truth, Britt, the doc don't figure Homer last more than another day or two. And if we don't get this Yeager fellow back before he... well, you're saying that he sung a certain song. That ain't going to convict him of murder.
0: No, of course not.
3: Well, let's go.
0: Well, you don't need me, Sheriff.
3: I need somebody to pick up this fellow's trail and point him out to me, don't I?
0: Well, I could tell you.
3: Oh, we're just wasting time, Britt. If we're going after this man, let's get started.
0: All right, Sheriff. All right. It took us a couple hours to ride back to the place where Yeager and I had camped for the night. When we'd split up, he said he was heading south, so the sheriff and I looked around for his trail that way. We didn't have too much trouble finding it, and there was only one thing he...

0: hadn't gone south, leastwise not for very long. As soon as he hit Little Creek, a mile or so from the camp, he turned west towards Saddle Mountain. We were able to make pretty good time the rest of the day, and that trail didn't look like he was in too much of a hurry, so I figured maybe we'd been gaining on him. We didn't stop for supper. We just kept right on going, and even after nightfall, there was enough moon so we could still make out his tracks. Well, about 9 o'clock, we were moving through the pass between Saddle Mountain and Porcupine Peak. We're getting pretty high up, too. Not very many trees, just a scrub pine every once in a while. Easy, scrub. Whoa, whoa, whoa.
1: Here. Hold up a minute, Sheriff.
0: Huh? I thought I heard something. No, I guess I was wrong. Or maybe the wind's changed. Here.
1: No. There it is again. You hear it?
0: Yeah, he must be up there, right around that bend.
2: Think we better move in on foot?
0: Yeah, I rode up on him last night. He seemed tame enough.
2: Well, okay.

0: Well, where'd you walk?
1: Hello, Yeager.
0: Why, Mr. Ponce, thought you was heading other way.
1: Yeah, I sort of changed my mind.
0: Come back for another guitar lesson, huh?
1: No, not exactly. Yeager, this is Cleet Gentle from Pearl City.
2: Howdy, Mr. Gentle.
1: Howdy. You two never met up before, Yeager, while you were working in Pearl City.
2: No, not that I recollect. Why?
1: Mr. Gentle's the sheriff there.
2: Sheriff?
3: That's right.
2: Well, I was only in town for a few days, and I was sort of on my good behavior. Leastwise, I never had no run-in with the law.
3: Yeah.
2: There's something I can do for you, gents?
1: Yeager, a fellow was shot the other day. Shot and robbed. Farmer just outside of town.
2: Oh?
1: He didn't recognize the man who did it. He remembers one thing about him, though. A song he was singing.
2: Well, I reckon I ain't the only man that gives out with a song once in a while, am I?
1: No. No, but this particular song... Well, it's the one you played for me last night.
2: I played a lot of songs for you last night, Mr. Ponce.
1: Silver Threads Among the Gold, that was the name of it.
2: Well?
1: You said it was a new tune, as I recall. You picked it up back east.
2: Did I?
1: Yeah.
2: Well, ain't you kind of jumping to conclusions, Mr. Ponce?
3: Nobody's accusing you of anything, Yeager.
2: Well, then just what is it you want?
3: I want you to come back to Pearl City with me. Let Homer Danfield take a good look at you, see if he can identify you.
2: Danfield?
1: Yeah, that's the man that was shot.
2: He's still alive, huh?
3: Do you think he was dead, Yeager?
2: Oh, I didn't think nothing about it one way or the other.
3: How much money you got with you?
2: $40, $50.
3: Mind showing it to me?
2: Money looks all the same, don't it?
3: Yeah.
2: Okay. Here.
3: 20, 30... 40, 45, 48.
2: $48. Well, that's what I said, about 50 bucks.
3: That's what Mr. Danfield had stolen from his china cabinet, about $50.
2: Well, money's mine. I was working for the Santa Fe. They just paid me off the other day.
3: You're wearing a gun, I see.
2: Well, so are you. So is Ponce.
3: I'll take it.
2: Sure.
3: All right, Yeager. Let's go.
2: You want to get started right now?
3: As soon as you're ready.
2: It'll take me a couple of minutes to get my pack together and my horse saddled.
1: Well, I'll give you a hand.
2: Thank you, Mr. Ponson. Here. Would you mind fastening this onto the back of my saddle? I sure wouldn't want to go off and leave my guitar behind.
1: Yeah, I'll take care of it for you. Well, we rode all night, the three of us. Nobody did much talking, but every once in a while, Yeager had let loose with some humming and singing. And he sure didn't seem very worried about what had happened when he came face to face with Danfield. I couldn't make up my mind. Maybe it was just that he had a clear conscience, or maybe he was putting up a good front for our benefit. Anyway, along about 6 o'clock in the morning, we were riding past the O'Hara farm. That meant we were almost there. Danfield's place would be next. Sean O'Hara came running out of the barn carrying a pail of milk, and when he saw us, he set the milk down and gave a holler.
4: Hey, Sheriff Jenkins, hold up a minute, Sheriff.
3: Oh, no, hold it. Oh.
1: Oh, post car.
3: Morning, Sean.
4: Ah, aha. So you found the fella you were looking for, I take it.
1: Yeah, we found him.
4: Well, it's sure too bad you went to all this trouble.
1: Aye?
3: What do you mean?
4: That poor Mr. Danfield, he is no longer with us. No, he passed away a little before midnight last night. God rest his soul.
1: Oh,
3: tell me, Sean, did he say anything more before he died?
4: No, Sheriff, not a word.
3: I see.
1: Well,
2: looks like you won't have no more use for me, Sheriff. You ain't going to prefer charges of murder just on account of a song I happen to sing to Ponce, are you?
3: Well,
1: yeah, I guess he's right, Sheriff.
3: Yeah. All right, Yeager. Here's your money and your gun.
2: Thank you. Well, so long, gents. Come on, boy.
1: Yeager.
2: Yeah?
1: I don't know whether you had anything to do with this or not. I guess nobody will ever know for certain. Except you.
2: I guess that's so.
1: But you'll know it, Yeager. And if you did it all the rest of your life, you'll know it.
2: That all you wanted to tell me, Ponce?
1: That's all.
2: Well, so long.
3: What do you think, Britt? Did he do it?
1: Sheriff, I just don't know.
4: There's some coffee in the kitchen if you'd be liking a cup.
3: Thanks, Sean, but I'd better get in town.
4: Hey, well, how about you, Mr. Ponce?
1: I reckon I could use a cup of coffee.
3: Well, I'll be seeing you.
1: Take it easy.
3: Sure. Sorry you had that ride for nothing, Britt.
1: No, it's all right. I guess I brought it on myself. So long.
4: The kitchen's door's around this way, Mr. Ponce.
5: No, it sure was a shame about Homer Dunphy.
1: Yeah, sure.
6: Here, boy, Pla.
4: Oh, now it's about time you got up, young man. You remember Mr. Ponce, don't you?
6: Sure. Hi, Britt.
1: All right, just fine, Mike.
6: Hey, what are you doing with Toby Yeager? Is he a friend of yours?
1: No, not exactly. You know him, Mike?
6: Oh, well, he was working over on the railroad. We met a couple of times. Played poker over at Red Philpott's place.
4: Now, Michael, I told you, you can't afford to be losing your money.
6: I never lost, Pa. Not when Toby was in the game. Why, he's got the worst luck any man I ever played with. Take the other night. Railroad paid him off, and he lost every cent of it.
1: What night was that, Mike? Was that the night Homer Danfield was shot?
6: Well, come to think of it, I guess it was.
1: I see.
7: All right, I think maybe I'll skip that coffee for the time being, Sean. Thanks anyway.

0: is it now, Francis?
1: Let you and me go into town, huh?
0: What for? Easy, boy, easy.
1: That $48 you're carrying, that isn't Santa Fe money.
0: What do you mean?
1: You lost your pay the other night in a poker game, all of it.
0: Oh?
1: Where'd you get the $48, Jaeger?
0: What might be kind of hard to explain, Ponson.
1: It sure would.
0: Looks like you was wrong, don't it?
1: Huh?
0: Well, you said if I was the fellow who shot him, nobody'd know it, except me.
1: You shot him, huh?
0: Sure.
1: Well, then I was wrong. Maybe we'd better go back to Pearl City, huh?
0: Sure.

0: 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It is based on a character created by Frank Burt and is written by him. Mr. Stewart may currently be seen in the Universal International picture, The Glenn Miller Story. Others in the cast were Ben Wright, Bert Holland, Will Wright, and Barney Phillips, who played Toby. The guitarist was Bob Bain. Special music for this program was by Basil Adlam, and the entire production is under the direction of Jack Johnstone. All characters and incidents were fictitious, and any resemblance to actual characters or incidents is purely coincidental. Oh, by the way, you'll be interested in knowing that The Six Shooter has been chosen for broadcast to our men overseas through the facilities of the Armed Forces Radio Services. This is John Wall speaking. MacDonald Carey stars in Jason and the Golden Fleece tonight on the NBC Radio Network.
1: 26 minutes in front of the hour from June 3rd, 1954. James Stewart starring in The Six Shooter, episode entitled Silver Threads. MacDonald Carey, did you hear him talking about MacDonald Carey starring in a program coming up on NBC that week? MacDonald Carey was the announcer for soap operas on CBS for years. I think he did As the World Turns and The Edge of Night. And MacDonald Carey's been around the business for a long, long time. Thursday Night Potpourri. I'm Dean in Minneapolis. This is The Waifs and Danger.

No, he's done. John Hyatt. That's called ethylene. I didn't think he was going to end that quick. I just shoved candy in my mouth. My wife was at the store tonight. And I got spice drops. These are those chewy little things made by Farley's. I know, they're just junk candy, but I like them. I wish I could keep my microphone in place. Before I put these heavy-duty springs on, the microphone kept sinking down. Now it keeps going up. 10 minutes in front of the hour. NASCAR is just all over the place this weekend. Qualifying set for tomorrow at Pocono International Raceway for the Winston Cup cars. They'll race there on Sunday afternoon. The Busch cars will qualify tomorrow, and they will race Saturday night at Nashville Motor Speedway, the second Nashville race of the season for the Busch cars. And the trucks are down in Texas at the Texas Motor Speedway. Qualifying rained out this afternoon. They will race tomorrow night at Texas. Wicked fast little track down there. So NASCAR all over the place this weekend. This is Jimmy Buffett.

0: Oh, isn't it pretty? The Dixie Chicks ready to run on the Thursday night potpourri, which we have just about ended. That's right. We're just about all done with the potpourri. I appreciate y'all being with me, though. Always appreciate that. Nice to have you around. And Lester's going to be up in a little bit with T-Bar Radio Late Night. Those of you listening on WQNA, where it's coming up to 3 o'clock in the morning, the all-70s extravaganza bonanza is coming your way in just like 2 minutes from right now. So you hang on for that. That pretty well does it. I have enjoyed it, and I hope you have. I appreciate y'all being in here. Tom and Daryl and the gang from Macomb are in here on WTND and Wookiee and the Internet tomorrow night, 9 o'clock Eastern time. Oh, a launch coming up Sunday. The Mars Explorer from the Cape goes off at 2:05 Eastern time Sunday afternoon. Live coverage on NASA. And, of course, the long-awaited AMC-9 launch is supposed to go off tomorrow night, 6:15 Eastern time, and you can find that on, like, AMC 422 if they launch it. 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Y'all make it a great weekend. Be safe and be good. And if you can't be good, be careful. Bye.
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0: There you go. That is Billy Bragg and Wilco, and Against the Law. Before that, Kevin Welch, we heard, and Every Little Lie. That's right. Every Little Lie. Let's see. What the heck else did we hear? Dave Mason and World and Changes. Haven't heard that song in a long time. Started out with a little bit of Bruce Hornsby. And Lester, another 15 minutes or so for you, huh? Here's Johnny Cash.
1: When life seems full of clouds and rain, and I'm full of nothing but pain, who soothes my thumping, bumping brain? Nobody. When wintertime comes with its snow and sleet, and me with hunger and cold feet, who says here's two bits, go and eat? Nobody.

warm and clear, and my friends see me drawing near. 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Nobody. 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

Bonnie comes out of Dad's billfold. 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

got short red hair and blue eyes, and her swimsuit's also blue, and her little brother is retarded.

And my sister won't get carsick, 'cause we're only going half a mile. And the car still has that new car smell, and Dad looks like he might smile. And the world is big and full of autumn, and I'm hungry as can be. And we're in our brand new 64 Dodge, November of 60.

She is Michelle Shocked and Michelle Shocked. Michelle Shock. And it's called The Hard Way. Greg Brown, brand new 64 Cadillac. And we started out with Johnny Cash and Nobody. And that's pretty well going to do it for the potpourri this evening. Yep, we're about done for all that NASCAR racing on all week. And I will be watching that, the trucks, the Busch Series, and all that good stuff. Winston Cup cars, of course, at Pocono on Sunday. Really got to figure out what to do with this mic boom. You think maybe if I put one of the springs on here, it would. The mic used to sink. It used to go down. Now it goes up. It's just, yep, it's going up. I'm having to lean up for it. I hate it. Come on. What I really need to do is just buy a better mic boom. That would be the ticket. Because all you got to do is bump this baby and it's off and running. And it just works its way up. And don't seem to be able to make it stay down. Oh, well. I enjoyed it. Lester is up next. He's got T-Bar Radio. It's that late night show that runs here on Wookiee on Thursday nights. That'll be good stuff. So you hang in here for that. And I'll be back next Thursday. Of course, Tom and Daryl and the whole gang are in here tomorrow night. You never know what they got planned going on down there in Macomb. It's always good stuff, though. Be listening, 9 o'clock Eastern time here on Wookiee. Great programs all through the weekend. And keep your ears peeled for a possible new program on Sunday. I don't have all the details, but they're working on it. So that's a cool thing. All righty. That's about it for me. Y'all make it a good one. I will see you next week. Thanks so much for being in here. And have a good weekend, okay? Take care. Good night.

Howdy, everybody. This is Kurt Erickson from Austin, Texas. Just wanted to remind you about my Radio Free Roadkill show on Tuesday evenings, starting at 6 p.m. Central Time, where we play lots of music and comedy bits and take your live request from the chat room. 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

from their outstandingly good new album Dissolution, that was Burning Rope and a track called Waste. Before which we heard Billy Gibbons getting together with Keith Urban on a track called Brown Paper Bag. No idea what that was about, other than a brown paper bag. Thanks for joining me this afternoon here on Radio Caroline. And taking the mic next, here's Melitha Etheridge with One Way Out, which is not a cover of the Allman song of the same name.

Well, I bet all the Budgie fans out there sat up when they heard those opening bars, for Budgie it was, with Guts from their 1971 self-titled debut. Much more recently, though, in 2019 to be precise, Rival Sons released their album Feral Roots, and from it, here's the title track.

0: Well, what a lovely mellow way to round out that set. That was Floyd, of course, with Goodbye Blue Sky. And at the top of the hour, we're going to be welcoming our hero, Rory Gallagher.
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2: I breed armadillos.
1: Oh, come on. 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
1: Is it profitable?
2: Only in the spiritual sense. A wise man once said, make an armadillo smile and the world is your oyster. 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It just didn't sound right. Make an oyster smile.
1: And the world is your armadillo.
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0: Good afternoon, ladies and gentlemen. Welcome to Radio Free Roadkill, live from Austin, Texas. This is Kurt Erickson. I'll be spinning the bits for you for the next couple of hours. It is the 3rd of June, 2018, and my, we've already got 100-degree days here in Austin, and it's not even officially summer yet. They're telling us it's going to be quite an oven this summer. So the fans are running, as you can hear in the background. Sorry about the noise, but the fans are running full tilt as we move along this week. It's going to be 100 degrees pretty much every day. So anyway, that's the weather down here in South Central Texas. We pay for our mild winters, and this is it. That was Genesis with I Can't Dance. And it's from that's the title track from that album. And if you want to hear Genesis or anything else, please let us know. You can get into the chat and do so by going to dishnuts.net. That's www.dishnuts.net. And you can find several ways to get into the chat from there, including just using your web browser. We've got a way to chat from there as well. You don't even need an IRC client. And we love requests here at Radio Free Roadkill. So please get in the chat and let us know what you want to hear. Well, we're going to start off with some Fire Sign Theater, as we usually do. And this is an album they did back in the early 70s. It's a Sherlock Holmes parody called The Tale of the Giant Rat of Sumatra. And this is their description of it. Channeling Sir Arthur Conan Doyle and Jules Verne, with a dash of Mark Twain, among others, the Fire Sign Theater spin a tale of action, intrigue, and duplicity involving a sought-after new technology, a large furry rodent, a corporate patriarchy, corrupt politicians, inept lawmen, nefarious reprobates, buxom beauties, and a 7% solution. Will Hemlock Stone solve the mystery? The answer is elementary, my dear Flotsam. Ladies and gentlemen, the Giant Rat of Sumatra.
1: So, the boom of horror was unmasked at last, and laid to rest by the side of his hideous clockwork dog, Toto.
2: Very good.
1: Yes, isn't it? Our labor's now completed. The great defective Hemlock Stones and I, his patient doctor and biographer, returned directly to our dodgings at 99 Bakersfield Street. Thankful that for tonight at least, Londoners might sleep forever under a comforting blanket of thick English industrial fog.
2: Splendid.
1: That's it, Stones. Splendid. The adventure of the swollen sock.
2: It's quite commercial there. Eat it up, old bean.
1: Yes, it takes care of last month's rent, too, you see.
2: By the by, have we eaten up all those old beans, Flotsam? I'm famished. Go rat about in the cupboard and see, old man.
1: Well, I'll give it the old army try. We've been gone, you know. Probably spoiled.
3: Hello, what's this? This solution's turning blue. Not quite the solution I expected. That means the rat should have lived and the captain should have died, of course. Let's see. Norveticus ratus, Norveticus asses mammalia, Prudentiae meridae. Here we are. That's black and brown. It's electricity.
1: The rats have gotten to everything but this half tin of Uncle Sigmund's Peruvian cocoa powder.
3: Oh, that'll be all right. Did you know, Flotsam, that if rats were the size of English children, they could wipe us out in a week?
1: Shocking. Oh, I don't want to hear about it. Here's your cocoa.
3: Oh, thank you,
1: milk, sugar?
3: No, I'll take it straight.
1: I'll just have some tea if you don't mind.
3: Yeah, they're the most advanced animal weapon of destruction yet created.
1: Hey, we can pay this month's rent, you know, and have a little left over for food if you'll just tell me a second story.
3: What am I, a second story man? If it's adventures you want, make them up yourself. Look, here, in the London Exaggerator, it's full of them. Man coughs up towel in Brussels. Yankee pig nut swindle shocks Parliament. Sultan insulted in mele. Giant green cheese stolen. Aha!
1: Oh, what's wrong, Stones?
3: I sat on my pipe, but no matter. For I perceive that hidden behind this seemingly unrelated sequence of events, there lurks a singular, sinister attitude of mind.
1: Whose?
3: Mine!
1: Oh!
3: No, Piltdown, old man. You might as well ask who's behind the giant rat of Sumatra.
1: Oh, very well, Stones. Who's behind is the giant rat of Sumatra.
3: Damn, you're fat, Waller.
1: What?
3: Fast fats, no. Oh. But I shall never be tricked into telling a tale for which the world is not yet prepared.
1: Then we'd better be prepared for thin times, old scout. There's only a spoon of cocoa left in the can.
3: Yes,
2: to live. A rat must chew.
1: So must we all. We eat or we die, eh?
2: I did not say eat. I said chew.
1: Gesundheit.
2: Gesundheit, of course. Gesundheit, Dankeschön, the ship's Prussian captain. Frigate.
1: Oh, really, Stones?
2: Frigate Matilda, plying her illicit trade in rubber goods and spiders up and down the Mokajava Strait from Singapore to Sinatra. Frankly, Flotsam, it's all beginning to make sense.
1: Let's turn sense to pounds, old man. Tell me the whole bizarre story.
2: Well, yes, I suppose I can tell you, but the public must never know.
1: Oh, I'll just write that down.
2: It was long before I met you, Doctor.
1: Oh, really?
2: Yes.
1: You went to the Met.
2: You were in Afghanistan.
1: I was wearing Stanley's Afghan.
2: I was playing the Outer Islands with a small theatrical company. We were holed up in a rat-ten festooned pension in Goonrot.
1: Really? Oh, rat-infested.
2: You see, Clarkson, if they don't chew, their teeth grow through their brains.
1: How very incisive.
2: It was a close and muggy day. There had been 3 muggings in the lobby since dawn. I wisely kept to my room, but there came a sudden beating at my door.
1: What? I'll get it.
2: No, it's part of the story. I rose unsteadily to my feet, took careful aim with my trembling Wembley, and as the door swung open...
1: Good morning, Mrs. Moriarty.
2: I fired point blank.
1: Oh, Mrs. Moriarty, my dear lady, let me help you.
4: Look at this great vein in my chest.
1: Are you hurt?
4: Ah, faith and Gomorrah, doctor. By the blood of St. Mencius, I'm from Ireland, and as you're to ducking bullets, as you are to ducking billets.
1: Oh, well, yes.
4: And here's last month's.
2: We'll squeeze out your rent as soon as Fleet Street runs our latest penny dreadful through the press. Don't worry.
4: I never worry, Mr. Stones, especially when there's a high-heeled foreign lady and her heathen servant waiting for you on the footpad below.
2: Case at last.
1: We'll show her up.
4: I'd be glad to. Mr. Stones, I'll see you now. You cheap whore.
1: She's been nipping at the rat cheese again.
2: I deduce that we're about to be entertained by an American ingenue from upstate New York.
1: How the deuce do you deduce that?
2: The taps on her shoes, footman. They resounded a frequency produced by a unique alloy of aluminium and magnesium manufactured in Chicago, but shuffled off to Buffalo.
1: Uncanny inspiration, Stones.
2: Yes, and here's the last inspiration from this can.
4: No!
5: Mr. Hemlock Stones, I presume.
2: Oh, aren't you the presumptuous one?
5: Oh, am I?
2: Come in, but I would advise you to leave your man outside.
5: But without Monsieur Benway, I should be lost.
6: Il est necessary que je remain ici.
2: Ah, Canadian.
5: Mr. Stones, I'm in a desperate fix. I need your help.
2: I'm in desperate need of a fix myself. I'll help you. Batman, take her purse.
7: Here, my dear.
5: Thank you, and my cloak, Doctor.
2: And her dress.
5: Thank you, and my knickers. Thank you.
2: And your muff.
5: Oh, that's my muff.
1: Soccer blue.
2: Why, without your clothes, you're naked, Miss Dudley. Miss Violet Dudley, isn't it?
5: How did you know my moniker?
2: From the rather provocative initials on your knickers. And this scandalous article in tomorrow's Times.
5: Oh, let me see that. Farmer takes sprouts and rust. Here it is. Senator Soubrette found naked in detective's flat. But I'm not flat. Look.
1: I'll just make a note of that.
5: Oh, make it a B note.
2: Make it a C note, miss, and we'll take the case.
1: But this is a case of the pox.
2: Not quite. Poxon, We're about to embark on the strange case of the missing...
1: Yes?
2: Plot.
1: Very funny.
2: What is this all about, my dear?
5: Well, I've forgotten.
1: Fine, give him the no... Il est importante, give a him le secret massage, mademoiselle.
5: Oh, would you like a massage, Mr. Scones?
1: No, yes. Note es correcto.
5: Oh, the note. Well, Benway found this mysterious billet doux in my dress this morning, Mr. Stones. I showed it to Daddy Dudley, like I do every night, and he said I should show it to you. What do you think?
2: This is a rebus written in a simple head code. Any English schoolboy could catch it.
1: Flotsam, yes. Pull down the simple English schoolboy's decoding manual.
8: Of course.
1: It's as clear as the nose on my face. Wait a minute. It's gone. No, here it is in my hand.
2: Now look this up.
1: Yes.
2: Two dancing boys, a tower and a tiny tortoise, minus a tin toilet, plus 2 heels, an L, and an electric eel.
1: Here it is. Long-toothed man fears for brain. Desires AC-DC connection.
2: There's our tune again.
1: Tube. No professionals or phonies. Is necked correct height? You use initials only. Is necked correct height?
2: initials Achtung.
7: Yes, Nick,
2: it's
7: correct.
2: It's an official Mormon jigsaw. A German mix-up code.
8: Oh,
2: here,
8: oh,
2: let me
8: German
2: see that. It's in the back of the book here. Write this down.
8: Of course, I will.
2: Let's see. A V is a G and a B and a P. Ah, Violent Grugly.
5: Oh, Violent Dudley.
2: Dudley,
5: that's
2: Dudley. A D is a G and a P is a B. Ah, pick up Basel tonight. Parcel tonight. Dogs, curs. Curse of India. Curse of India.
8: Oh, filthy pirate.
2: Know me by my wingnut. Know me by my tool. Perhaps that's instrument. Know me by my instrument, yes.
5: Oh, but it does sound so dangerous, Mr. Stones. Could you go for me?
2: If you put on a little weight.
5: Oh, I'll wait forever.
2: Wait here.
8: Wait, huh?
7: Oui, monsieur.
2: Flotsam, you shall be Violet Dudley.
8: What?
2: Get into a dress. Look for me in the pub in disguise.
8: The pub in disguise?
2: No, down at the docks in Soho.
8: Oh, no. Oh, Stones, what's my next step to be?
2: A hornpipe.
8: Oh, the horny pipe.

0: Oh, that's cute. Drop your anchor and half a pint of oil with Stinkin' Olaf.
1: Well, thank you, Captain Stinkin'. I would rather fancy an ale.
0: Stand back, honey. One fancy ale coming up.
2: He forgot the glass. I can teach you a new disease I picked up in the Navy.
1: Well, perhaps another time, but I'm here to meet a friend.
2: Well.
1: Oh, there he is now.
0: Him, that ugly, burn-eyed, peg-leg, pork-skinned fiddler.
2: You find him attractive?
1: Well, I...
2: Oh, I see what you mean.
1: Excuse me.
3: Outrageously disgusting disguise, Stones.
4: Nothing's too disgusting for old Dick Wrench.
1: What?
3: Oh, yes, I see, of course.
1: Well, Jack, that was a sweet tune you were playing.
4: What?
3: I've been here for 5 minutes and no one slipped it to me yet.
4: Oh, yeah.
3: Have you got anything for me, Dick?
4: Like what?
3: Oh, anything you can't unwrap in here?
4: Oh, you mean this?
3: Oh, it is clever.
4: I bet you've got a big box to put it in, har, har, har.
3: Not here outside, Stones.
4: Oh, it's shy, are you? Well, leave me get me dog and let's go. Come on, Blind Jim.
3: All right, then.
1: We're quite alone now, Stones. Have you got it?
4: You'll find out. Get in that barrel, darling, and we'll do it hurricane style.
3: Wait a minute, what are you trying to
4: do? Enough sweet talk. Bend over. Here comes old one eye. What the? What
3: the? Oh,
1: poor Stones. He's fallen in the water. Drowned. And he never told me if he had the parcel.
3: A wharf? Wharf?
1: Well, of course we're on the wharf.
3: Roof. It's on the roof, of course.
1: Stones, what an elaborate disguise, you dear fellow. A rat hound. Oh, you had me completely bamboozled. How did it feel in there?
3: Rough?
1: Well, I should imagine so. But think of me in these stays and whalebones. Oh, well, let me help you out now. Is this the zipper? Oh, well, I suppose not.
5: Cromwell, you flathead!
1: What? Where are you, Stones?
5: I'm over here in this tree suit.
1: Oh, thank God you're alive! Oh, down,
5: stop
1: Jim.
5: Playing with that infernal hound and lend me a hand!
1: Oh, bank on me, old man. I'll just open a front. What a relief!
5: That beastly dog soaked my trunks.
1: Oh, Stones, I'm so terribly sorry. I couldn't pick up the parcel.
5: Nonsense, my dear doctor. You were just talking to it.
1: Oh, what?
5: Here, Poochie. Here, here's a good fellow.
1: Come here. Here
5: look, you see? Look.
1: Why, there's a little doggy door there under his tail.
5: Right. No, careful. I'll just lift this up.
1: Oh, there's the parcel, Stones.
5: Just as I suspected.
1: Oh, listen. Listen, it ticks.
5: No, the dog has ticks.
1: Then we must flee.
6: Woof, woof. Fleeing won't help you. I've got you covered.
1: Oh, gosh.
5: How ingenious.
6: I am Ekvision. Nobody's sweetheart.
1: Don't let a fiend
6: ever get your hands on the secret invention.
5: Aha!
6: Fiend are doomed. What? Is this exploding dog?
5: Good heavens! Quick, Jetson! Give me the parcel and run this way!
6: I'll not escape its warning!
1: I can't run that way! I'm in a dress!
6: Something is happening! I don't know what it is! Oh, you!
1: All right, just
6: Mr. Stones! I'm back!
1: Swim for your life, man!
6: I'm back! I haven't exploded!
7: The mouth of that gift horse.
8: Senator Dudley, have you met Boyle M. Owl, president of the Bowel Oil Company?
7: How do you do?
9: How do you do what?
7: That's a great joke. Say, didn't we spend a weekend at Ted Clamstruck's Nig Island Retreat?
9: That's right. It's with Prick and Paddle.
7: Remember the brush was there, the writer's wife?
9: Well, the pipe.
7: That was the weekend we played Hide the Housekeeper.
9: Right, an old body lost.
8: Yes, she's still lost. Well, gentlemen, ladies, fellow rich people. I see that both of Mickey's hands are pointing to 12. That means... Oh, shut up, Dud. I see that it's now 6 a.m. in Goonrat, where the gumboat Matilda Briggs, under my secret orders, is now docking with a hold full of Dudley pignuts from the Senator's

0: own Dudley Rubber Company, which I own.
1: You know, those natives have to have a constant supply of pig nuts or they go out of their
0: heads.
1: Yes,
0: yes. Well, you see, this move diverts the world's supply of genuine pig nut oil to the Chicago breweries of our good friend here, Boyle M. Owl, who I own.
2: I'm proud to be an owned man.
0: Yes, yes, yes, yes. And with that much oil beer in the American working man, he'll be more than glad to turn out the lamps of the world.
2: You carry the big whip.
0: Wick. That's a wick. The Acme Whip Wick.
1: Why, that little gadget will blacken peasants' houses throughout the globe.
0: And where there's smoke, there's work. Yes, yes, yes, yes, gentlemen. But the pig nut swindle is peanuts compared to the shocking surprise that should be... What? Wait a minute. What is it, Captain Darkashane?
3: Yes, Mr. Acme, sir. A Vickers Bearbum two-hauler is signaling to land on deck, sir.
0: Oh, well, permission granted, and give us a good head of steam.
3: Aye, aye, sir.
0: The surprise is here now in the hands of my ward and heir, young Frank Acme, Jr.
4: Hi, Dad.
0: Hi, Frank.
4: Hello, everybody.
5: Hi, Vine.
6: Hi, Frankie.
5: Is that a new dress?
6: Well, no, I'm still at the same old place.
5: I'll see you. Here's the secret package, Dad. See you later, bye.
6: Sure.
5: With the Zeppo tube in it.
0: Yes, you heard correctly, my friends. The Zeppelin tube, the search for which has boggled the great minds of science and made them soft. Look. The amplifier of unlimited power.
5: A power so great that it can only be used for good or evil.
0: And that choice has been left up to me.
5: And, sir, here's hoping you won't forget your promise. By the way, Dan, how does it exactly work?
0: Well, it's very electric and dangerous. Frank, Olaf?
7: Aye, sir.
0: Yes, would you rush this tube, please, to Dr. Archetype in the engine room? He'll know exactly what to do with it.
8: Aye, aye, sir. I'll be more than happy to take it off your hands. But first, Mr. Acme, I'd like to get to the bottom of this little charade, if you don't mind.
0: Who is this man?
5: Oh, Dad, this is Hemlock Stones, the master of deductions.
0: Deductions, did you say? Well, maybe you could tell me how to take these business dinners off.
8: Elementary, Acme. 10 laps around the deck.
0: Oh, never thought.
5: Well, this is fascinating, Mr. Stones, but I'd better get that tube down below.
8: Yes, I'm sure you'd like to, young man. L-A-Z.
5: L-A-Z come, L-A-Z go. Be right back, Dad.
8: Canadian. Now, Flotsam, give Miss Dudley the parcel.
6: Oh, you've got it. What's in it, Dr. Flotsam?
2: Oh, nothing but a tin of red herrings in heavy oil.
8: Yes, something of no importance whatever.
2: No, you were to be a decoy, my dear.
6: Then I was in danger.
8: We were sitting ducks, me and the duck in the dark on the docks with the dog, the deadly dog.
2: I say, the tale of the deadly dog. What a splendid title for this story.
8: You're quite a wag, old wig, but I fear this story has not yet been written.
4: Really?
5: Dad, what a rush. Can you feel that acceleration?
6: Woo, that's faster than anyone's ever been gone before.
5: That's right, Vi. We'll hit New York late tomorrow morning.
0: And dock in Chicago in time for lunch. Dredging in the process, thank you. The Acme Canal. Glow Bridge on the Acme
8: Canal. Good heavens, what's happening? Get your hands off me, Flotsam.
0: What is it, Captain? What's happening?
3: You're losing power. I'm trying to switch over, but I... Ha
9: ha ha ha ha ha! And your loss is my game! Now that I have the Zeppo tube, the world is my oyster, except for the month with an R in them!
0: That voice!
9: Oh, laugh at the electrician! I'm not funny! I'm serious!
6: Oh, listen, listen! He's stealing Frank's fan, Dad!
3: That's Frank's fan!
8: Look, Stones! Look, he's stolen the Zeppelin tube!
0: All is lost!
8: Not quite, Mr. Acme. Hemlock Stones is still on the case. I shall pursue this arch-villain to the very edge of the center of the earth, even if it costs you £100.
0: You'll risk your life for £100?
8: I'll risk anybody's life for £100 of dollars, my dear Acme.
0: Well, then it's a deal.
8: Flip me my fiddle, Flotsam.
10: 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Thank you, and here we go. What a day for this history-making remote broadcast. This is Joe Beats over WX21 Chicago. I hope you're hearing this now as I'm speaking from the lawn of Bridhurst Manor, the high society home of Jonas Acme, fair-haired pharaoh of American industry. A grim, closed-mouthed Chief O'Moriarty pushed his way through the pack of yapping newshounds and a growing crowd of curiosity seekers barely 10 minutes ago while we were setting up our equipment. Now, while we're waiting for a statement from inside the Great House, let me bring you, those of you who can hear me right now, up to date. First, the mysterious theft in Mid-Atlantic of a secretly developed power generator, the heart of the Acme All Night Light and Power Company. Then, announcement of indefinite delay in the construction of the Acme Canal. What a blow to the Windy City. And all this in the midst of the worst electrical crisis of our new modern decade, as trolleys, iron hearts, and cattle prods switch on and off like a crazy monkey. The reason? Possibly that glowing gas bag that plunged zizzing into Lake Acme early last week. But no, that story's gonna have to wait, for here comes that daredevil dandy himself, Frank Acme Jr., in his high-toned yellow runabout. Just work my way down to the... Getting out of the car with young Frank is the celebrated English crime stopper, Hemlock Stone.
7: Frank, I can't... Can you tell us what's going on inside?
11: I can, but I can't.
7: Can the Acme stock stand the slaughtering? It's getting in the market.
11: We'll bull through it.
10: Tell me, Mr. Stones. Mr. Stones, have you got a statement for the radio listeners?
12: Yes, I'm quite jazzed to be here in Chicago. The vacuum flapper, pig oil beer, and the Zeppelin tube.
10: This is the microphone here.
13: Oh, I see, instrument. Yes. And here's a special hello to its new owner, I'm sure he's listening, that twisted genius who should be beneath all this, the electrician.
7: Mr. Stone, who's he, and how's he connected with this case?
11: Yes, excuse me, Mr. Stones, but we mustn't keep Dad and his police waiting.
13: Quite fright, Rank. But I would like to say...
11: Boys, that ought to give you all enough to chew on, boys. Thanks.
7: What's our hero to do now? What do you think of American Girls?
10: Well, they're both going inside now, and what a shocker this is. That dynamo of detective energy has switched some new light on current events, sparking the positive hope that he's going to run the negative force to ground. Wow. And now, while we're waiting for something to happen here, we'll return to the Cubist Lounge, the sophisticated music of the Hotel Vermouth, for Big Lewis and his continental cocktail. Are we off, Joe?
11: Sergeant, close the door, please.
14: Yes, Mr. Acme Jr., sir. Go right in there, waiting for you in the flute room.
11: Okay. Sorry about our local news dog, sir, nipping at your heel, but...
13: That's all right.
11: Don't you think you have bitten off more than you can chew?
13: Well, lad, what's cheese for the mouse is a snack for the rat.
11: Gee,
15: you like horse meat.
11: What is all this animal imagery,
14: sir? I'd rather bit them than bite them, doctor.
11: Does it have any meaning?
7: I don't care, Dougley. Look, we'll just have to hold on. Look, I can't hear you. This phone keeps cutting on and off like a crazy monkey.
13: Hello, everyone.
7: Look, just tell the president to put it between two pieces of bread and eat it.
13: Yes, it's all right.
7: Goodbye.
15: About the little rat.
7: I mean, Sal. Stones, where have you been? Turn off that radio.
11: Hi, Dan.
7: Chief, hi, son. The chief and I have been waiting here for over an hour.
11: Oh, Mr. Stones, really? Just wanted to see where the gas bag hit the lake, Dad.
13: Yes, it left a great gaping hole in the water.
7: Well, damn it and fry it. What do holes in Lake Acme have to do with the theft of my tube?
13: Well, there's an old Swiss saying, Mr. Acme. Trouvez le raton, trouvez le trou.
11: That's Canadian, sir, to find the rat.
13: Look for the hole, right, Chief?
16: Bulls, pizzles, you frogs don't know a hop in hell about American crime. Leave it to me and the boys in black and blue, sir. We're ready to terrorize every small shopkeeper and roust every decent citizen out of his private home.
13: I don't think, Chief Moriarty, that you'll find this fiend at home.
16: Shut up!
11: Take it easy, Chief.
7: I don't care how you do it or who does it. I want that electrician behind bars.
14: Well, I'm behind the bar right now. Cocktails, anyone?
11: I'll say.
16: Irish coffee for me.
11: Okay, just open a quick Jeroboam of champagne for everyone, Vi.
14: Okay,
13: Coke for me, please. I understand it comes in bottles in this country.
14: Oh, here you are, Mr. Stones.
13: Oh, thank you.
14: Private industrial stock.
13: Just a moment. This drink may be doped.
7: Oh,
13: yes, it is. How refreshing. Did you know they once found a rat tail in one of these bottles?
7: Oh, disgusting.
13: Hmm, rat parts. You see, Blotsam, I played the part of the rat.
2: Yes, indeed, Stones, I do see.
13: But the twitchy-nosed goon rat officialdom triumphed.
2: Get your rats off in a triumph?
13: The rodent control board pressured us.
2: Rode on the running board?
13: And I was written out.
2: Driven out, Stones, those vermin.
13: Precisely, and gentlemen... The biggest of them all eats the most electricity.
7: So what, Stones?
13: So I must follow the rat to find the cat before the rat eats the cat that's under the house that Jack built. Acme,
7: what?
13: How much, Jack, did this house host?
7: Horse corsets? You're insane,
16: Stones. You can't squeeze any sense out of that limey. He's juice.
13: That's right, Chief. The more juice, the better.
7: Not in my country club.
13: This electrician is in more danger than he could possibly know. You see, each time the tube is used, he is drawn closer, ever closer, into the juicy jaws of fate.
11: Excuse me, everybody. I think I have to go to the bathroom.
16: Well, all this blarney's not putting anybody in jail. I'm going. Because we're going to get your electric thingamajig back if we have to drag every wobbly red to his feet and knock him back down the church steps.
0: Do your worst, Chief. Your future unemployment depends on it.
16: Shut up.
0: All right, Stones. If you're through playing a cat and rat with us, how do you intend to get a jump on the electrician?
13: Well, actually, I think I'll go jump in the lake.
10: Oh, no. Oh, keep rolling, Stones. You can find it just a shot away.
13: But, Doctor, my dear fellow, I've found him already.
15: They'll never find me.
13: There, you see, it worked. I flushed him out.
15: I am the electrician.
0: I know that voice.
15: Speaking through the radio. It's amazing. You can do it, too. All you need, Eppelin tube.
0: That's my tube.
15: Power and be yours.
0: Now, just a second. I want my tube back.
15: My personal message. Did Jonas go when the lights went out?
0: This is my house, and I don't... Oh, oh, oh, oh, oh.
13: Look out, Slocum. Oh, I've got them now.
17: You certainly do, and you can take your hands right off them.
13: Oh, all right, everyone, calm down. I've got the lights. Turn off that damn radio.
11: Lights went out in the bathroom, and I missed everything. What a mess.
13: No, what's amiss? And what's amiss is your father.
17: Oh, Jonas is missing.
11: Gosh, you mean my dad's been hijacked by criminals?
13: Yes, while he's kidnapped. Oh. But we'll find him. Tell me, Frank, how does one get to be a criminal in this town?
11: Oh, I drink beer.
17: Smoke rag.
11: Maybe dance on Sundays.
17: Dance on Sundays, yes.
13: And where does one do that?
11: At a low dive with continuous entertainment.
17: Like the Mobius Stick. They wail all night.
11: No, Vi. That's a very cheesy place.
17: Sure,
11: Dad would never be found in a hole in the wall.
17: Oh,
11: like
17: he took me there on my birthday.
13: Au contraire, Frank. A hole in the wall is just the spot to trap a rat.
11: No.
10: Let's go.
11: I don't think so, Mr.
17: I'll get
11: Stone.
17: A new dress.
11: I think we ought to start at the public sponge.
10: Where's everybody going? Wait for me.
11: Everyone just keep quiet and I'll handle everything.
17: I get to handle it next.
11: Shh, please.
18: I don't think we should...
19: Okay, I'm coming.
11: Mr. Stones, let's
20: Mobius
11: just...
20: Dick Funeral Parlor, you snuff him, we stuff him.
13: That's very clever. I'm Joe from Chicago, my good man. Let us in.
20: You're Joe from... How do I know you're Joe from Chicago?
13: I live here.
20: Oh. Well, who are these other lugs, then?
13: My mob, Southside,
20: hi.
13: Veronica Lakeshore, and Louis the Loop.
21: The dishonor is all mine,
20: sir. Wait a minute, Fops. Why are you speaking with a French accent?
21: Well,
13: We're in disguise.
20: I get it. Well, what's the secret password?
13: Oh, no, you don't, sir. I shall never be tricked into telling it. It's a secret.
20: You got it. Good for you. I'd forgotten it, too. Come on in.
19: A lot of smoking. And a real nice guy, Joe from Chicago and his mob.
22: Glad to have you back, Joe.
13: Disarmed, I'm sure.
20: Joe, this here is Harold the Hawk Lunget and his gang, Willard.
23: Shall I wipe him off, boss? Shall I drive him around the block? Let me clean his car, boss.
13: Curb your rat, Hawk.
22: Don't mind Willard, see? He's just a syncopathic killer. Drop your dog, see? Slide in, see? Have an oil beer, see?
11: You too, please.
23: Mr. Stones,
11: sit down.
23: This is a dangerous smoke easy, Mr. Stones. Our disguises won't hold up long here.
11: What do you mean?
23: It's a job for the T-Men. I'm going to...
22: Stolen. Hey, where are you going, shortstop?
24: I'm going to go case the bathroom.
22: Hey, join the table, Joe.
11: Oh, thank you.
22: So I thought I'd never meet Joe from Chicago, see? You know, we got a friend in common.
13: Oh, really?
22: Jim Fang, see?
13: Oh, Jim C. Fang.
22: Yeah.
13: Yes, I knew him. Well, I may have bumped into him once.
22: That's rich. Bumped him off, you mean? Hey, honey, you're a swell flapper. What's under the flap?
13: Watch it there, bug eyes. Keep your peepers off my mole.
25: A mole?
22: Who's the professor?
25: I'm a practicing physician, sir.
22: Well, when you've stopped practicing, see? I got a couple of slugs in my back garden, see? I want removed, see?
23: Clip him, boss. I'll trim his hedge. I'll mow him down.
22: Go squeeze a tomato, Willard. They're playing your song.
23: Let me squeeze this one, boss.
13: Take just a second, old man.
25: Just a second, old
13: it's
25: man.
13: It's lady's choice, Ratso.
17: Thanks, Joe. Come on, Louie, let's rag.
25: Oh, delighted, Ronnie. I do a colorful Afghani bondage dance. The beggars crawl, Sumatran kick dance.
17: You know
13: they make a nice couple, don't they? She sets him up, he knocks her down.
22: Plant those bozos, Willard, see?
23: I'll throw him the fish I want.
22: Well, Joe, What do you know?
1: What?
22: What's your swindle, see? Oh. A snatch, a heist, Bunko, the rackets?
1: Oh, no, no, no. Pig nuts. Bogus pig nuts.
22: Oh, big time.
1: You betcha.
22: Me, I'm up to my nose in candy.
1: Really?
22: Here's a little 2-pound sampler you can take home the little woman. Make her littler. Try one.
1: Ah, nose candy.
22: Yeah.
1: Mmm, smells good, too.
22: Ah, don't horn the ones with the cherries in the middle, Joe. You'll suffocate.
1: I like the powdered sugar at the bottom of the box best.
22: Ah, more sugar. I get it. That's rich. See? Ha, ha, ha.
1: Oh, good stuff. There's a ring in my ears.
22: I'll get it. It's Herr Lungitz's table. You're talking to the hawk, see? What's so funny about that? Ha, ha, ha, yourself.
25: You want me to cut him off, Boris?
22: Relax, Willard. Boris, it's for you. Some weird electrician on the wire. Repairs or something, see?
3: The boss, I know who that is. Thanks, Hal.
1: Nord wires, no doubt.
22: Nord who?
1: Just an ingenue I know.
22: Joe, you're wired.
25: You want me to put this plug?
22: No, take it easy.
20: Hi, boss. Where do you want Mr.? Oh. He wants me to use the criminal's code. Hello, sweetheart. I picked up the bag of pickles and took them to your mother's house. I knocked him out. Asleep in the linen closet. What's so funny? Put the pickles in. Put the pickles in where? No. You mean the linen closet, don't you? Look, turn the organ down a little. I can hardly hear you. Okay, dear. Have it your way. I'll put the pickles in the galoshes, but I still think... No, I like your organ, honey. And I love you. Don't cry. Oh, you're laughing. Okay, sweetheart. Glad you see it that way. I'm signing off now. O-F. Goodbye. Hello.
3: Huh? Excuse me, gents, but I've got
1: to
3: go.
1: To the bathroom.
3: No, yes.
1: Yes.
3: I mean the linen closet.
1: Yes, well, I have to see a dog about a man, too.
22: Yeah, Joe, I know what you mean. This oil beer goes through you like a hot car, see? Yeah, speaking of which, what kind of touring car you like to steal when you're doing where's everybody gone?
25: In case of the ergot poisoning, just imagine a whole town high on rye.
17: Oh, that must have been before pro-inhibition.
22: Glad you're back, sister. Hey, Professor, your friend just took a powder, see?
25: Oh, really? Well, what did he say? Did you take notes?
22: I only take what don't belong to me, see?
17: You boys, excuse me. I have to powder my knees.
25: Well, let me escort you to the facilities.
22: Hey, the party's pooping out on me. What's happening? Hey, Blutwurst, come on over here, see? I need somebody to talk to.
17: Oh, doctor, you don't need to go with me, really.
25: Oh, but I do, my dear. This foreign dancing gives me the fearful shuffles.
17: Oh, I caught them in Buffalo once. Well, here's the little Sheba's room. Bye-bye,
25: dog. Sheba's, over here. Sheik's. Well, this must be the gents.
4: Wait, Mr. Stones, we have to get out of here, or we'll get caught in the rain.
25: It's occupied. My dear, I'm beginning to shuffle, too.
5: I saw him come in here, and what goes in must come out. Fudge, Lawland, fudge the bank, and I've got it.
25: What?
5: A rat hole. Pickles down the rat hole.
25: Ha-ha! Stones, I say. Is that you?
4: But I don't
25: locked from the inside.
5: Come on, there's room for two. Now, who's in there?
25: Stones! I say, Frank and Stones, gone! It's monstrous!
6: Come on this way, Mr. Acme, come on! I can't come that way, my knees are tied together!
20: Oh, now your gag's falling out again. I don't know about that Willard, he doesn't know any good knots. Then I don't know any good gags.
6: Where the hell are we? In hell?
20: Hell? No, Mr. Atkins, we're right under your house, what? Near your nightclub.
6: Then these are my sewers.
20: That's enough now, Turkey. You're on the short end of the fuse of doom.
9: The electrician's gonna pull your
5: come this way.
26: wait,
5: come on,
26: Mr.
5: Frank.
26: Stones. I'm sure we took the wrong pipe back there.
5: That's my pipe. Keep up, Frank. I can see the beady, greedy eyes of that heinous, hideous rat.
26: Oh,
5: there, you see. Winking at me. Glowing in the dark at the end of the tunnel.
26: Sir, let's...
5: Come on, I'm out here.
26: I'm coming.
20: Golly, all this lost. My ass.
5: Follow me, my nose.
22: Yeah, I see. It's glowing, see?
5: I smell a rat.
22: Yeah, Joe from Chicago, see? Taking over my sewer, see?
5: I see. Oh, I'll find him, boss. I'll come through the walls. I'll squeak in the night.
9: Hold on the phone. Yeah,

0: Prince of the Violet Dawn. I am Boris, your humble slave unit, ninth degree, fuse bearer to your alternating eminence. I bring the vile and trembling victim along the circuit of doom. Between the rows of crossed switches, up the twisting coil of least resistance.
1: Come on.
0: Transforming him step by step, conducting him finally across the great voltage drop.
1: Don't fall.
0: And finally, placing him on the holy grid of electric blue. Now, master, tool of the universe, expose yourself to us.
1: Oh, maybe I didn't get that part right. Oh, now, master, instrument of the universe.
2: I am the technician. I did it in vain. I'll be with you in a minute.
1: Boy, what a guy. See, Mr. Acme, what a magnetic personality. Oh, wait till you see his costume. It's not rented. Oh, you gotta have some lines in the ceremony, veteran gag. I tell you, if he don't kill you, you'll love working for him.
3: I don't work for anybody. Everybody works for me.
2: Honey, that's what I was going to say.
3: You mad fiend.
2: Last I am revealed to you, Acme, and we meet face to mask.
3: Where's my tube?
2: Our tube. Here it is. Oh. And sacrificing my life and smelling curtains for you.
3: You crazy monkey. All you criminals can do is stop elevators and break iron hearts.
2: I have earned its awesome secrets. Soon. I will know what to do with it.
3: I have that vision already. I know what to do with it. Think. Slicer dicers that grow in the dark. Rubber roads that lead nowhere. Gas bags, zizzing tanned, happy people to work anywhere in the world. Digital beds, watches that won't melt. Movies in hotels, ant-proof casters, lights that never go out. A cure for the shuffles. Cheap art and compulsive education and all of this part. 61! The future! Easy! Efficient! Affordable! I mean my voice!
2: Pathetic! I knew you'd say that! What about the smoke? What about the corksman? What about reality?
3: No,
2: you cry for progress, I scream for ice cream!
3: That's not
2: funny. What about the inner people?
3: You mean the... Becomes?
2: What about the rats?
4: Squeaking a rat, see? That look what me. We caught squeaking outside the door, see?
5: I was just about to let myself in.
4: Sure.
5: Get your paws off me.
2: Uh-oh. Asked out the infidel.
4: T-Man raided the joint upstairs, see?
2: I must not be seen by the clean.
4: Hey, who's the mug in the mask?
2: I'm going to clean up in the bathroom.
1: Oh, look, you scared the boss away, the hawk.
6: I'm sorry,
1: why'd you bring Willard and Joe from Chicago in here? What happened to Joe's nose?
5: This rodent Gunsel bit it off.
7: It's a nice nose. It's rubber. I like it. It's rubber. It's chewy.
5: It'll ruin your teeth.
7: It'll last.
3: Stones, have they got you too?
5: Indeed. It would appear that we are all initiates to the Temple of the Electrician, High Priest of False Security.
1: You could be fine for saying that in the temple.
5: Just try it.
4: Oh, it's Frank Acme Jr., see? Call my lawyer.
8: America stands ready to knock down every bully, thug, or hired goon on the block.
5: Bravo, Frank.
3: My boy.
7: Hide his film, it's boss.
4: She's a Cheddar Brandt. You can't bite American's action hero,
8: that's
4: see?
8: Right, Lunger.
4: Lung
8: you
4: it.
8: Criminals have run up a big bill of rights, and now you're going to pay for it in just a minute.
5: Where are you going, Frank?
4: Willard, we're 23 in before that fighting devil dog comes back, see?
5: Boss.
2: Don't worry, Lunger. I've got
4: Lung
2: that
4: it.
2: Junior D-man trapped in my
3: Stones,
2: bedroom.
3: Make this monster give me back my tube!
5: But it's not your tube.
3: What?
2: You see, it's my tube.
5: No, it's not our tube either.
3: Whose
5: it's
3: tube
5: his
3: it?
5: Tube.
4: What, little Willard?
2: Willard?
5: Yes,
2: Willard.
5: Look, everyone, at okay. What's happening to his eyes. And the way his teeth are glowing.
1: Willard,
5: you're a Summa Ratrin, aren't you? A guardian of the Temple of Ampere Watt.
4: What?
5: Where was secreted the sacred Orb Watamp.
1: What am I?
5: Oh, roughly translated, the useless tool, or tube, from heaven. But perhaps they were wrong, eh, Acme?
6: What do you mean?
5: Those simple natives, none of them bigger than a ruddy English schoolboy. It could be of some use to an industrial visionary IQ. So, during the heat of the summer ret dance, you, Acme, stole it.
3: I didn't steal it. I stole it to save it from senseless worship.
7: Yes.
3: All that boogity-boo.
7: Yes, it was you hiding in the rat's eye. Yes.
2: That's right, Dad. You are incredible.
3: What?
6: Uh-oh. He blew his fuse. I'm getting out of here. See?
8: The boss blew his fuse.
7: Search is over. It's ours again. I've got it. I'm coming home. Oh, Brother Rat.
6: Stop that little squealer.
8: Gosh. Oh, it's
9: fine. Oh, terribly sorry. I seem to have tripped over a cord and pulled out a plug or something.
5: Flotsam, my dear friend. You've lost the cord, but saved the day.
1: Mr. Stones, I guess I'm too late.
8: Oh, Frank, I'm so glad to see you. We were all hopelessly lost, like Adam and Eve.
1: Help me untie Dad, Vi.
6: Untie Stones. He has to catch the electrician and get the tube.
5: No. There's the electrician.
1: Me?
8: Oh,
5: no. No, son? He's right behind you. That rented costume there on the floor.
6: Oh, gosh.
5: Frank, lad, you should have it as a memento of this entertaining crime.
1: Oh, well, gee, thanks, Mr.
6: Well, sentiments, everyone, but what about the tube?
5: It's with Willard. It's safe in the paws of its ancient guardians. And speaking of paws, here's the one that refreshes.
6: Stones, you snowball, where is the sacred tube?
5: It's quite safe, on its way, on a slow boat to Java. Getting back to where it once belonged. But not, dear friends, where it began. Which brings us to the beginning.
9: But Stones, this is the end.
5: Exactly, spaceman. Write this down.
9: I am.
5: And so, the myth of the electrician...
9: And so, Mr. Patrician...
5: ...was exploded at last.
9: Exploded, I guess.
5: Like his hideous clockwork rat hound Tojo.
9: Like some hidden crook found back in Soho.
5: My labor's now completed.
10: The lady's now depleted.
5: My dear compendium and I returned discreetly to our suites at the Holidays Inn.
9: Sheets in for some meat at the Horrible Days Inn.
5: Thankful that for tonight, Acme...
9: always right, like me.
5: Chicagoans might sleep like crazy monkeys.
9: Night deep for lazy money.
5: Under an electrical blanket.
9: Underhanded electoral...
5: American violence.
9: Distrustful silence.
5: No, Flotsam.
9: What?
5: Violins, old chap. Violins.
11: And that was Firesign Theater's The Giant Rat of Sumatra from 1974. A very fun Sherlock Holmes parody. Well, to get us to the top of the hour here at Radio Free Roadkill, how about some more Genesis? This one's called Alien Afternoon.

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0: 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How about some news of the weird to start off the afternoon? This is under the title, Animal Antics. In Lodi, California, a small black cat took up residence on May 11th on a high ledge near the large outdoor sign of a Chili's restaurant and thwarted attempts by management, who self-identified as cat people, to be rescued. As customers took pictures, Restaurant Cat, as it came to be known, stared down calmly, KTXL-TV reported. But when Chili's employees used a ladder to try to reach it, the cat climbed behind the neon chili pepper and wouldn't come out. So they left food and water. Presumably, it's keeping the pigeons away. Meanwhile, in Perth, Australia, another restaurant has taken a novel approach to a different animal problem. Customers at Hillary's Three Sheets are being offered water guns to shoot at seagulls, which had been ruining diners' waterfront meals. It was bad, owner Toby Evans told Nine Network Television on May 16th, admitting the idea was a desperate measure. Before, they'd wait until customers had finished and got up, but now they're getting cheekier and cheekier. Customers are on board, saying the pistols are working. Maybe they need a restaurant cat of their own. And that's from News of the Weird. Okay. As you may have noticed in the background, there's a bit of noise. Well, that's because it's 100 degrees in Austin, and I've got the fans on full tilt. So I'll apologize for the background noise when my mic is on, but it won't interfere with the music. And the first request we've got today is from Ms. Big Deal, and she wanted to hear Barbara Streisand singing Happy Days Are Here Again. And I just happened to come across one on YouTube that's a duet, Judy Garland and Barbara Streisand. So let's try that.

0: absolutely stunning. I must say that we've got all your albums at home, you know. And you're so good that I hate you. I really hate you. You're so good.
1: Oh, Judy, that's so sweet of you. Thank you, you know. You're so great that I've been hating you for years. In fact, it's my ambition to be great enough to be hated by as many singers as you.
0: Oh, well, that's a nice thing for you to say. I love it. Say more. Say more.
1: Oh, I love you. I love you too. But don't stop hating me. I need the confidence.
0: No. And if you ever get a little, you know, feeling of lack of security, call me on the phone and sing a couple of notes to me, and I'll give you hatred like you've never gotten. It's good. See, I love you, Pussycat.
1: I think that makes me happy.
0: Let's try it.

0: half on the Judy Garland Show has been brought to you by the American Tobacco Company on behalf of Dual Filter Territon Cigarettes.
1: And from the days of the Judy Garland Show, even. Okay, enough of the cigarette advertisements. That was a long time ago. And our first guapo request of the day is for some Los Bravos. Bravos. This one's called Black on... not Black on Black, that's Waylon. This is Los Bravos with Black is Black.

And our first Beach Bar request of the day is for some Marvin Gaye, Ain't Nothing Like the Real Thing. And this is with, let's see if I can get the metadata on this, with Marvin Gaye and Tammy Terrell.

Okay, and now we've got some Jackie Wilson coming up. This is for Beach Barb. Your love keeps lifting me higher and higher.

Okay, and we've got about another half hour to go here at Radio Free Roadkill. Still taking your requests, of course. Just get in the chat. Let us know what you'd like to hear. Coming up at the top of the hour is going to be our friend Byron with his Fun Zone show. And he plays some wacky and marvelous music on his show. So be sure to tune in at the top of the hour for Byron. Okay, I've got sort of a comparison here. We had a request for Rainy Day Woman from Bob Dylan, but it was also apparently done by Waylon. Now, I know the Waylon version, and I'm not sure I know the Bob Dylan version, so they may or may not be the same song, but we're about to find out. Here's Bob Dylan with Rainy Day Woman.

Okay, yeah, I'm not going to bother playing the Waylon song of the same name because it's a completely different song. Waylon never sang anything quite like that. Okay, well, I'll tell you what, we had a pretty good idea from our friend Beach Barb. She wanted a comparison of the song Stay, and why not play all of them? She had four different artists, so let's have a four-way comparison. Never actually done this before. It's song Stay, and it's going to be done by Maurice Williams and the Zodiacs, Frankie Valli and the Four Seasons, the Hollies, and finally Jackson Browne. So here's four different versions of Stay.

And Beach Barb is dedicating a song for me because of all this heat we've got down here in Texas. Here's Martha and the Vandellas with Heat Wave.

Okay, we've got a couple of love songs requested by Guapo. The first one is by Jerry Butler, For Your Precious Love, and after that, the Yardbirds with For Your Love.

Okay, and number six, who's in the chat, one of our DJs, he's got a show on Thursday evenings, wanted to hear some DBs. This is called The Wonder of Love.

Good sound of that band. I really like that. And we're going to go out with a song for Guapo. This is from the band Crowded House, and it's called Chocolate Cake. Yum, yum.

Well, that's it for the show tonight, folks. Hope you enjoyed yourselves. I sure enjoyed playing the music. Thanks for being in the chat. Thanks for all your great requests. Until next week, have a great week. Be well, and happy trails to you.

0: 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And Oldies Funhouse Radio, Salt Lake City, Utah. Well, here we are, the start of another week. And of course, it's the Motown Monday once again. Today, though, every Motown song will be from an original Motown 45.
1: Detroit, Michigan. Motortown. Motown. This is the Motown sound.

0: Lovin' Spoonful and Darlin' Be Home Soon. It's Treasure Island Oldies on this Monday. This is Michael Godin. Welcome to the show. Thank you very much for joining me today. We started off with the Miracles with Shop Around and the Four Tops with It's the Same Old Song. It's Motown Monday and it's all Motown 45s today.
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1: 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Music and memories through the decades.

Title song from the 1961 movie Where the Boys Are. That is Connie Francis on Treasure Island Oldies on Motown Monday. This is Michael Godin. Here's a group that I signed during my days at A&M Records, and boy, did they come out on top. It's the Paolas. This is I'll Be Your Soldier.

It's Motown Monday on Treasure Island Oldies, and as I mentioned, all the Motown hits I'm playing for you today are from the Motown 45 catalog and actual absolute 45s. That is a good one. That is I Wish It Would Rain and the Temptations on Treasure Island Oldies.

Motown 45s on Motown Monday today on Treasure Island Oldies. That is I Second That Emotion, Smokey Robinson and the Miracles. And we heard the Supremes with Nothing But Heartaches here on Treasure Island Oldies. It's Michael Godin on this Monday. And a good one from Mac Davis. One Hell of a Woman.

Mac Davis, and one hell of a woman. You know, before he actually started as a recording artist, he worked as a regional representative for both VJ Records and Liberty Records, and became a really successful songwriter as well. He wrote In the Ghetto, Memories, Don't Cry, Daddy for Elvis, and also many more songs like Watching Scotty Grow, and just a very, very talented guy. One hell of a woman, one hell of an artist on Treasure Island Oldies. This is Michael Godin with the 19... 19-

goody, goody gumdrops. It's the Father's Day special coming back to Treasure Island Oldies once again this year. It will be live on the 21st of June at 6 Pacific, 7 Mountain, 8 Central, 9 Eastern, and 10 Atlantic. And we'll be with you on WTND in Macomb, Illinois, and all around the world on the broadcast partner network stations for the annual Father's Day special. This is Michael Godin with the Animals and the great Eric Burton and C.C. Ryder, originally a big hit single for Chuck Willis.

Two great Motown songs on Treasure Island Oldies on Motown Monday. The Bevelettes, He Was Really Saying Something. And just now, Mary Wells and Two Lovers. This is Michael Godin. This is the Magic Lantern. And shame, shame.

0: He had quite a few hits on his own, as well as several with his wife, Edie Gourmet, rather. That was Steve Lawrence and Pretty Blue Eyes. A top 10 solid gold hit for you on Treasure Island Oldies and some great jukebox gold.
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5: My

Courcell and Only You and You Alone, a great instrumental version of the massive hit song, of course, for the Platters from 1959 and Top 10, wrapping up our show for this Motown Monday here on Treasure Island Oldies. Thanks for joining me. Hope you can be with us tomorrow for 60 more minutes of the music that I know you love right here on Treasure Island Oldies. Take good care. Have a good afternoon. Bye for now. Treasure Island Oldies. Soon. Bye for now.

0: station. That's not good. Yeah. Anyway, welcome to the now show. Yep. This is WTND LP Macomb.
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0: And we're here for you for another hour.
1: That's right.
0: So this is Monday. Mm-hmm. And hopefully we're going to hear from, The Hollies. That's who.
1: Yes.
0: And let's have a listen to some Hollies, and then we'll hear from Manhattan Transfer.

0: Very neat song that was. I love it.
1: Turn me down, for goodness sake. There we go. The light's not on. We only perform when the red light's on. One, two, three, four.
0: Hey, back with interest.

All right, we're going to have the Pyramids on here. Penetration. Yeah, this is Penetration.

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1: RFP. Well, they all stand up as an idol's bar for the chairman, for the record
0: track. Best rails here from the... We're going out of here with

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3: Ladies and gentlemen, you know by now, probably, that two different rocket mishaps happened this week. A rocket from the stable of rockets at SpaceX, owned by Elon Musk, didn't ace its splashdown. And the competing rocket firm, Blue Origin, owned by Jeff Bezos, its rocket exploded in flames on the launch pad during a test in Florida, days before it was planned to launch internet satellites for Amazon, also owned by Jeff Bezos. How about that? The company said it had experienced an anomaly during today's hot fire. That's a pre-flight procedure in which the rocket was loaded with fuel and its engines were fired to test systems. Blue Origin said all personnel were accounted for and it was investigating the incident. Multiple employees told Financial Times an initial assessment of the site showed severe damage to Blue Origin's only launch pad and other equipment, including a lightning tower and transporter erector, pardon the expression, used to lift rockets into position ahead of launch. The failure was expected to severely impact the company's launch plans this year. Quote, very rough day, Bezos posted on X, quoting again, but we'll rebuild whatever needs rebuilding and get back to flying. It's worth it, unquote. Meanwhile, all of his cutbacks at the Washington Post, which he also owns, remain in force. They won't rebuild that and get back to reporting, apparently. And

Well, this may contradict what you've heard elsewhere, but the chief executive of Chevron, an oil company, Mike Wirth, has warned oil prices are likely to rise over the next 2 months as crude inventories. Why are those inventories continue to decline due to the Iran war? Quote, the buffers and the shock absorbers are being steadily drawn down, and the ability for the market to absorb this imbalance is drastically diminished today versus where we started. Unquote him at a conference organized by an investment bank. Quoting again, over the next few weeks, we're likely to see these pressures flow through more directly to physical prices, and there's more upwards pressure than I would expect as we get into June and certainly into July, unquote. His comments follow a 10% fall in oil prices over the past week amid that optimism that there was going to be a deal. They highlight growing concern among economists that the war's impact on energy prices will continue to be felt for many months after any deal is agreed to end it. The conflict has removed 12 million to 13 million barrels of oil a day from global markets, this according to the Financial Times. The comments by Wirth echo a growing chorus of warnings from other oil executives, including the head of the United Arab Emirates State Oil Group, ADNOC. He cautioned last week that full oil flows through the Strait of Hormuz were unlikely to return before next year, even if the conflict is resolved. So let's continue it. Hello, welcome to the show.

0: From the aforementioned London, England, I'm Harry Shearer, welcoming you to this edition of The Show, a program that reminds you when you've lost Milli Vanilli, you've really lost the audience. But they've still got Vanilla Ice. Speaking of which,
1: let's kick it.
0: That's going to transfix him at the big fair. Meanwhile, speaking of the real ice, Brian Rayo Garzon was distraught, detained by ICE. He was on his fourth day of isolation in a Missouri jail as he battled the fevers and chills of COVID-19. His request for mental health treatment had been put off, records show, according to the Associated Press. Staff had forbidden him from making his nightly call to his mother as a precaution intended to prevent the spread of illness. He pleaded with his jailers in handwritten notes to arrange a conversation with her. Quote, I feel in my heart that she's very worried about me, he wrote in Spanish. A guard collected the note and walked away. Within an hour, jail records show, he was found unconscious in his cell. An autopsy determined that he killed himself. His death about a year ago was the first suicide in a spike among ICE detainees that has alarmed public health officials and jail experts. Jail experts. They said the unprecedented number of suicide deaths is an indication that authorities are failing to properly oversee the detention of tens of thousands of immigrants swept up in the Trump administration's aggressive deportation strategy. You know, the one that Steve Miller thought up? An Associated Press investigation found that at least 10 detainees, all men, have died by suicide since the felon-in-chief took office, a pace that far exceeds the growth in the detainee population, according to a review of ICE data. Autopsy reports, coroner's rulings, and police records. Since October, 7 deaths have been classified as suicides, a number already the most for any full year in the agency's history. ICE has usually recorded one or no such deaths annually. Quote, something is going profoundly wrong from any kind of public health or mental health perspective, says Dr. Sanjay Basu, a UC San Francisco epidemiologist who co-wrote a study documenting the increase in mortality and suicide rates among ICE detainees. Quote, this is one of those alarming, sudden increases, he says. 9 of the deaths were of Hispanic men, so, you know, who had arrived in the U.S. from 4 countries. One man was a Chinese citizen. Their average age was 32. The worst of the worst, 7 of the 10 had no record of violent crimes in the U.S. The suicides account for nearly a fifth of the 51 deaths in ICE custody since January 2025. The majority of those deaths were from natural causes. Experts say many of them would have been preventable with, timely medical care. Ice, baby. And now, news of our freedom-loving friends in Saudi Arabia, the land of 4,000 princes.

0: Maybe not enough princes. Saudi Arabia has halted construction on the line. That was the overhyped megacity that was supposed to slice through the sand like a mirrored sword after multiple delays and downsizings. The line began as a supernova of corporate promotion, according to Fast Company. In 2021, Crown Prince Mohammed Bonesaw officially launched the enterprise as the utopian cornerstone of Vision 2030, a $500 billion national program meant to modernize the country and wean it off oil. He intended the project to be a car-free, smart city, you know, like L.A. during the Olympics, capable of housing 9 million residents within two parallel mirrored ground scrapers, measuring 105 miles long. The line, like the rest of the architectural and engineering development projects in Saudi Arabia, is managed by NEOM, a state-owned company that claims it's building, quote, the foundations for a new future, unquote. Urban planning skeptics immediately pointed out that building a massive linear city was a patently absurd proposition, citing historical precedent, the laws of physics, and economics that simply do not support a massive sidewise skyscraper, much less one stretching across a desert. Yet the kingdom pushed forward, digging giant holes in the middle of nowhere. The utopian glass house finally shattered under the weight of financial reality. Saudi spending, which grew astronomically under Mohammed Bonesaw, is actively being redirected towards immediate, practical infrastructure to weather a growing national deficit, exacerbated by a weaker economy and the economic fallout of the Iran war. Oh, that. Vanity projects aren't making the cut, according to a strategic review led by NEOM's chief executive. The linear city was previously expected to cost more than, you know, $1 trillion. The Saudi Public Investment Fund has mandated that the newly scaled-down enterprise must generate actual financial returns rather than just eat up capital. So maybe they'll turn it into a venue for Milli Vanilli. And that concludes the Milli Vanilli references in today's show. Now, news of the godly. In 2002, the U.S. Catholic Church promised it would protect victims of clergy sex abuse. Part of the protection included a ban on settlement agreements that prevent victims from sharing their experiences. You know, non-disclosure kind of things. This from the Knoxville News Sentinel. Not only has the Diocese of Knoxville since used exactly those types of agreement, at least twice, but in one case, the late Bishop Richard Stika covered it up. The diocese settled a very public lawsuit by former altar boy Michael Boyd out of court 7 years ago. What was hidden from the public, however, was the diocese's requirement that Boyd, now 44, sign a non-disparagement clause, effectively silencing him. A non-disparagement agreement, less restrictive than a non-disclosure agreement, under which nothing can ever be said about a case, but it does prohibit, quote, disparaging remarks, unquote, without defining what would or would not be disparaging. I think the Board of Peace could handle that. Stika, the victim, signed off on the agreement, and a diocesan attorney argued its terms were within church policy, according to documents obtained by Knox News. But clergy sex abuse experts said the non-disparagement agreement violated church policy because it silenced a victim. Almost like that was the... One expert went so far as to say the agreement would be void because it runs afoul of a Tennessee state law that says child sex abuse victims can't be silenced. After the lawsuit was settled, the bishop did not report the agreement through the third-party firm that audits every diocese on how well they follow church policy in sex abuse cases. That firm found the diocese was in compliance with the policy, but had the agency known about the non-disparagement agreement, according to a partner, the diocese would have been found non-compliant. News of the Godly. And now, speaking of guys whose rockets explode.
1: Looks like must close.
0: Shortly after he brandished his infamous chainsaw at a conservative conference last February, Elon Musk attended a cabinet meeting where, giggling slyly according to Vox, he admitted to having, quote, accidentally canceled, unquote, Ebola prevention in his haste to get rid of the U.S. Agency for International Development. Quote, we restored the Ebola prevention immediately, he added at the time, and there was no interruption. That claim has since proven, according to Vox, to be disastrously, profoundly untrue. On May 17th of this year, the World Health Organization declared a rapidly spreading Ebola outbreak in the Democratic Republic of the Congo and Uganda, a public health emergency of international concern. That's only the ninth ever time the agency has made that designation. In the week since, at least 220 people have died of the highly fatal virus. More than 900 suspected cases have been identified so far. It's already the third largest Ebola outbreak ever. Yet, that toll is likely a tremendous undercount because, as the New York Times reported this week, only a trickle of tests are being processed every day in the cities most affected by the outbreak. Quote, the virus is far ahead of us, said a manager with International Medical Corps, and it's spreading fast. In fact, publicly known cases are rising exponentially faster than in any prior outbreak, including the largest ever, West Africa's catastrophic outbreak in 2014, and the second largest in 2018. By the time this outbreak was declared, hundreds of people had already been infected. Why the outbreak spread so quickly? Part of it was the virus itself, a rare strain of Ebola, harder to diagnose and for which there are no vaccines or treatments. Another reason is that this outbreak began in a remote province of eastern Congo, an active war zone, where what health systems exist have been ravaged by decades of armed conflict. But as if that wasn't enough, this outbreak broke out under the heavy shadow of U.S. foreign aid cuts that gutted the world's Ebola detection and response apparatus last year. Despite Musk's earlier assurances, U.S.-funded programs to detect new Ebola cases and to dispatch a response were, yes, frozen under the Trump administration. U.S. cuts also indirectly contributed to the outbreak by weakening local health systems and stockpiles. My favorite kind of piles. Altogether, U.S. Department of Health and Human Services dispersed about $10 million to Congo last year, down from $33 million the year before. USAID sent $693 million in aid to the Congo last year, down from nearly $1.2 billion the year before. Cuts to disease surveillance meant that this virus took longer to identify, and with cuts to local health systems, it's now much harder to come by the tests, nurses, doctors, and protective equipment needed to stop the spread. Maybe Elon likes Ebola. Another Starship launch, another Federal Aviation Administration-mandated grounding and mishap investigation mentioned earlier in this program. Friday's launch of the latest iteration of Starship atop its Super Heavy booster started off okay, but things went sideways during the booster's return sequence. After separating from Starship, the Super Heavy booster attempted its flip maneuver. I wonder what it was flipping. No, not that. And boost back burn, but engine relight issues prevented a controlled descent. The craft ended up in the Gulf of Mexico. I hope the fish liked it. That led to air traffic delays. It took until Wednesday for the FAA to declare the Super Heavy anomaly a formal mishap. That means Starship is grounded while SpaceX conducts an FAA-directed investigation to determine what went wrong. This was Starship's 12th launch, marked the sixth time the FAA has grounded it in the past 3 years. That's a good And Deadline New York, as U.S. drones guided by Elon Musk's Starlink network began to make visible gains in the war against Iran, senior SpaceX officials reached a conclusion. The Pentagon should be paying more

reviewed by Reuters. This agreement over Starlink's use on suicide drones, that's a cheap U.S. model comparable to Iran's that can circle over a target area before diving to detonate on impact, that's part of increasing tensions between SpaceX and the Pentagon over Starlink pricing in recent months, according to interviews with five people familiar with the matter. And the documents, the Pentagon, which is seeking to help Iranian citizens bypass government-imposed communications blackouts, although that is coming to an end, at least partly, reported this week. The Pentagon has also been at odds with SpaceX over pricing for a plan to provide the populace direct-to-cell connections with Starlink, kind of like 5G service. The ongoing disputes, which have not previously been reported, underscores how the Pentagon's growing reliance on SpaceX is handing Musk greater leverage over a critical layer of U.S. national security at a time when SpaceX is seeking to boost revenue ahead of a IPO next month that could be among the biggest in history. No known connection. Sounds like Musk love.

Direct from the newly renamed Donald J. Trump White House, this is the universe's favorite president with another edition of Truth Social Audio, brought to you by Trump Paper Towels.

0: thirstier than Cash Patel on weekends. Nobody knows more about the federal government, people say, than Donald J. Trump. After all, I've been running it for a decade. You might say I've aced it. But one thing it's hard to understand is what makes judges think they're so high and mighty. Maybe they should go back and check the so-called Constitution. Last time I looked, which was just now, they're in the third branch. That's like backup shortstop on the Yanks. Yet they somehow think they have the God-given right to tell a certain Donald J. Trump what he can and cannot put his name on. I've been putting my name on things since I was sent away to military summer camp, and no counselor thought he was high and mighty enough to tell me to take my name off. So I'm preparing an executive order to make it clear whose name goes where. Under its strict provisions, I will be putting my name on the Supreme Court building, the FBI building, the Capitol building, and on nearly 3,000 Postal Service delivery trucks across the country. That should keep those far-left lunatic judges busy. Speaking of judges, somebody must have spiked their booze with more booze, because one of them was enough of an anarchist lunatic to rule this week that my settlement with the Internal Revenue was somehow more suspect than all the crooked deals crooked Joe Biden and his crooked son created crookedly. That judge took aim big time at my creation of a nearly $2 billion fund to compensate people who were savaged by a weaponized Justice Department, by which I mean Sleepy Joe's. That judge and his crazed left-wing cronies called that a slush fund. My acting attorney general, the great Todd Blanche, has clarified that provision. It allows damaged parties to recover money sufficient to provide them with refreshing summertime beverages. It will be called the slushy fund. As for our Iranian excursion, my generals have informed me we are ready at any time to resume the full and complete destruction of that reckless and desperately destroyed already country, unless the madmen in charge agree to our deal. As soon as that happens, gas prices will be going down faster than an express elevator at Macy's, and going up even faster will be my name on all surviving Iranian buildings. Thank you for your attention to this matter. Stay loyal.
1: 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Walking your feet upstairs. So long.

0: from that very London. This is the show. And now, ladies and gentlemen.
1: ChatGPT can make mistakes.
2: Anthropics Claude can make mistakes.

0: AI tools might be hallucinating less, but they're still spitting out inaccurate answers cloaked in polished, hyper-confident language, according to Axios. The more people trust AI, the less likely they are to catch costly mistakes. It's a growing problem as people increasingly lean on the technology for research, medical advice, and schoolwork. I'm telling you, oral exams. Obvious hallucinations are easy to catch. The real trouble comes from false answers that sound convincing, like I do. Plausible citations, mostly correct summaries, and confidently wrong answers slip past users. If AI becomes accurate enough, often enough, people might stop fact-checking altogether. Puck reports less than 10% of adults in the U.S. use AI chatbots for news. Among those who do, about 50% say they don't trust the results. That's according to Pew Research. The New York Danziger Gallery displayed for sale an AI-generated version of Ansel Adams' photo, Moonrise Over Hernandez. They did so without consulting the photographer's trust, effectively stealing the legendary artist's work and dramatically altering it with AI for the sake of profit. The work, which can be seen at the gallery, is described as AI-generated, originating from the prompt, quote, make a realistic color version of Ansel Adams' iconic Moonrise Over Hernandez, unquote. It's further described as, quote, proofed, regenerated, and photoshopped, printed by a master printer, editions of 10 in three sizes. The image was part of the photography show at the Park Avenue Armory in New York this past April. Images sold at this show in the past typically end in the tens of thousands of dollars price-wise. Ansel Adams Trust published a public statement on Instagram confirming that despite its best efforts at communication, the gallery used Adams' name and his photo for commercial purposes without its permission. Quote, the trust was not consulted or notified before the work appeared. Once alerted, we reached out to James Danziger in real time, notifying him of the trust's rights and asking for the work to be removed. That's from the Ansel Adams Trust. Yep. Quote, correspondence shared with the trust shows that despite our formal notice, Mr. Danziger subsequently leveraged Ansel's name, Moonrise, and the APAD presentation while pursuing a proposed commercial AI colorization venture involving other artists' estates. Art News points out that the trust doesn't seem to have a particular issue with the use of AI, but the process, or lack of thereof, that the gallery went about commercializing the photo. And from the other side of the controversy, in a statement released this week, gallery owner James Danziger says he has every right to create a new and transformative work, since the Adams photo, taken on November 1, 1941, has passed into the public domain. Quote, I had long believed the image was in the public domain, but to confirm this beyond doubt, I hired one of the most respected copyright lawyers in the country to ensure this was the case, he writes defiantly. Quote, it was indeed confirmed to be in the public domain, and I was free to create a transformative color rendition of the image and to exhibit and sell the resulting prints, unquote. He says he generated the AI image out of his love of the iconic image. You know, that's so we do those things to people we love. Adding he wanted to create an imagining of what Adams saw in real life as he was driving across U.S. Highway 84 that made him stop his station wagon and scramble to set up his bulky camera as the sun was setting on the Adobe Church and Cemetery crosses while the moon appeared through the clouds. Danziger adds that AI served as the starting point, but says the image was worked on for months with humans editing, proofing, and refining it. Quote, my goal was to create an image that felt visually convincing and compelling on its own terms while remaining grounded in admiration for the original photograph. As far as I was concerned, I would only show or sell the image if I felt it was perfect, unquote, the gallery owner. in search of perfection. Starbucks terminated a worker facing AI program for automating inventory counts this week, 9 months after deploying it across its North American stores. That's according to an internal newsletter reviewed by Reuters and two people with direct knowledge. The tool was part of the CEO, Brian Nichols' efforts to fix the coffee chain's persistent product shortages that he has blamed for hurting sales. Quote, starting today, automated counting will be retired. That is from an internal company newsletter that Reuters reviewed. Quote, beverage components and milk will now be counted the same way you count other inventory categories in your coffee house. Unquote. The automated counting app, designed to improve Starbucks' visibility into shortages at stores, frequently miscounted and mislabeled items, such as confusing similar milk types or missing them altogether. A video uploaded by Starbucks showed that Tool was failing to recognize a peppermint syrup bottle on the shelf as it counted adjacent bottles. At the time, Starbucks said adoption of the tool had improved product availability in stores, one of the CEO's primary measures of progress in his corporate turnaround campaign. In a statement to Reuters, Starbucks said the termination of the program, which covered milk and other beverage products, came from a decision to standardize how inventory is counted across coffee houses as we continue to focus on consistency and execution at scale. Any more cliche? No. The coffee chain also said it is working towards more frequent daily replenishments to stores and continued supply chain improvements, apparently without AI. A top Uber exec said AI is not giving the company bang for its buck. In a rapid response interview released this week, Uber's operations chief, Andrew McDonald, said it was becoming harder to justify AI costs within the company. He said that the chief technology officer went viral after telling The Information in an interview that Uber had already blown through its Claude Code budget for the entire year. The comment led to what he described as a head-exploding moment, sparking discussions about AI token consumption within the company and the trade-off it creates, such as on headcount. Usually you only have one, don't you? He said that based on talks with Uber's senior engineering leaders, he realized higher token usage did not translate into a proportional increase in useful consumer features. Tokens, ladies and gentlemen, are what AI machines use to collect data and interpret them. While big tech is going hard on token maxing, using AI as much as possible, and evaluating employees by their AI usage, some companies are starting to go the other way. Duolingo, for instance, walked back its decision to include AI usage in performance reviews after employees asked whether they had to use AI for the sake of using it. Quote, it felt like rather than being held accountable for the actual outcome, we were trying to just push something that in some cases did not fit, said the CEO of Duolingo. 40% of organizations are set to demote or decommission AI agents as they hit problems with governing the heavily hyped technology. This is from the British tech journal, The Register. Quoting Gartner, consulting firm, which reckons that creating a uniform governance system for all AI agents without considering their level of autonomy or scope can lead to a failure of the approach to business automation. AI agents make calls to LLMs to understand user requests or instructions in natural language and then interact with and update data. The technology has been hyped by SAP, Oracle, Salesforce over the last year. SAP recently launched its autonomous enterprise concept for the future of business applications, promising it could anchor AI agents in the business process, data, and government so they can deliver accurate, compliant, and secure outcomes. But Gartner warns that a large chunk of organizations are unlikely to get the governance model right. They say AI agent implementations are more likely to go wrong when organizations fail to distinguish between an agent's ability to act and the scope of access it is granted. Quote, organizations are treating AI agent governance as binary, either locked down or fully trusted, and that is the root cause of failure, said the senior director analyst at Gartner. Agents operate at different autonomy levels and access different trust boundaries. When the same controls are applied indiscriminately, organizations encounter two common failure modes: over-restriction of simple agents, which slows delivery and drives shadow development, or under-restriction of more autonomous agents, which increases operational security and compliance risk. And finally, all the leading large language models fall afoul of European Union regulations, some harvesting user data in spite of a law against it, while others have been caught trying to upsell premium services to vulnerable users. So claims a nonprofit research foundation, Athos, which developed a tool called Lara, Legal Assessment for Real-World Agents, to evaluate the behavior of AI models across a number of simulated real-world scenarios. Every major frontier AI model assessed failed its European legal compliance checks. Some systems broke the law in up to 93% of tested scenarios. The models were tested for prohibited and high-risk behaviors covered by EU regulations, including your data protection failures, your manipulation, your emotional state inference, your psychological profiling, and your failures to respect human oversight obligations. That's all. AI, please enjoy our mistakes. And now, the apologies of the week.
1: We're so sorry.
0: Pope Leo the 14th made a historic apology this week, apologizing for the Holy See's role in legitimizing slavery and for having failed to condemn it for centuries, calling the Vatican's record, quote, a wound in Christian memory, unquote. Past popes have apologized for Christians' involvement in the transatlantic slave trade, but no pope had ever publicly apologized, much less apologized for the role that past popes played in giving European sovereigns explicit authority to subjugate and enslave, quote, infidels, unquote. He delivered an apology in his first encyclical. He called Monday for robust regulation of artificial intelligence as well. A Vatican delegation, including cardinals, bishops, and representatives of the church in Peru, knelt before farmers asking for forgiveness in response to abuses suffered at the hands of an ecclesial organization dissolved in 2025. The apology took place in front of the altar of the parish of San Juan Batista in Catacaos, a town a few kilometers from Plura in northern Peru. You know where that is. There, the farmers of the indigenous Tayan people were given a tangible sign of the willingness of the country's church representatives to make amends after more than a decade of abuses, persecution, land seizures, harassment, and violations of social and labor rights committed by sectors and members linked to the sodalitium of Christian life. Last year, Pope Francis dissolved sodalitium following proven scandals of abuse and corruption that were brought to light by the investigative work of two journalists. This act was in response to farmers' petitions to an official of the Dicastery for the Doctrine of the Faith, who was sent to Peru a year ago as apostolic commissioner for the dissolution process of sodalitium. Relatives of indigenous leaders who died after actively opposing land trafficking linked to companies associated with sodalitium, as well as other relatives and members of the farming community, also gathered for the event. GKN Autospace, the United Kingdom-based company that owns the tank that posed a possible chemical explosion in Garden Grove, California, issued a statement along with an apology. The threat of a blast causing widespread destruction in a toxic cloud that resulted in tens of thousands of residents of Garden Grove and neighboring cities being ordered to evacuate their homes resulted in this statement from the company. Quote, we continue to monitor the condition of the affected material. We're working around the clock to mitigate the risk of a leak. We are acutely aware of the uncertainty this incident has caused and sincerely apologize for the ongoing disruption to the local community. Dayline Seoul, South Korea. South Korean retail tycoon Chung Yin-jing this week issued his second apology in 2 weeks as Starbucks' local operation faces a backlash over a recent marketing campaign that was widely perceived as mocking victims of a bloody military crackdown on pro-democracy protesters in 1980. Chung bowed 3 times during a televised statement as he pleaded for forgiveness from the families of democracy activists killed by the country's former military dictatorship. The chain sparked public outrage when it attempted to promote a large size of tumbler it calls a tank by declaring May 18th to be Tank Day. That is the anniversary of a democratic uprising that was brutally suppressed by troops, tanks, and helicopters, killing or injuring hundreds. The campaign compounded outrage by using the slogan, "Thwack it on the table." Many read that as a reference to a notorious 1987 police statement that attempted to cover up the tortured death of an activist student. Police claimed that he had suddenly died after investigators, quote, hit the desk with a thwack. And finally, smart lighting manufacturer Govee is apologizing after a pair of books showing only the words white supremacy were featured in a marketing image on its website. This is according to Ars Technica. The books were visible in an image on Govee's U.S. website for bedroom lighting. Disturbingly, the books sat under toy animals on a shelf just above a child's bed. The Verge was first to report on the controversy after a reader contacted the publication. It reported it contacted Govee, which subsequently removed the image but didn't respond to queries. When reached for comment by Ars Technica, Govee's PR manager said the image was sourced from a third-party licensed library, and she issued an apology. Quote, we sincerely apologize for the offensive content contained in this image. As soon as we became aware of the matter, how long would it take? The image was immediately removed from the Govee website. We're committed to ensuring all content on our platforms aligns with our core values of respect and integrity, and we take this matter extremely seriously. Unquote. The apologies of the week, ladies and gentlemen, a copyrighted feature of this broadcast. And finally, news of the warm, won't you?

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1: With an El Nino expected to emerge this year and climate change intensifying, the next 5 years are poised to be very hot, with global temperatures expected to remain at or near record levels. This is according to the World Meteorological Organization and the UK Met Office. Well, here in London, it's been hot this week. Thursday's five-year forecast came amid a record-breaking May heat wave across Europe, Great Britain, France, Italy, Austria, and Spain. This week, temperatures reached a staggering 95 degrees here in London, soared to 104 in southern Spain. Heat waves have swept across South Asia, too, in recent days, with India, Pakistan, and Bangladesh experiencing temperatures above seasonal averages. Some areas, temperatures reached between 113 and 122 degrees Fahrenheit. Quote, the science is clear that human-induced climate change is making these heat waves more frequent and extreme. That's from Simon Steele, the UN climate change chief. As hot as the year has already been, next year is projected to be hotter, and even be 2024 is the hottest on record, according to experts. There is an El Nino predicted for the end of 2026, which increases the chances of the following year, 2027, being the next record-breaking year, said an expert scientist at the UK Meteorologic Office and the report's lead author. El Niños, as you know, are associated with hotter temperatures and more extreme weather. Scientists are closely watching this looming El Niño. It's looming because it's showing signs of becoming strong and even potentially a super El Niño. That would be super looming. News of the warm.

Well, ladies and gentlemen, that's going to conclude this week's edition of the show. Back next week, same time on these radio stations and on your audio device of choice whenever you want it. A tip of the show, chapeau to the San Diego and Hawaii desks, to Pam Halstead and Thomas Walsh at WWNO New Orleans for help with today's program. You might want to check out all the great stuff at harryshearer.com, stuff to read and watch, listen to, and enjoy. And similarly, my YouTube channel is chock full of great stuff, especially great video performances by New Orleans piano players. Check that out. And I'm writing on Substack.

The show comes to you from Century of Progress Productions. It's an actual production company. And the program comes to you through the facilities of WWNO New Orleans. I've been asked to once again point out that it's the keystone of the Change is Easy radio network. So long from not-so-swinging London.

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2: Canada announces that it will be taking its time signal shortwave station, CHU, off the air in June. Senator Ted Cruz praises amateur radio and ham volunteers for emergency preparedness. Hamvention 2026 brings an estimated $35 million impact to the Xenia, Ohio region. Radio Amateurs of Canada Vice President and former This Week in Amateur Radio news anchor Brent Taylor, VY2HF, becomes a silent key. Registration is now open for the 2026 AWRL National Convention in Huntsville, Alabama. 38,000 guests visited this year's running of the Dayton Hamvention. China announces a massive breakthrough in battery technology. We'll have the story. AMSAT's Dayton Forum covers education, operations, and future satellite projects. The legislature in Suffolk County, New York, has designated June as Amateur Radio Month. And AMSAT announces Bird Chase Bingo during the summer of 2026, adding a new twist to satellite operating. We will tell you all the details coming up in this week's report.
1: These headline stories will come to you in a moment, along with this week's special features. We'll visit with Bruce Page, KK5DO, and get an update from AMSAT and what's new with all those amateur satellites in orbit. Australia's own Ono Binshop, VK2FLAB, and Foundations of Amateur Radio will take a close look at why you should use Logbook of the World. Our own amateur radio historian, Will Rogers, K5WLR, returns with another edition of A Century of Amateur Radio. This week, Will takes us back to the summer of 1924, which brought the first explorers to the four new shorter wavelength bands that were opened up to amateur use in July of that year. This is part one of a three-part edition entitled DX Records and Shortwave Reflections, or The Heaviside Road to the Antipode. And we will stop by and visit with Bill Salyers, AJ8B, in the DX Corner, with all the latest news on D-Expeditions, DX, upcoming contest, and much more. That's all straight ahead as North America's premier amateur radio and technology news magazine and bulletin service, This Week in Amateur Radio, starts right now.
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4: And reporting from our news bureau just outside Rochester, New York, along the southern shore of Lake Ontario, this is George, Kilo Charlie 2, Oscar X-Ray Juliet.
5: And reporting from our highly sophisticated news bureau somewhere in Wisconsin, where coffee consumption is up 300%, and coax cable shortages are being blamed on field day preparations. I'm Marvin Turner, W0MET.
6: And reporting this week from our news bureau in Cortlandville, New York, where this ham is looking forward to all the summer ham fests, even though he doesn't have much money left after Dayton. But I'm Chris Perrine, KB2FAF.
1: And reporting from the Ham Shack TV studios in Knoxville, Tennessee, where I've got a river flowing through my backyard right now because it has poured this evening. 3 inches of rain in the past couple of hours. I'm Josh Marler, AA4WX.
7: From the sunny space coast in Florida, I'm Ed, W2PH.
8: And reporting from Archer, New York News Bureau, where the Cottonwood are doing their seasonal shedding routine, I'm Eric, Kilo Delta 2, Romeo Juliet X-Ray.
9: And reporting from our amateur radio outpost in the Catskill Mountains of upstate New York, where the grass is growing uncontrolled and it looks like it'll be a great hay season here. I'm Don Hulick, K2ATJ.
3: Leading off our news this week, this story has officially run out of time, literally in Canada. For generations, Canadian radio listeners have heard the steady tones of CHU. The station was part of the soundscape of shortwave radio. Whether you were a ham operator checking propagation, a shortwave listener tuning the bands late at night, or simply someone fascinated by precision timekeeping, CHU represented something uniquely Canadian, a direct connection to the nation's official atomic clock service. Now, another chapter in Canadian radio history is coming to an end. This comes on the heels of earlier news that Environment and Climate Change Canada has permanently discontinued the Weather Radio Canada service. If propagation conditions were good and delays were accounted for, CHU could deliver timing accuracy better than 1 millisecond. For decades, CHU was Canada's equivalent to America's WWV and WWVH time stations operated by the NIST in the United States, in Colorado, and Hawaii. Canadian shortwave station CHU is scheduled to go off the air on June 22nd. The station delivers the nation's official time from a transmitter site southwest of Ottawa, broadcasting on 3.33, 7.85, and 14.67 megahertz, allowing listeners in Canada and around the world to synchronize their clocks on coordinated universal time. The service is run by the National Research Council and transmits the time via digital voice in English and French. The time signal radio station uses atomic clocks on the premises, which are checked against atomic clocks based at the council headquarters. Canada first began transmitting the time under the CHU call sign in 1938. The roots of CHU stretch all the way back to the early 1920s. Experimental Canadian time broadcasts began in 1923 under the call sign 9CC before evolving into VE9OB and eventually CHU in 1938. Its announcements are in coordinated universal time, a change made in 1990 after decades of transmitting in Eastern Standard Time. The closure of CHU follows several other Canadian radio era shutdowns. In 2023, for example, the CBC ended its famous daily National Research Council time signal broadcast, the iconic long dash heard on CBC radio for more than 80 years. For shortwave listeners such as myself, CHU was often one of the first stations newcomers tuned in successfully. The station's distinct ticking sound made it easy to identify. It was also useful for testing antennas, checking propagation conditions, comparing receivers, and demonstrating shortwave reception to newcomers. Ham radio operators frequently use CHU to verify dial calibration and frequency accuracy, particularly in the days before digital readouts. Some listeners, including myself, collected CHU QSL cards over the years, turning simple reception reports into treasured radio memorabilia. Others simply enjoyed the comfort of hearing a familiar Canadian signal during late-night tuning sessions. Unlike commercial broadcasters, CHU had no politics, advertising, or entertainment programming. It existed solely to provide accurate time. Ironically, that simplicity became part of its charm. Canada was never a massive shortwave broadcasting nation compared to countries like the United States, Russia, China, or the United Kingdom, but CHU was one of the country's most recognizable radio signals internationally. Its closure represents another reminder that shortwave broadcasting itself is fading globally. Many international broadcasters have already left the bands. Radio Canada International shut down its Sackville shortwave site in 2012. Radio Australia ended shortwave domestic and international services. Numerous European broadcasters reduced or eliminated HF transmissions. In making the announcement of the station's shutdown, the NRC said that official timekeeping will be delivered instead by three more modern methods, by its telephone talking clock and using the internet by its network time protocol and its web clock. Once CHU disappears, Canada will lose one of its last continuously operating technical shortwave services, and another piece of radio heritage will quietly fade into history. I will be listening when the station signs off on June 22nd. I'm Mike Niklich, K9DXM.
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0: Senator Ted Cruz, in a strong pre-Memorial Day message, publicly highlighted the critical role that amateur radio service volunteers play during disasters, praising and thanking ham radio operators who provide essential communications when storms and emergencies knock out power and cellular networks and communities are cut off. Here with more details on Senator Cruz's message, we go to John Ross, KD8IDJ, who files this report from League Headquarters.
1: Senator Ted Cruz is praising amateur radio operators for their role in emergency preparedness and disaster response. In a recent video message, Cruz thanked hams for providing critical communications when storms and emergencies knock out power, cellular service, and internet connectivity. Cruz said that when communities are cut off, it's hams who step forward to reconnect people when it matters most. He pointed to the response from hams serving their communities during past disasters, including last year's devastating flooding in central Texas that swept through Camp Mystic. As the nation enters another summer storm season, Cruz said the role of amateur radio remains as important as ever. Ready to respond, ready to serve, and ready to make a difference. Senator Cruz is chairman of the Senate Committee on Commerce, Science, and Transportation. His comments came as ARRL continues its nationwide advocacy effort supporting the Amateur Radio Emergency Preparedness Act. The bipartisan legislation would help amateur radio operators install and maintain effective outdoor antennas at homes where private land use restrictions might otherwise prohibit them. The goal is to ensure communities maintain resilient emergency communications during disasters. ARRL's grassroots campaign has now generated more than 155,000 letters to members of Congress. ARRL Legislative Committee Chairman and West Gulf Coast Division Director John Robert Stratton, N5AUS, said Senator Cruz's public comments are evidence that support for amateur radio continues to grow on Capitol Hill. To join the ARRL letter-writing campaign to support the act, visit www.arrl.org/HOA. Senator Cruz's video message can be viewed on the ARRL HQ YouTube channel.
2: I'm John Ross, KD8IDJ.
0: He emphasized that as the nation prepares for yet another summer storm season, ham radio's role remains just as vital as ever, stating that while future emergencies will come, Senator Cruz pointed out that so would amateur radio, ready to respond, ready to serve, and to make a difference. He ended his statements thanking ham radio for its courage and commitment, noting that amateur radio's work strengthens our communities. His comments also reflect growing congressional recognition of the value amateur radio operators bring to communities across the country. ARRL, the National Association for Amateur Radio, continues to advocate for legislation that protects and strengthens amateur radio's role in emergency preparedness and public service communications. The most recent proof that those efforts have and are increasing congressional support for amateur radio is evidenced by the decision of Chairman Cruz to publicly share his personal views on the value and importance of amateur radio to the nation, Stratton said.
3: Hamvention 2026 recently concluded in Xenia, Ohio, after once again drawing amateur radio operators and enthusiasts from around the world. Held at the Greene County Fairgrounds since 2017, Hamvention remains the world's largest gathering devoted to amateur radio. Participants range from newcomers entering the hobby to experienced operators, technical experts, and international visitors. The annual event wrapped up on May 17th, following 3 days of activities, exhibits, demonstrations, and presentations. Local television coverage highlighted the event's significance beyond the amateur radio community itself. Hamvention spokesperson Michael Coulter, W8CI, said the gathering generates an estimated economic impact of more than $35 million for Southwest Ohio. Coulter noted that Xenia has a population of approximately 26,000 residents. While Hamvention attendance rivals and often exceed that number, hotel, restaurants, and businesses throughout the region benefit from the annual influx of visitors. Coulter also emphasized amateur radio's worldwide reach and continuing growth. He noted that amateur radio operators are licensed in approximately 160 countries around the globe and that the United States alone now has more than 750,000 licensed operators. Hamvention continues serving as a central meeting place where operators can discover new technology, exchange ideas, and connect with a broader amateur radio community. Coulter described the event as a living, breathing community rather than simply a trade show. The television reports included several views of AMSAT activities during Hamvention 2026, including amateur radio satellite operational demonstrations outside of the AMSAT exhibit area. Video coverage showed AMSAT volunteers demonstrating handheld satellite communications and interacting with visitors attending the event. Additional scenes highlighted the AMSAT booth inside the exhibition area, where attendees explored satellite operating equipment, antennas, and educational displays. The demonstrations offered visitors a practical introduction to amateur satellite operations and AMSAT's continuing outreach at Hamvention. Beyond technology and equipment, Coulter highlighted the international friendship and cultural connections amateur radio can create. He reflected an opportunity to travel and meet amateur radio operators around the world through the shared interest of communication and experimentation. Organizers also noted continuing growth and interest from both new and experienced operators. Hamvention 2026 concluded after another year celebrating amateur radio's technical education and global community spirit.
4: The following story was written by Alan Boyd, VE3AJB, President, Radio Amateurs of Canada. Radio Amateurs of Canada has received the news that RAC Vice President Brent Taylor, VY2HF, became a silent key on May 21 at the age of 66. Brent was first licensed in 1984 as VE1APG and received his partial HF privileges 6 months later. 1 year later, he passed his advanced exam and obtained the call sign VE1JH, a call he used for more than 20 years. Brent was widely respected for his dedication to amateur radio and his strong belief in supporting amateur radio organizations. He helped grow the amateur radio community in the Charlottetown area as an organizer and instructor for the Charlottetown Amateur Radio Club's Basic Amateur Course. Brent was a member of the Radio Amateurs of Canada, the Charlottetown Amateur Radio Club, the International Repeater Group, New Brunswick, the Amateur Radio Relay League, Radio Society of Great Britain, AMSAT, the National Radio Club, and the Canadian International DX Club. Outside of amateur radio, Brent worked for the Federal Department of Veterans Affairs as acting manager and responsible of the database that holds the Veterans Affairs client information. Prior to that, he served 10 years as a member of the Veterans Review and Appeal Board. Earlier in his career, Brent worked as an educator, a radio broadcaster, a newspaper columnist, and served 1 term as a member of the Legislative Assembly of New Brunswick. Over the years, Brent served the amateur radio community in many leadership roles. He was a past president of the Fredericton Amateur Radio Club and the New Brunswick Amateur Radio Association. He was also involved with the Canadian Amateur Radio Federation and the Canadian Radio Relay League prior to their merger. In September of 2020, Brent was appointed as a trustee of the Canadian Amateur Radio Hall of Fame, representing Prince Edward Island for a 3-year term. Brent and I were elected and appointed as president and vice president in November of 2024. As a former vice president myself, I had ideas about the direction I wanted to take the REC, and it was Brent who helped guide me in many decisions. He was my rock within the organization, someone I could always bounce ideas off, and he would honestly tell me whether I was heading in the right direction. We were a team. I knew Brent always had my back, and he knew I had his. We recently returned from Ottawa, where we worked together at the headquarters discussing plans and ideas for the coming year. His death has come as a tremendous shock and represents a deep personal and organizational loss, not only of a trusted colleague, but a close friend. Brent Taylor, VY2HF, will never be forgotten by amateur radio and by everyone who had the privilege of knowing him. 7-3, Alan Boyd, VE3AJB, President, Radio Amateurs of Canada. On a personal note, Brent was an anchor for This Week in Amateur Radio during our early years when we distributed by satellite. He played an important part in the history of our news service. We're sorry to learn of his passing. 7-3, Brent, from all of us here at This Week in Amateur Radio.
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0: New Hampshire Governor Kelly Ayotte has issued a proclamation designating June as an amateur radio month in the state. With all the details on this proclamation, we go to John Ross with this report from League headquarters.
1: IOC's proclamation was issued in recognition of the valuable service that amateur radio operators provide to their communities at no cost. Skip Majeo, AC1LC, Public Information Coordinator for ARRL New Hampshire Section and Public Information Officer for the New Hampshire Aries, said that in 2025, New Hampshire Aries entered into a memorandum of understanding with the New Hampshire Department of Safety, Division of Emergency Services and Communication, which designates Aries as the sole organization providing amateur radio communication support to the state. Everyone realized that the potential was there for bad weather communication when cellular system and public safety radios can become inoperable due to infrastructure damage, said Camejo. The use of amateur radio provides an auxiliary communication system utilizing trained and federally licensed radio operators to support the missions of New Hampshire Aries and multiple government agencies across the area. And to practice their communication skills, amateur radio operators will participate in the annual ARRL Field Day, June 7th to the 28th, 2026, including, on the same weekend, the annual historic Delta Dental Mount Washington Road Race, an uphill run that draws thousands of runners from around the globe to make the grueling climb to the summit of the highest peak in the Northeast. I'm John Ross, KD8IDJ.
0: New Hampshire Aries will have 14 members using amateur radio to help runners and mountain-trained emergency medical teams at the base and summit. Amateur radio operators will be back in August for the annual Mount Washington bike ride.
2: ARRL and the Huntsville Hamfest will host the 2026 ARRL National Convention and Huntsville Hamfest, August 21st through the 23rd in Huntsville, Alabama. With more details on the upcoming convention and Hamfest, we go to John Ross, KD8IDJ, with

0: additional sponsorships are available. Registration is now open for Friday's National Convention program. Registrants can select at a training track then, and that includes the luncheon for $90. The National Convention dinner at the U.S. Space and Rocket Center is $100 and includes dinner, museum, and a $25 tax-deductible donation to the Education and Technology program. The National Convention training tracks are workshops providing an in-depth learning experience in one of three track topics. Attendees will select a training track when completing their online National Convention registration. Training track number one is Contest University. Track number two is Emergency Communications Academy. Training track number three is Salty Walch Portable Antenna Workshop. The rest of the celebration continues at the Huntsville Ham Fest on Saturday and Sunday, August 22nd through the 23rd, at the Von Braun Center, South Hall, which is connected by a sky bridge to the Embassy Suites. And as the world's friendliest ham fest, this air-conditioned, all-indoor event attracts a large list of commercial exhibitors, notable forum presentations, flea market, and youth activities. For tickets for the Huntsville Ham Fest, they are sold separately and available now. For further details, visit the 2026 ARRL National Convention webpage at www.arrl.org/expo and the Huntsville Ham Fest website at hamfest.org. I'm John Ross, KD8IDJ.
1: 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Training track number one, Mini Contest University. This marks the first time Mini Contest University, or CTU, is coming to Huntsville. 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The Mini CTU will appeal to new and veteran contesters alike who are looking to hone their skills. Presenters cover general contest operations, contesting skills, and many resources and tools to get more out of contesting. The Mini CTU track leader is Tim Duffy, K3LR. Presenters are yet to be announced. This training is sponsored by DX Engineering. Training track number two, Emergency Communications Academy. Emergency communications presenters will cover topics including future-proofing ARIES, the ARRL Amateur Radio Emergency Service, PACE planning, relationship building, digital communications, emerging technologies, and other topics designed to enhance your emergency communications knowledge and preparedness. Participants will learn their skills and roles needed to become more effective volunteers. And finally, training track number three, Salty Walt's Portable Antenna Workshop. This workshop, led by Walt Hudson, K4OGO, with additional presenters, will feature practical information for portable antenna building, deployment, and operating. For further details, visit the 2026 ARRL National Convention webpage at www.arrl.org/expo and the Huntsville HamFest website at hamfest.org.
2: Hamvention organizers are calling it a record. Nearly 38,000 guests turned the Greene County Fairgrounds and Expo Center in Ohio into Ham Radio Central for one weekend. The official count, 37,924. Visitors to Hamvention and more than 600 additional volunteers. That's what made the weekend the success it was, along with the exhibitors, the flea market vendors, and according to Brian Markland, general chairman, who made the announcement just days after the closing on May 17th, he said in a statement, "I could not be more proud of what we accomplished together." So get ready for Dayton Hamvention 2027. Opening day is March 21st, and that's less than a year away.
3: It's never too early to start preparing for ARRL Field Day, June 27 and 28. In fact, the Great South Bay Amateur Radio Club in Babylon, New York, is doing just that. Field Day is a great opportunity for the public to see amateur radio in action, said Club President John Melfi, W2HCB. Whether it's providing communications during disasters or simply connecting with people around the world, ham radio remains a vital and exciting technology. Field Day also highlights the role that amateur radio operators play in supporting emergency communication, deciding including coordination with agencies such as the FEMA, the American Red Cross, and local emergency management organization. This year's Field Day theme is Amateur Radio, a National Resource, with all the information.

0: information you need to get started and can be found on the Field Day web page. The overall objective for Field Day is to contact as many stations as possible and to learn to operate in less than optimal condition. Many clubs choose to set up camp-style fashion with portable equipment, temporary antennas, and off-grid power source. Field Day is open to all amateurs in the areas covered by the ARRL and RAC field organizations. DX stations residing in other regions may be contacted for credit, but are not eligible to submit entries. Each claimed contact must include direct initiation by the operator on both sides. Initiation of a contact may be either locally or by remote. Also, check out the Field Day site locator page to help find participating stations near you. As an added incentive for anyone participating in ARRL's year-long America 250 Worked All States Award, contacts made with ARRL-affiliated clubs all year, including Field Day, will count towards your America 250 WAS-affiliated club endorsement. Check out those details at www.arrl.org/America250-WAS. Check out those details at www.arrl.org/America250-WAS. All of this, combined with the ARRL Year of the Club, provide a perfect opportunity for radio clubs to set up stations in public places and demonstrate ham radio science, skill, and service to our communities and our nation. 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

0: Hello and welcome to the DX Corner for your weekly dose of DX. I'm Bill, AJ8B. Let's start with an announcement about a big DX expedition. Charlie 8 Kilo to Mozambique. There will be a DX expedition by the Czech DX Expedition Group November 11th to the 18th. They will leave home on November 9th and get back home on November 20th. They'll start assembling the station on the 10th and the 11th, expecting just a little time on the air at first, with the full operation ramping up November 12th through the 18th. Their plans are for single sideband CW, RIDI, FT8, FT4, and PSK. The bands will be 160 through 6 meters, including 60 meters, Joe, and the QO100 satellite and ClubLog livestream if the internet connection is good enough. They also plan to focus on the low bands, QSL via OK6DJ, OQRS, and LOTW. So as we start getting the sunspots to wind down, you'll see more and more of these de-expeditions that are going to places to kind of get them done and hold your breath for a couple years and then ramp up again. The following DX information comes from Bernie, W3UR, editor of the Daily DX, the Weekly DX, and the How's DX column in QST. If you would like a free 2-week trial of the Daily DX, your only source of real-time DX information, just do what several other listeners and readers, viewers have done and drop me a note at thedxmentor@gmail.com. I have some details on the Charlie Papa 7 DX expedition to Bolivia. Their QRV from Tarija until June 6th, including CQ Worldwide, WPX, CW. The rest of the time, they will be on single sideband, CW and FT8, 160 through 6, and EME on 144 and 432 megahertz. QSL Direct to LU1FM and ClubLog OQRS as well. WA7RAR, Chris, is QRV from Bonaire as Papa Juliet 4 Charlie Bravo until June 8th. CW and single sideband, 20 through 10 meters, and from POTA sites around the island. Alan, Fox 8 Fox Uniform Alpha, will be in Kigali, Rwanda, operating holiday style as 9 X-ray 5 Kilo mic from June 4th to the 13th. There will be activity on CW, sideband, and in digital modes on all HF bands, and depending on local conditions, possibly 160 meters. QSO will be uploaded to LOTW and an OQRS. QSL Director via the Bureau to F8FUA. OH1LEG and OH1MM, Juha and Marcus, will again activate Oscar Juliet 0 Zulu and Oscar Juliet 0 Mike November, respectively, from Market Reef until June 6th. It will be the same gear as previously, a pair of IC7300 radios and dipoles and other wire antennas. Mose will be sideband and FT8. Jua says that they do 4 meters down to 160 meters and, quote, I like more low bands, end quote. They will not do Logbook of the World or EQSL. 3 Golf 0 Zulu became QRV from Juan Fernandez using 17 meters sideband and FT8 with a single element delta loop antenna. Philippe was still installing additional antennas and planned to bring a linear amplifier online to expand capabilities as of today. Weather on the island was cool but manageable, around 59 degrees Fahrenheit, with clouds, light rain, and mild wind. The antenna site, about 40 meters above sea level, offers strong propagation toward Europe, Africa, and the central U.S. The operation is expected to last about 20 days, so that's a great opportunity for you to get Juan Fernandez in the log. Mac, Kilo Charlie 8, Charlie Papa Kilo, is a flight nurse on temporary duty at Kwajalein Atoll, Marshall Islands, during medevac work and is operating as Victor 7 stroke Kilo Charlie 8 Charlie Papa Kilo while awaiting his Marshallese license. Because the ham shack and antennas are shared with DARPA and NASA, he can only operate when the equipment is not otherwise in use, although he is trying to get on the air as often as possible. He expects to remain for about 3 more weeks. His current equipment is an IC7300 with an M2 71030 LP antenna, and 40 meters seems to be the best band for his setup. There are also experimental fan dipoles for lower bands, possibly including 60 meters, but 80 meters is not available. Victor Romeo 2, X-ray Alpha November, Alberto, will be on as X-ray X-ray 9 Tango X-ray November from Macau, June 2nd to June 9th, single sideband CW and FT8, all bands 160 through 6, quote, with a special focus on North America, end quote. He says he will attempt sideband on 80 meters and maybe 160. And you can QSL the XX9TXN operation to IV3SKB. That's Italy Victor 3, Sierra Kilo Bravo. Zulu Lima 3, India Oscar. Holger is back in Watangi, Chatham Islands using the call Zulu Lima 7, India Oscar today until June 4th, including the CQWPX CW weekend. He'll be single operator all band. And you can QSL Holger to Delta Kilo 7, Alpha Oscar. And I've already seen Chatham Islands on the air, so I know he's up and running and making cues. From the South Shetland Islands, which is Victor Papa 0/H, Sierra Quebec 4 Oscar, Rafael says, quote, "If everything goes well, I plan to start broadcasting at the end of May," end quote, as Hotel Fox 0 Papa Alpha Sierra from the Polish Antarctic station Arctowski on King George Island. He's installed a Yagi for 20, 15, and 10 meters, as well as one for 6 meters. Rafael still plans to install a dipole for 80 and 40, and he is expected to be there until October. Tango Fox 1, Oscar Lima, Olafar, and his wife will be on Boa Vista Island, Cape Verde, from June 12th to June 23rd for a 10-day stay. During this time, he will be active on FT4 and FT8 on 80 through 6 meters using the call sign Delta 4, Oscar Lima. Victor Kilo 2, Charlie, Juliet, Romeo, Chris, will be operating as 3 Delta 2, Charlie, Juliet, Romeo, is in a holiday-style operation from June 3rd to June 9th, likely based around the Nata Fiji Islands area with possible short visits to few outlier islands. He expects to operate mostly on 20 meters, probably using FT8 when time and conditions allow, with modest power of around 30 to 50 watts, and a vertical or simple dipole setup depending on the location. As he is traveling light and prioritizing family time, this will be a casual trip with some radio activity rather than a full de-expedition, and logs will most likely be uploaded after the trip due to limited internet access. This week, the DX Mentor podcast will feature a discussion of remote operation with David Minster, NA2AA, and Dick, N9EEE. Check it out on your favorite podcast or YouTube station, and let me know what you think. If you have questions or you need information, just drop me a note at thedxmentor@gmail.com. Until next week, this is Bill, AJB, saying 7-3, and thanks to my XYO Karen for her love and support. I hope to hear you in the pileups. Have a great DX week.
1: China has just unveiled a game-changing graphene-based battery that fully charges in just 5 minutes, according to a post in Knowledge Network. This isn't just about blazing fast speed, though. The next-gen tech completely reshapes the future of power with some massive upgrades. 4 times longer lifespan. Yes, it lasts 4 times longer than the traditional lithium-ion batteries, drastically cutting down on electronic waste. 0 fire risk. Built with ultimate safety in mind, its advanced chemistry is entirely stable and designed to never catch fire. Superior science. By utilizing graphene, a single layer of carbon atoms, the battery offers unparalleled conductivity and flawless thermal management. From smartphones to electric vehicles, this leap in material science is about to set a brand new global standard for how we power our lives.
2: As a newly created net based at the Antique Wireless Association Communications Technology Museum in upstate New York, it's now active. You'd expect a group like the Antique Wireless Association, W2AN, to recommend using only vintage equipment, but that's not the case. Steve Sykes, KD2OM, said in a release that the single sideband net even allows modern equipment as well. The net takes place on Tuesday from 10 a.m. to 11 a.m. Eastern Daylight Time on 14.265 MHz, plus or minus 5 kHz. Everyone is welcome and encouraged to check in. The topics for discussion are open.
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0: Foundations of Amateur Radio. The other day, I witnessed a fellow amateur attempting to guilt another into using LOTW, with comments about how their QSO partner would appreciate confirmation via the service, even if they didn't care for it. Before I continue, if you're unfamiliar, when two amateurs make a contact, or a QSO, with each other, then there's generally a log entry at both ends to record the event. Some amateurs, myself included, save up these contacts and count how many continents, countries, states, and other entities are recorded in the log. Several amateur radio organizations allow you to claim an award for such a record. However, before they accept your word for it, they require confirmation of the contact, something that the amateur community refers to as a QSL. To recap, a QSO is the contact, a QSL is the confirmation of that contact. Traditionally, this was achieved with postcards, known as QSL cards, transported across the globe through various postal services and coordinated by so-called QSL bureaus, often run by the amateur radio peak body in each country. With the advent of the internet, much of this process has turned electronic. LOTW is an example of an electronic QSL service, run by the ARRL, the American Radio Relay League. It's not the only such service, but today I'm looking specifically at the Logbook of the World, or LOTW. As I said, LOTW is not the only service, and anyone telling you that you must use it is selling you something. Now, that's not why I don't use it, and again, you're free to, but you're not required to. For me, there are several issues with LOTW. Having used it for a period, I feel comfortable in expressing some of its shortcomings, but I note that the last time I used it was almost a decade ago. I'll acknowledge that things might have improved or changed, but I have no evidence to suggest that it did. Let's start with how it works. You create a log in a specified format. Using an application called TQSL, you sign that log, ostensibly linking your identity to that log. Then you upload that signed log to LOTW and wait for confirmations of contacts with other LOTW users. Signing is a process where you add information to a file that proves to the recipient that the log was created by you and wasn't modified in transit, which requires that you have a file called a certificate, which is created and sent to you via email by the ARRL after they've authenticated you. So first of all, in my opinion, the level of security is absurd and exceeds that of my bank or my tax department. In addition, proving your identity comes with hurdles if you're not in America, where an amateur who registers receives a postcard with an authentication code, made possible by the central database held by the FCC. For everyone else, the ARRL requires that you, quote, must send a copy of his/her amateur radio operating authorization in addition to a copy of one other government-issued document indicating his/her identity, end quote, via the post, snail mail, stamp, envelope, the whole thing. I'd also like to observe that at no time has the ARRL linked your identity to your email address, since they haven't asked for it at any point in the verification process. If that's not enough of a security nightmare, in Australia and other parts of the world, amateurs no longer hold a personal license. Instead, they are members of a so-called class license. There's no public record stating my ownership of my call sign, just that it's allocated. With increased privacy concerns, this is happening elsewhere too. In other words, proving that you are who you say you are is getting increasingly difficult, and even if you did, you're sending that information to the ARRL, who you might recall paid a ransom to hackers who infiltrated their network. I've asked and never received a response about what actually happened to the information they continue to hold in relation to me. Well, that and an email from 2013 which states that, quote, data is never removed from LOTW, end quote. Even so, let's say that you are comfortable sending your information to the ARRL. The process of signing a certificate requires renewal on a regular basis. And if you manage to forget, you have the privilege of starting all over again. Let's move on. It's important to remember that this process is to confirm a radio contact between two radio amateurs in order to get a piece of paper to hang on your wall saying that you did so. How do you know that the person you made contact with on air is the same person who confirmed your contact? Radio isn't authenticated in any way. Why should the confirmation be? Remember, before the internet, this was done with postcards. Security and authentication aside, there's plenty more issues. I hold the call sign Victor Kilo 6 Foxtrot Lima Alpha Bravo. Several times a year, that call sign is permitted to be Alpha X-ray 6 Foxtrot Lima Alpha Bravo. I like to operate portable in many different locations. Sometimes I sign stroke QRP for low power. Generally, if the other station is very high power and they're struggling, adding QRP can sometimes act as an incentive to complete the contact. Sometimes I sign portable or mobile, depending on the situation, and when I'm moving, I'm not in a specific location. Why am I raising this, you ask? Well, it turns out that you need to make a new location for every single one you're operating from. You also need to register each call sign and each variation, since apparently Victor Kilo 6 Foxtrot Lima Alpha Bravo and a Victor Kilo 6 Foxtrot Lima Alpha Bravo stroke QRP are two different stations. And if I sign with Alpha X-ray 6 Foxtrot Lima Alpha Bravo, I need to request another certificate. So this is increased convenience, apparently. Then there's the argument that you're missing out. Let's get this straight. As far as I can tell, the bulk of LOTW users are American. For me, a contact with America is a single log entry to add to my continent and country list. Tell me again why I should care about this when I'm not in America? There's a list of 340 DXCC entities, which you can buy from the ARRL for $5.95 plus shipping, because of course in this digital age there's a shipping charge. In other words, this is the ARRL attempting to own the notion of confirming contacts between radio amateurs, and, in my opinion, being obnoxious about it. Here's another issue. If this was really so marvellous, why hasn't any other peak body adopted the logbook of the world for their system? Why is there not a WIA version, an RSGB one, and for each of the various countries who have closed their local QSL bureau due to lack of funding, since the postal burden on them has exploded to become non-viable? I think that LOTW is a solution looking for a problem, peddled by people who have something to sell. And while there was a time that it might have been bleeding edge, that ship has sailed. You're free to use it, but I wouldn't recommend it. If you have never stepped into this, alternatives to explore include ClubLog, EQSL, QRZ, OQRS, and plenty of print-on-demand QSL card services. And if you're searching, apparently QSL is also Queensland Sugar Limited, so pay attention. I should also mention that there's SOTA, Summits, POTA, Parks and other on-the-air services that will happily take your log and confirm contacts. Here's a thought. How about we use the Fediverse to federate and decentralise the process? Or perhaps we might use something as mundane as email. If you want to use LOTW, by all means, go right ahead. But I won't, and if I knew how, I'd get the ARRL to remove all my records from it. Mind you, I'd have to trust them at their word because I can't log in to check. I'm Ono, Victor Kilo 6, Foxtrot Lima Alpha Bravo.
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0: As part of the Ham Radio 2026 event at Friedrichshafen, Germany in June, AMSAT Deutschland cordially invites all QO100 users and amateur radio satellite enthusiasts to an open community workshop. Building on the experiences with Qatar Oscar 100 and current activities in the future geosynchronous Earth orbit environment, the event invites amateurs to discuss together with the community what a future geostationary amateur radio payload could look like. The aim of the workshop is to gather ideas, requirements, and perspectives from the user community and place them in a common context. As a basis for the discussion, AMSAT DL will present two or three concrete mission and payload concepts that reflect different developmental directions and are deliberately put up for open discussion. 1. Enhanced QO100 Plus Basic, an evolutionary approach that builds on the success of the QO100 classic bentpipe, narrowband, and wideband transponders, an advanced beacon architecture, multiband downlinks, and additional functions such as text and image transmission for emergency and disaster communication, Internet of Things, and more. 2. Digital Innovation Lab, a more experimentally oriented concept with extensive digital signal processing on board. The focus is on flexible software-defined payload architectures, regenerative processing, and digital playground for new modulation and access methods and user experiments, but with the risk of being very software-heavy. 3. High-frequency Pathfinder. An explorative approach with beacons and experiments in very high frequency ranges, supplemented by new antenna concepts, propagation and environmental measurements, as well as Earth and space imaging. These concepts are not intended as ready-made solutions, but as a basis for discussion. The aim is to evaluate together with the participants which approaches are particularly interesting, sensible, and sustainable for the amateur radio satellite community. Which aspects should be pursued further or in greater depth, but also the risks and dependencies should be addressed. The workshop's location in the Neue Messe will be announced as the date gets closer. Meanwhile, AMSAT DL welcomes everyone with varying levels of experience. All that is required is an interest in amateur radio satellites and helping to shape their future. The AMSAT DL meeting will not be the only space-related activity at Ham Radio Friedrichshafen, as this year, ASTRO, the astronomy trade fair, will take place alongside the Ham Radio exhibition. Both experienced satellite radio operators and anyone interested in the future development of amateur radio satellites, new technical concepts, and possible applications are invited to attend. Registration is not necessary. Just come along and bring your ideas, questions, and experiences.
1: AMSAT presented its annual Hamvention Forum on Saturday afternoon at Dayton Hamvention 2026, providing attendees with updates on educational outreach efforts, satellite operations, ongoing engineering projects, and future spacecraft development. AMSAT Executive Vice President Paul Stocher, NHM, opened the session and noted a packed program schedule covering topics ranging from youth initiatives and CubeSat education tools to next-generation satellite hardware and the Golf Team mission. AMSAT Vice President for Development Frank Karnoskis, N1UW, highlighted AMSAT's BuzzSat Youth Initiative, a community-based outreach program designed to introduce younger audiences to satellites and space technology through accessible educational materials. Rather than focusing initially on amateur radio itself, BuzzSat uses topics such as weather satellites, agriculture, climate monitoring, and space exploration to engage students before introducing amateur radio concepts. The initiative includes a downloadable coloring book and a growing collection of interactive educational courses for middle and high school students. AMSAT Vice President for Educational Relations Alan Johnston, KU2Y, provided updates on the AMSAT CubeSat Simulator Project, a low-cost educational satellite emulator designed for STEM education and amateur radio training. The CubeSat Sim transmits actual telemetry and can emulate several on-orbit satellites while removing complexities such as Doppler shift and satellite tracking. Johnston demonstrated command and control functions, including telemetry mode changes and crossband repeater operation, and noted that complete systems, classroom loaner kits, and simplified CubeSat Sim Lite versions are now available. AMSAT Vice President for Operations Mark Hammond, N8MH, reviewed currently active amateur satellites and encouraged operators to use AMSAT's satellite status resources to determine operational modes and activity. Hammond also promoted the New Students on the Air activity created by Karsten Glassbrenner, KQ4SJM, intended to encourage student participation on amateur satellites. He also discussed renewed development of PacSat store and forward communications payloads, which revisit packet satellite concepts that were first popular during the late 1980s and early 1990s. AMSAT flight software team lead Burns Fisher, WB1FJ, and AMSAT engineering team member Ray Roberge, WA1CYB, outlined several engineering efforts, including AMSAT's linear transponder module, Fox Plus satellites, and SDR Gen 2 development. The LTM project continues AMSAT partnerships with universities by providing communications hardware in exchange for future amateur radio access after mission completion. SDR Gen 2 development expands microwave capabilities and is designed to support multiple modes while preparing operators for future high-bandwidth satellite communications. AMSAT Vice President of Engineering Jerry Buxton, N0JY, concluded the session with a status update on the Golf Team mission. Engineering work remains underway using a full system engineering model, while a newly arrived metal space frame advances development toward a planned critical design review currently targeted for May 2027. Additional discussion included AMSAT participation in the future GEO proposal and announcements regarding the 2026 AMSAT Symposium, which is scheduled for October in Jacksonville, Florida. The full AMSAT forum presentation can be viewed on YouTube.
2: The Suffolk County, New York legislature has designated June as Amateur Radio Month. The effort included members and officers of the Suffolk County Radio Club, Radio Central Amateur Radio Club, Great South Bay Amateur Radio Club, Long Island Mobile Amateur Radio Club, and the Peconic Amateur Radio Club. The Suffolk County Radio Club recently hosted an Amateur Radio Day event where local town and county legislators and community members saw amateur radio in action. Demonstrations featured WinLink, HF, VHF, UHF, Meshtastic, and software-defined radio operating without relying on traditional infrastructure, showcasing the capabilities of both everyday and emergency off-grid communications.
3: On August 12, there will be a solar eclipse visible in the UK. It will be a total eclipse for areas west of the UK, and its maximum will be about 90% totality in the UK. This lends itself to some HF propagation experiments, and the RSGB Propagation Studies Committee is drawing up plans for RSGB members to participate. These include experiments which include monitoring the medium wave stations in the UK, Morocco, and Algeria. An 80-meter CW contest is also being arranged, and other radio amateurs are being encouraged to run WSPR on 80 meters during the eclipse. The RSGB Propagation Studies Committee Chair, Steve Nichols, G0KYA, will outline what we can expect and why, as well as how you can participate. Check the RSGB website for further details as the eclipse date approaches.
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0: Bruce Page, KK5DO, is here now with this week's AMSAT report. Bruce?
1: Thanks, John. What better way to enjoy the summer operating the satellites than to participate in the Bird Chaser Bingo for 2026? If you are a fan of things such as the Walmart parking lots on the air and AD0 squared, this will be right up your alley. Sean Borgerson, KK7OVF, set up this, and he has organized it to be a friendly event. You have all summer from May 15th to August 31st to complete your card. There are no entry fees, sponsors, or geographic limitations, and participation is open to satellite operators worldwide. Players receive a bingo card filled with summer-themed operating tasks and satellite-related objectives. Participants can earn a traditional bingo by completing a row, a column, or diagonal. Those seeking an additional challenge can attempt a full eclipse, the event's term for completing every square on the card. After getting a bingo or full eclipse, visit Sean's website to submit your card. To download your bingo card and get answers to your questions, go to borgersons.com. This is Bruce Page, KK5DO. Back to you, John.
0: And thanks, Bruce, for that report.
2: It's time for this week's look at solar weather and the terrestrial propagation forecast. Solar activity has remained at low levels this past week. The largest event of the period was a C3.4 flare originating from region 4446. There are currently 9 numbered regions on the visible disk. Region 4452 showed notable growth and new flux emergence. Region 4450 decayed to plage, though unassociated transitory pores were observed to its east and west. Region 4443 decayed into a unipolar spot as it approached the west limb following the loss of its leading components. Regions 4453, 4454, and 4455 were numbered during the period. Far-side satellite imagery from Solar Orbiter indicates that region 4455 is likely a large bipolar group with its trailing opposite polarity spots still located behind the east limb and was numbered proactively due to its flaring potential. All other regions either continued in slow decay or remained stable. A faint, potentially partial halo, coronal mass ejection first seen in LASCO C2 imagery on May 26th and subsequently in GOES/CCOR1 was analyzed. No obvious on-disk source exists. Modeling suggests a possible glancing blow at Earth on May 31st. Additionally, narrow eruptions associated with flaring from newly numbered region 4444 were seen in the SUVI imagery, but these features are well northward in the elliptical plane with no Earth-directed components. No Earth-directed coronal mass ejections were observed in available coronagraph imagery. Solar activity is expected to be at a low to moderate levels through May 30th. There remains a chance for isolated M-class flares, driven by the eruptive potential of the southeast sunspot groups and newly numbered region 4454. Solar wind parameters remain slightly elevated and possibly indicative of weak negative polarity coronal high-speed stream influences. Solar wind speeds varied modestly between 350 and 425 kilometers a second. The phi angle was predominantly in the negative sector toward the sun, though minor deviations were observed later in the period. Solar wind parameters are expected to remain mildly enhanced due to weak coronal high-speed stream influences through May 29th. A return toward near-background nominal conditions is anticipated by May 30th. Therefore, we could expect calmer conditions in the Earth's magnetosphere and at the same time higher usable frequencies in the ionosphere for long-distance communications before their seasonal decline. However, summer in the ionosphere of the Earth's northern hemisphere with higher attenuation in the lower ionosphere during the long days will often be enlivened by sporadic E layers in the mid-latitudes until August. For more information concerning radio propagation, visit the ARRL Technical Information Service, read a quick guide to HF propagation using solar indices, and check out the propagation page of Carl Luzelswab K9LA. 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
0: Just ahead in radio sport this week, May 30th through the 31st, the CQWWWPX contest, that is CW. May 31st, the Romanian Diaspora single sideband contest, that's phone. June 2nd, the ARS Spartan Sprint, that's CW. June 4th, the VHF-UHF FT8 Activity Contest, that is digital. And remember to visit the ARRL contest calendar for more events and information in your area. Upcoming ARRL conventions and major events, and remember to search the ARRL HamFest Convention and Database calendar to find more events in your area. June 5th through the 7th at CPAC, hosting the ARRL Northwestern Division Convention, that's in Seaside, Oregon. June 13th, the Knoxville HamFest, hosting the ARRL Tennessee State Convention in Knoxville, Tennessee. And June 14th, the Breeze Shooters HamFest, Computer and Electronics Show, hosting the ARRL Western Pennsylvania Section Convention. That's in Butler, Pennsylvania.
2: 2 years after Japan landed the first amateur radio station on the lunar surface, ARRIS has announced plans to do the same in cooperation with AMSAT and with help from NASA. The Morse code transmitted more than 2 years ago by JS1YMG, the lunar ham station of the Japan Aerospace Exploration Agency, is apparently just the beginning. Attendees at Hamvention Forum hosted by ARRIS in Xenia, Ohio, recently learned about a moon-based project called CAVIAR. That's an acronym for Communications, Audio, Video, and Imaging Using Amateur Radio. The feasibility of CAVIAR is being studied by ARRIS and AMSAT through a partnership known as AREX, Amateur Radio Exploration. According to the early information being discussed publicly, the station could have support for voice, digital, and video with 10 GHz and 5 GHz links, supported by a network of stations on Earth. More far-reaching goals can be found on the ARRIS website, which describes AREX as an international effort to develop and operate amateur radio systems for deep space, starting at the moon and later to Mars.
3: Amateur radio's earliest beginnings in Gibraltar were experimental in the years following World War II. Now the British Overseas Territory and the Gibraltar Amateur Radio Society are marking a double anniversary. The ZB2 prefix made its appearance with the first amateur radio license issued in 1946 by officials in Gibraltar. Ham radio was born. 30 years later, an organization took shape for the growing community of hams there, the Gibraltar Amateur Radio Society. The society is marking its 50th anniversary by hosting an exhibit, Echoes from the Rock, at a local cultural center, John McIntosh Hall. The exhibit tells the story of ham radio's awakening in the post-war years on the rocky Iberian Peninsula. What had begun with tinkering and experimentation in those early radio years became a blessing to families in Gibraltar cut off from their relatives on the other side of the border in Spain during the years when the border and conventional communications was closed. During this era, in 1976, the Gibraltar Amateur Radio Society, ZB2BU, was founded after two smaller clubs merged to create a larger, more powerful group. The newly formed society gave Gibraltar a voice as a member of the International Amateur Radio Union. The history exhibit will showcase old and modern day radio in Gibraltar, celebrating 50 years of the club with a special event station, ZB2FTY, operating from the exhibit itself and from club headquarters. The exhibit closes at the end of May.
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0: Welcome to the 53rd segment of Ham Radio History, a century of amateur radio. Ham's Organizations, Events, Inventions. I'm Will Rogers, K5WLR. With our gratitude to Chris Cadella, W2PA, for allowing us to use his website for these segments, we bring you this, the next chapter of Ham Radio History. DX Records and Shortwave Reflections, or the Heaviside Road to the Antipode. Summer 1924 brought us the first explorers to the four new shorter wavelength bands that were opened up to amateur radio use in July. Amateurs anticipated interesting times ahead based on their earlier experimental work that produced the first transatlantic QSOs. Those had been achieved at 100 meters under special licenses for operating below 150 meters, a region the government designated as reserved the previous year without explanation. This was presented in the previous segment, First Band, Top Band. No one knew how the shorter waves would behave, but hams began to form a vague intuition based on understanding the high-altitude atmospheric layers. A long series of experiments during 1924 by John Reinhartz at his experimental station, 1XAM, resulted in 5,000 reception reports from 5 European and 18 North American receiving stations and led to some new insights. Reinhartz wrote that when very short waves were used, say 20 meters or lower, signals became weaker at night rather than stronger, opposite the case for the familiar wavelengths above 100 meters. Also, signals were often stronger at long distances than short ones. Explaining these behaviors, he noted the existence of the Heaviside layer, a conductive shell of upper atmosphere that reflects radio signals. It was believed that at lower altitudes, air is a conductor in the daytime but becomes an insulator at night due to the sun ionizing the air in the daylight hours. Therefore, the reflecting layer was at a lower altitude in the daytime than at night. His tests tended to confirm much of this, but it also suggested some modifications to the theory. Reinhartz noticed there were two sides to the propagation-limiting phenomena. At noon there was a minimum wavelength in the vicinity of 50 meters, below which no signals propagated, regardless of the power level falling off in strength within 1 meter change in wavelength. At the opposite extreme, there was a maximum wavelength above which signals would also fall off. Thus, there seemed to be a band or window of wavelengths that one could get through at midday, and the whole window would move upward in wavelength as the day wore on. He also observed that in daylight there was a region near a transmitter where his signals could be easily heard, followed by a broad range of distances in which there was no signal, followed by a much greater distance where signals could again be heard. The second, longer received distance was, of course, the more interesting one. The distance tended to be shorter toward the east than toward the west before noon, about the same in both directions at noon, and reverse afternoon, following the sun. Also, the wavelength of the window would move lower in the morning than increase in the afternoon. His analysis of reception reports also suggested that different frequencies were reflected from layers of different heights at a given time of day. Reinhartz speculated that if higher frequencies penetrated further into the reflection layer than lower frequencies, that would account for the frequency dependence on distance. In all of this analysis, he was considering only a 45-degree radiation angle. Another useful way to view these propagation zones was as concentric rings surrounding a transmitting station. The short, dead, and long zones formed circles around the station at noon, became elongated towards the west in the morning and towards the east in the afternoon. Following this logic, the circles were also elongated away from the equator at any particular time of day. Reinhartz concluded that if this theory held, it should be possible to pick an optimal wavelength on which to best communicate with any given distance on the Earth, depending on the time of day, an essentially correct view, lacking complications not yet understood. But he failed to reason that if ever shortwave wavelengths penetrated further into the reflecting layer, there might be a wavelength above which they never reflect but shoot straight through. He asserted with confidence that 1925 would see direct international contact on waves below 1 meter. He also conceded that amateurs were just beginning to probe propagation phenomena, and only through continued experiments at short wavelengths could they gain a more thorough understanding. In editor's notes, following Reinhartz's article, Technical editor R.S. Cruz added ideas about radiation angle and its effects on propagation distance when radio waves travel through a diffuse refracting layer as opposed to a reflecting one, thus rounding out the theory. H.A. Joyce of the University of Detroit later proposed to build further upon previous theory by Reinhartz and Cruz. He may have been the first to link shortwave reflection to similar refraction and reflection of light from interfaces, such as can be seen in a glass of water, leading to a discussion of the radiation angle of vertical antennas of various lengths. Joyce used simple geometry to approximate the height of the atmosphere reflecting layer by using the radiation angle and the distance of the received station. As fall turned to winter in late 1924 and EX work accelerated, new records were set at a rapid pace. Word spread and amateurs worldwide were entering the shortwave realm in increasing numbers, not just in the U.S. The laurels in this little old game of amateur radio no longer belong to America, reported Warner. On 19 October, a sheep farmer named Frank D. Bell in Palmertown's South, New Zealand, made contact as Z4AA with C.W. Goiter, G2SZ, in Mill Hill School, London, for a 90-minute QSO on 92 meters. 6 days later, Ralph Slade of Dunedin, New Zealand, was in contact with British 2NM Gerald Marcuse, IARU VP, an 11,900-mile new distance record. Several U.S.-New Zealand QSOs were also made and would normally have been a big deal had they not been overshadowed by the U.K.-New Zealand contacts. "It is staggering," exclaimed Warner. "Unless somebody can arrange to get into communication with a ship diametrically opposed his station on the other side of the Earth, carefully arranging to achieve the world's maximum of 12,500 miles, it is very doubtful if this record will ever be exceeded," he wrote, failing to anticipate long path propagation. However, shortly afterward, R.Y. Orbell, Z3AA, took a station to sea, sailing from New Zealand to England on an easterly route that took him past Cape Horn into the Atlantic while in constant contact with home. Why, if the New Zealanders can follow Z3AA across the Atlantic to England, they will have succeeded in working around the world in both directions, for the G2SZ Z24AA communication apparently occurred over a line east from Greenwich, wrote Warner, although how he knew this he did not say. Presumably it was because that was the nighttime path, as the prevailing theory would predict. He added that anybody willing to outfit a floating shortwave ham station under the stars and stripes and send it to the antipodes of good old U.S. stations, please communicate with ARRL headquarters. Antipodes are diametrically opposite points on the globe. More information can be found in the Trans-Pacific segment. There's a mathematical possibility of exceeding this British New Zealand DX record by 600 miles and a chance in a million of doing it. As 1924 concluded, reports arrived that several new countries had been added to the list of those known to be active on the new amateur bands. Stations C1AR in Halifax contacted B4YZ in Belgium for the first contact between North America and that country. C1AR also made the first North American contact with Sweden, working SMZS in Stockholm. Bermuda had an amateur licensing process in the works, but was not yet on the air. WJS in Brazil made a first U.S. contact with the Stanford University station, 6OI, in December. There was a first report from British South Africa of receiving U.S. signals there. In India, an amateur received signals from U.S. station 1AAC in QSO with Z4AA in New Zealand. 1KC in Northampton, Massachusetts, worked GHAI in Mosul, Mesopotamia, for the first contact with Asia since the still unconfirmed 7HG contact with JUPU a year earlier. He also worked FAIN in Casablanca on Christmas Eve for the first QSO with Morocco. American 2BY worked EAR2 for the first contact with Spain. Denmark joined in, where D7EC contacted U1MY in East Hartford in November, passing several messages, and on it went. Included in this material are quotes from the following. J.I. Reinhardt's The Reflection of Short Waves, QSD, April 1925, page 9. Obituary, Oliver Heaviside, QSD, April 1925, page 18. H.A. Joyce, How Are Short Waves Reflected, QSD, 1925, page 29. K.B. Warner, Antipodes Linked by Amateur Radio, QSD, December 1924, page 14. This Month's International DX, QSD, February 1925, page 13. K.B. Warner, Super DX, QSD, January 1925, page 13. With our thanks to Chris Cadella, W2PA, for allowing us to use his website, Ham Radio History, A Century of Amateur Radio, Ham's Organizations, Events, Inventions, I'm Will Rogers, K5WLR, reporting for This Week in Amateur Radio.
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It's time for AmSat's satellite shorts from all over. And we begin this week in Florida, where we find that NASA engineers have successfully tested a prototype of a lithium-fed nuclear electric propulsion system that could one day help power human missions to Mars. During testing at NASA's Jet Propulsion Laboratory, the experimental thruster reached 120 kilowatts, the highest power level ever achieved in a U.S. electric propulsion test. Unlike conventional chemical rockets, electric propulsion systems use electromagnetic forces to accelerate propellant and can operate with a dramatically improved efficiency. The new magnetoplasma dynamic thruster uses lithium metal vapor and is designed to eventually pair with megawatt-class nuclear power systems for deep space travel. During 5 test firings, engineers observed temperatures above 5,000 degrees Fahrenheit as the prototype produced a bright red exhaust plume. NASA researchers hope future versions of the system could support larger payloads and faster crewed missions to Mars. Next, we hear about a newly released video from the YouTube channel Heriton, revisits the unusual history of AMSAT Oscar 7, or AO7. The amateur radio satellite launched in 1974 that unexpectedly returned to operation after more than 2 decades of silence. The video recounts how AO7 ceased transmitting in 1981 after a battery failure led operators to declare the spacecraft inactive. In June 2002, amateur radio operators discovered that AO7 had resumed operation while in sunlight, likely because long-term changes inside the failed battery pack removed the electrical short that had disabled it. AO7 remains one of amateur radio's most enduring engineering stories and is still active today. Heriton combines historical footage, narration, and technical background to introduce the satellite's story to a broader audience. The complete video, titled "This Cold War Satellite Was Dead for 21 Years, Then It Started Transmitting Again," can be viewed on YouTube. And finally, the U.S. Space Command has launched a new series of classified war games called Apollo Insight, bringing together military experts and commercial space companies to examine potential threats in orbit. The first tabletop exercise focused on a simulated scenario involving a nuclear payload in low Earth orbit and its potential consequences for space operations. Officials said a nuclear detonation in orbit could destroy or disable thousands of satellites and disrupt communications, navigation, and surveillance systems worldwide. Previous government

0: not as important as they once used to be. However, they're having a resurgence of late, in part thanks to a national pastime, the sport of payphone tag. Created by Alex Alchin, the game is simple. To play, you first sign up on the website and get your emoji and a 5-digit PIN. You then go out and find a payphone, dial the payphone tag number, and enter your PIN when prompted. This lets you capture the phone, raising your score in the game. If a phone is already captured, no matter, just head out there, dial the number, and key in your PIN to steal it. You can also push your score even higher by capturing 3 payphones in a triangle on the map to get bonus points. It's a fun geospatial game that's also free to play because Telstra made payphone calls free back in 2022. It might cost you a bit to get out to some of the phones, but there are plenty you can reach with the aid of free public transport at the moment anyway. There are a ton of easy captures to be had on Kangaroo Island. It might just cost you a pretty penny to get out there. Have a look at it. We'd love to see some stats from Telstra as to whether this is making a dent in overall payphone usage rates. In any case, there were 800 players in the last 7 days and a full 36,640 captures so far. So a lot is happening out there. We fully expect to see this concept spread to other nations in turn, though it might be less attractive in places where you still need to dig out a coin to make a call.
1: Field Day will bring the single largest on-air event for ham radio operators in the U.S. and Canada on the weekend of June 27th and 28th. It is a weekend for training, preparedness, and practice for all hams, and for some CW operators, it can be a little bit daunting. Free Field Day CW prep classes are being offered throughout the month by the Long Island CW Club, which hopes the sessions will put more confident CW operators into the mix. The free sessions are open to all CW operators of all levels of proficiency, not just members of the LICW Club. The sessions will explain ways to listen and send, common abbreviations used, the field day exchange itself, and, perhaps just as importantly, how to operate with confidence. The instructor-led sessions began on the 1st of June and will be held live in the club's public Zoom meeting room. To see the schedule of classes and read more details about the instruction, visit longislandcwclub.org/2026fieldday.
2: AMSAT has officially opened the nomination period for its 2026 Board of Directors election, which will take place during the third quarter of the year. 3 director positions are set to expire in 2026. The current board members whose seats are up for election are Mark Hammond, N8MH, Bruce Page, KK5DO, and Paul Stotzer, N8HM. In addition to these 3 full director roles, up to 2 alternate directors may also be elected to serve 1-year terms. To nominate a candidate, a written submission is required. Nominations must include the nominee's name, call sign, and contact information, along with the same details for either 5 AMSAT members in good standing or 1 member society endorsing the candidate. Nominations should be directed to the AMSAT secretary, Douglas Tabor, N6UA, 1133 Verlin Way, Cheyenne, Wyoming, 82009. Per AMSAT's bylaws, all nominations must follow the format specified by the secretary. Doug Tabor has indicated that nominations will be accepted in both hard copy via postal mail and digital formats, including email or scanned documents. However, fax submissions are not permitted. Email nominations should be sent to dtabor@amsat.org. All nomination petitions must be received by the secretary no later than June 15th. After the submission deadline, the secretary will confirm the eligibility of each candidate and the supporting members or societies, with final notification to candidates provided by the end of June.
3: Origami Sat-2, one of 8 satellites, launched aboard Rocket Lab's Kakushin Rising mission for the Japan Aerospace Exploration Agency, or JAXA, on April 23, 2026, has now received an official Oscar designation from AMSAT. Developed by the Institute of Science Tokyo, the satellite has been assigned the designation Fuji Oscar 126, or FO-126. Following a request submitted through the Japan Amateur Satellite Association, the announcement came after satellite teams confirmed successful deployment and initial on-orbit operations. The 3U CubeSat was designed to demonstrate

0: demonstrate lightweight deployable membrane antenna technology and promote amateur use of the 5.8 gigahertz band. Mission goals include testing a high-gain deployable reflector array antenna, demonstrating its performance in orbit, and helping establish methods for future advanced satellite systems. Origami Sat 2 carries both UHF and C-band transmitters and aims to expand amateur radio experimentation beyond traditional VHF and UHF operations. International Amateur Radio Union coordination lists downlinks on 437.505 MHz and 5840 MHz. The satellite supports CW and digital modes, including higher speed data experiments over 5.8 GHz link. Project information released by the team indicates a desire to openly share reception techniques and operational status with amateur operators, encouraging wider participation in receiving and decoding signals from the spacecraft. Reports from the satellite team indicate the 5.8 GHz downlink has already been confirmed operational. Amateur satellite observers have expressed interest in monitoring activity from outside Japan as additional operational details become available. Origami Sat 2 now joins the long-running Oscar satellite tradition under its new designation, Fuji Oscar 126, continuing the international partnership between satellite developers and the amateur radio community.
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0: Electromagnetism is a force of nature that is fundamental to ham radio. It also has the power of attraction that draws artists, tinkerers, hackers, and others who are perpetually curious and takes them this summer to a field in England. The Electromagnetic Field Festival is sold out. The nonprofit community camping event will turn a field in Eastner Castle, Deer Park, Herefordshire, into a true field day between the 16th and the 19th of July. Already, the scientists, engineers, blacksmiths, and crafters have been making their plans. So, too, have the amateur radio operators in the field and on the air throughout the event as Special Event Station Golf Bravo 26 Echo Mike Foxtrot, based in the AMSAT UK British Amateur Television Club Village. Among the 4,000 on site, any licensed hams will be welcome to get on the air. Despite the sold-out tickets, organizers still have room for adventurous presenters wanting to provide entertainment by singing, showing films, or providing music on their own homemade instruments. Clever installations are also welcome. Previous years have featured a robotic spider, a radioactive xylophone, and an upside-down campfire. If your proposals for entertainment, workshops, or installations are accepted, you're welcome to enjoy the rest of the festival.
1: Even before they set foot on South Georgia Island, the VP0 SGD expedition team has already fulfilled one of its objectives. They've added Megan, a 19-year-old engineering student from the University College Cork, as the third and final young operator. Megan joins Violetta, KN2P, and Leon, DL3ON, for next year's trip. There are now 16 operators from North America and Europe who hope to get on the air from this coveted DX next year. Megan, who's been a ham since 2021, is involved in the E17M contest team and has a particular focus on high-level multi-operator events and CW contesting. She's active in the Youngsters on the Air program in Region 1. The team announced her addition, reaffirming its commitment to helping mentor the next generation of operators and encourage a robust future for de-expeditions.
0: It was an unexpected turn on Capitol Hill, but now the fight to keep AM radio in the automobile dashboard has a new vehicle to a floor vote. The House Committee on Energy and Commerce voted Thursday to include the AM Act's language in Chairman Brett Guthrie's H.R. 7389, the Motor Vehicle Modernization Act of 2026. The committee adopted the relevant amendment in the nature of a substitute during markup before H.R. 7389 passed out of committee on a roll call vote of 48-1. What happens next matters more than the committee vote. H.R. 7389 could itself be absorbed into the Build America 250 Act, the Surface Transportation Reauthorization Package moving toward the House floor. Highway and transit authorities expire September 30th, and leaders on both sides of the aisle have signaled urgency around getting the Build America 250 Act to the president's desk before that deadline, giving the AM Act its clearest path to enactment since its introduction. NAB President and CEO Curtis Legate said lawmakers consider policies affecting America's transportation infrastructure, ensuring continued access to AM radio and vehicles remains essential for public safety. Leaders on both sides of the aisle recognize AM radio's unique and indispensable role in keeping Americans informed, especially in times of emergency. The AM Act continues to move independently as H.R. 979-S.315 with nearly 380 House and Senate co-sponsors, but has yet to reach a floor vote as automakers and the Consumer Technology Association spend millions lobbying against it in 2026 alone. The bill did find renewed support in a notable place earlier this month. President Trump, during a May 12th call-in to Red Apple Media's 77 WABC, acknowledged the legislation had slipped off his radar amid Middle East tensions, but pledged to act after host Sid Rosenberg pressed him on the dashboard flight. However, there is a catch buried in H.R. 7389 that AM radio stakeholders will not welcome. Also folded into the bill is language from the Sunshine Protection Act, which would make daylight savings time permanent nationwide. That measure has drawn pointed concern from AM broadcasters, as permanent DST would delay winter sunrises and hold many stations at reduced power during peak listening hours.
2: And our final story this week. A new community challenge called Bird Chaser Bingo Summer 2026 is inviting amateur radio satellite operators to add a playful twist to their on-air activities. Organized by Sean Borgerson, KK7 OVF, The event is now underway and invites operators to participate throughout the summer. Operators can participate from anywhere and compete by completing satellite-themed bingo objectives based on contacts, locations, satellites, and operating challenges. Bird Chaser Bingo draws inspiration from other lighthearted amateur radio satellite activities such as Walmart parking lots on the air and AD0 squared. Organizers describe it as a friendly competition intended to encourage operating activity and create opportunities for satellite operators to connect while pursuing unusual goals. There are no entry fees, sponsors, or geographic limitations, and participation is open to satellite operators worldwide. Players receive a bingo card filled with summer-themed operating tasks and satellite-related objectives. Participants can earn a traditional bingo by completing a row, column, or diagonal. Those seeking an additional challenge can attempt a full eclipse, the event's term for completing every square on the card. Organizers say that a single contact may count for multiple squares if it satisfies more than one requirement, creating opportunities for memorable 1QSO bingo wonder moments when several conditions align at once. Operators submitting completed cards will receive recognition, and printable certificates will be emailed for completed bingo achievements. Participants who complete a full eclipse card are also expected to receive commemorative QSL cards. Event organizers note that QSL distribution outside the United States may be limited by mailing cost and available resources. Activity for Bird Chaser Bingo runs from May 15th through August 31st, 2026, using UTC dates. Completed card submissions are requested by September 15th, 2026. Participants are encouraged to use online tools such as hams.at to identify portable operators and satellite activations. Organizers suggest rovers include notes such as Bingo Campground or Bingo Festival in activation announcements to help other participants locate qualifying activity. Bird Chaser Bingo organizers say that the event is intended as a relaxing summer operating activity rather than a race. Participants are encouraged to enjoy portable operations, unusual activation locations, and the occasional unexpected contact that checks multiple boxes at once. Organizers also encourage operators to share activation details through online tools and social media to attract even more participants. The event runs on the honor system and jokingly warns that any funny business may result in QRM. Additional information, sign-up details, and Bird Chaser Bingo cards are available at www.borgersons.com. 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

0: 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Be sure and use Anchor Audition in the subject line. 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We hope to hear from you soon. Many of the news and information items heard in this edition of This Week in Amateur Radio have been provided by the American Radio Relay League, the ARRL Audio News Service, and the ARRL Letter, AMSAT, the Radio Amateurs of Canada, the Shortwave Listening Post, the Federal Communications Commission, the Radio Society of Great Britain, and Ofcom, the South African Radio League, the International Amateur Radio Union, the Wireless Institute of Australia and the Australian Communications and Media Authority, the New Zealand Association of Radio Transmitters, the Amateur Radio 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the Internet. 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We welcome them aboard the vast This Week in Amateur Radio network of repeaters and nets around the world. 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
3: 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The following is a QST. Canada's timekeeping shortwave station is going silent. Hams in Gibraltar have doubled the celebration, and there's a new way to play bingo while working satellites. All this and more as Amateur Radio Newsline Report number 2535 comes your way right now.
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3: In our top story this week, time has run out, literally, in Canada. Barely 3 months after silencing its national weather radio forecast service on VHF, Canada is shutting down shortwave station CHU, its official time service. Kent Peterson, KC0DGY, tells us what's happening.
5: Canadian shortwave station CHU is scheduled to go off the air on the 22nd of June. The station delivers the nation's official time from a transmitter site southwest of Ottawa, broadcasting on 3.33, 7.85, and 14.67 megahertz, allowing listeners in Canada and around the world to synchronize their clocks on Coordinated Universal Time. The service is run by the National Research Council and transmits the time via digital voice in English and French. The time signal radio station makes use of atomic clocks on the premises, which are checked against atomic clocks based at the Council headquarters. Canada first began transmitting the time under the CHU call sign in 1938. The station began its transmissions earlier in the decade as VE9OB. Its announcements are in Coordinated Universal Time, a change made in 1990 after decades of transmitting in Eastern Standard Time. In making the announcement of the station's shutdown, the NRC said that the official timekeeping will be delivered instead by three more modern methods: via its telephone talking clock, and using the internet via its network time protocol, and its web clock. This is Kent Peterson, KC0DGY.
3: The long-awaited QSL cards from the Sable Island D-Expedition will soon be on their way, as we hear from Cell MB, KB3TZD.
6: If you are one of the 103,145 contacts made by the CY0S team in March from Canada's Sable Island, and you're waiting for your QSL card, your wait is almost over. Team member Murray, WA4DAN, announced on the DX World website that printing is about to begin on the elaborate double-fold six-panel cards. Mailings are expected to begin sometime in early June. Contacts were made with 169 DXCC entities from the Sable Island Station, which was 100% solar-powered. The team went QRT on the 31st of March. This is Cell MB, KB3TZD.
3: Amateur radio's earliest beginnings in Gibraltar were experimental in the years following World War II. Now the British Overseas Territory and the Gibraltar Amateur Radio Society are marking a double anniversary. As Dave Lee, M7TLB, tells us, radio is central to both celebrations.
7: The ZB2 prefix made its appearance with the first amateur radio license issued in 1946 by officials in Gibraltar. Ham radio was born. 30 years later, an organisation took shape for the growing community of hams there, the Gibraltar Amateur Radio Society. The society is marking its 50th anniversary by hosting an exhibit, Echoes from the Rock, at a local cultural centre, John McIntosh Hall. The exhibit tells of ham radio's awakening in the post-war years on the rocky Iberian Peninsula. What had begun as tinkering and experimentation in those early radio years became a blessing to families in Gibraltar, cut off from their relatives on the other side of the border in Spain during the years when the border and conventional communication was closed. During this era, in 1976, the Gibraltar Amateur Radio Society, ZB2BU, was founded after two smaller clubs merged to create a larger, more powerful group. The newly formed society gave Gibraltar a voice as a member of the International Amateur Radio Union. The history exhibit will showcase old and modern day radio in Gibraltar, celebrating 50 years of the club with a special event station, ZB2FTY, operating from the exhibit itself and from club headquarters. The exhibit closes on the 29th of May. This is Dave Lee, M7TLB.
3: The 13 Colonies special event, held annually during the first week of July, has been undergoing significant changes. One of them will make it a lot easier to get the coveted, colorful certificate awarded to chasers. We get the story from Mark Abramovich, NT3V.
8: Ahead of its 18th year of operation, the 13 Colonies event organizers will change distribution methods for certificates for making contacts with stations in the original colonies, as well as England, France, and Philadelphia. Bob Joshua, WA3PZO, is managing director of the newly formed 501c3 charitable organization, 13 Colonies Amateur Radio Association. He says the group has decided to simplify and speed up the process. The certificates can now be downloaded once ordered on the 13 Colonies website or sent by traditional mail to a U.S. post office box. You'll still have to prove you made the contacts. Josh White says a database will be available on the website to help you to verify those contacts. If you prefer, you can continue to fill out a paper log or print out your individual log from your computer and mail it. Bob told Newsline that this year's QSL cards will pay tribute to the 250th anniversary of America's birth and the Declaration of Independence.
9: Well, this year we're featuring a Elmo's cards, a theme of where the Declaration of Independence was first read in their particular state.
8: He says Philadelphia played a huge role as the birthplace of American liberty, and that city's WM3PEN station QSL card will honor that history.
9: Since the Declaration was created here, we're actually showing a picture of the assembly room in Independence Hall where the Declaration was written and voted upon.
8: There is more for stations contacting WM3PEN in Philadelphia. He says the city is among major U.S. cities hosting a series of World Cup soccer tournament matches through July, and there will be on-the-air recognition of that event as well.
9: Those stations working WM3PEN in Philadelphia will be able to get two QSL cards, one for the soccer event and one for 13 colonies. So two cards for the price of one contact.
8: Check out the latest developments at the 13 Colonies website, available in the text version of this story on our website, arnewsline.org. I'm Mark Abramovich, NT3V.
3: Time for you to identify your station. We are the Amateur Radio Newsline, heard on bulletin stations around the world, including the WB3GXW repeater in Silver Spring, Maryland, and simultaneously on Echolink Conference Server Node 6154 on Saturdays at 8 p.m. and Sundays at 7 p.m. Eastern Time. We here at Amateur Radio Newsline would like to share a proud moment, truly an honor for one of our own. Anchor and correspondent Jim Dameron, N8TMW, is one of seven broadcast professionals being inducted into the West Virginia Broadcasting Hall of Fame. Jim, who has also been a stage and movie actor, has served in a variety of roles in broadcast radio, including DJ, program director, and station manager. He is also known for his voiceover work. The induction ceremony will be in October. Jim, congratulations from all of your teammates here at Amateur Radio Newsline who know how deserving you are. So you've checked your antennas, your equipment, your generators, your logging software, and yes, even your coffee pot, and you think you're ready for field day? 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
10: 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Free Field Day CW prep classes are being offered throughout the month by the Long Island CW Club, which hopes the sessions will put more confident CW operators into the mix. 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This is Randy Sly, W4XJ.
3: 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Nearly 38,000 guests turned the Greene County Fairgrounds and Expo Center in Ohio into Ham Radio Central for one weekend. 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
11: The official count? 37,924 visitors to Hamvention and more than 600 volunteers. That's what made the weekend the success it was, along with the exhibitors and the flea market vendors, according to Brian Markland, general chairman, who made the announcement just days after closing day on May 17th. He said in a statement, quote, I could not be more proud of what we accomplished together. End quote. Get ready for Hamvention 2027. Opening day is May 21st, and that's less than a year away. This is Stephen Kinford, N8WB.
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12: 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In the Maldives, IOTA number AS013, Yosuke JJ1DQR is on the air holiday style as 8Q7QR from the 28th of May through to the 1st of June, and will participate in the CQWWWPXCW contest. Allen F8FUA will be on the air holiday style as 9X5KM from Kigali, Rwanda, from the 4th through to the 13th of June, operating CW, SSB, and digital modes on various HF bands. Oliver W6NV is on the air as A31WW on Tongatapu Island, Tonga, IOTA number OC049, until the 2nd of June, operating CW on the HF bands. He will be very active in the CQWWWPXCW contest on the 30th and 31st of May. 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In the Northern Hemisphere, where summer will dawn in just a few weeks, hams are engaged in the seasonal pursuit of bird watching, and they've combined it with the game of bingo. No, they're not crazy. They're just crazy about chasing satellites, as we hear from Jim Davis, W2JKD.
14: 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You just need an antenna and a bingo card. Yes, a bingo card. Now, thanks to Sean Borgerson, KK7OVF, he's the creator of Bird Chaser Bingo, hams began their sky-high pursuit in May, and they expect to continue through the 31st of August. Now, each participant registers and receives a bingo card filled with squares that they need to complete by fulfilling their summer-themed operating tasks and satellite-related objectives. There are opportunities to score big at this game in different ways, and by the way, it's not cheating if you use social media to help other players find activity. Complete your bingo card and submit it no later than the 15th of September. The website for cards and all information is Borgersons.com, spelled Borgersons.com. Now, every operator who submits a completed card will get a certificate and will be acknowledged for different levels of bingo achievements. So, if you think birding is only for wildlife enthusiasts, think again. But if you think this is the season for bird chasing, bingo! I'm Jim Davis, W2JKD.
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0: Shush.
1: Opening track of... Just draw a blank here. Tori Amos and her In Times of Dragons release. Released on May 1st, 2026. Brand new stuff. This is World According to Clay and Rachie.
2: Hi, everyone.
1: There she is. And today is Monday, June 8th, 2026. And we'll whip over to the IRC and see who's here. I haven't checked out on PatNet yet to see if Mark is listening. Joan is here. Hello. And Midi Dillo says, evening, Clean Rachie and Joan. I think LJ's here. If I scroll down, Clay's here. He says, hello. Travis says, oh, hell, is it that time already? Rachie says, unfortunately. There's LJ says, hi. I think that's just about everyone who's popped their head into the IRC since we've started the show. Whip over here to the browser and get a tingle on my lips from the power supply on the lappy computer. Messenger. I'm going to type Showtime. And I don't have a link ready. I like to put the backhaul or RFD. I sometimes will post RFD before the stream begins, because if I post the backhaul before it's there and somebody clicks on the link, it's going to fail because there's nothing there. And of course, what I need isn't handy right here. Oh well. I'll get it eventually. Not very prepared, but then again, when am I? Joan says, UZR transmitting on 87.9, or actually 87,900 kilocycles on your VSW, very short wave dial. Very short wave. Yeah. And that gets us caught up in all the chit-chat for the moment. We were talking about show prep, and it got turned into perp.
2: Is that what that was?
1: Yeah. Dillo turned it into perp. And now Travis is talking about the first time he heard the word perp used. Florida sheriff. They usually use that for a perpetrator. Anyway, let's get back to the Tori Amos page. Oh, now that I've changed my browser, going to PatNet. Scrolling. There it is. In Times of Dragons. It's the 18th studio album by American American singer-songwriter and pianist Tori Amos. It was released on May 1st, 2026 through Fontana Records. Amos described the record as a metaphorical, quote, metaphorical story about the fight for democracy over tyranny, reflecting the current abhorrent non-accidental burning down of democracy in real time by the dictator believing lizard demons in their usurpation of America. Usurpation. U-S, not U-R, I want to say er, but it's U-S-U-R-P-A-T-I-O-N. Absurpation, maybe is how you would say that. Anyway, I'm not going to get all hung up on that word. But wait, Clay, you already did. Amos worked with photographer Kesa Wozniak to create the album's cover art, a composite of multiple photos of the artist. Oh, interesting. And there's a picture of it. I posted the link in the IRC. It's In Times of Dragons, separated by underscores, at wikipedia.org. And background says what Amos has shared on social media. In Times of Dragons is a story that parables the current dangerous times we are in, where democracy itself is on the line. As I'm fleeing from the character that is my sadistic billionaire lizard demon husband, I came across people I had not been allowed to see in years, and they had not wanted to see me because of the relationship I found myself in. To avoid being captured and dragged back to the lizard's demon's penthouse, I run to the depth, to the deep south of U.S., to throw him and his henchmen, off my trail. One of the many characters I meet on the journey is the daughter. We spend time and sing together, stronger together, is the culmination of our relationship, and is transformed with the daughter choosing to stand by me, no matter what challenges lay ahead. Whatever we will face in the future, we make a vow to each other that we're stronger together. Whew. Anyway, critical reception. Have we had time for critical reception? It was just released 1 month ago. Well, I could read all this, but that's just a lot of reading, and I'm not doing very well at reading right now. I'm looking to see if that's a song on the album here. Yeah, I noticed the comment about the Southern Girls right at the beginning of the first song that we've already listened to. We have not heard this album yet. Just skipping through it, citing levels, getting ready for the show. But yeah, it has been out for a month, but we just got it today. Stronger Together, that's what I'm looking for. Is that one of the songs? No, yes it is. It's one of the songs. It's almost the last song on the album. Lots of good stuff, I am sure. I always love a good Tori Amos album, and I'm sure this one's going to be no exception. Let's get back over to the IRC. Oh, Pat's here. Says, hello, Clay and Rachie, listening. Joan says, so you two are the perps. Yeah. We certainly are. Let me check the birdie. We have a little birdie. We have a shelf on our deck, which is facing inward to protect it from the weather. And three times birds have started building nests in it. We didn't know who the perp was. Yeah, see what I did there? And the mess got cleaned out twice. And then it just kept getting rebuilt again. So we decided to watch. We put a camera on it and keep an eye on it to see who was doing the building. And it turns out to be a South Carolina wren. Is that what we figured out? What's that?
2: Did you say South Carolina?
1: South Carolina? No? Oh, Carolina wren. Just a Carolina wren. Yeah, I put the South in. Anyway, she, or I should say they, because there are two of them. There's probably the papa that's been helping out while the mama's been sitting on the eggs. They built the nest and laid some eggs. We first noticed three eggs in there, or I think two. And then it turned to three, and then she started sitting on it. And next thing you know, there were four, and now there are five eggs in the nest. Yep. And we have a camera on her, and she's sitting there right now. We were a little worried what was going to happen come showtime, and we start playing music over the big heifi. But she doesn't seem to mind. Little cutie, looking around, blinking at me right now. Not blinking at me. She doesn't know we're watching. Anyway, Dilla says, hot and humid down here in south central Texas. Rode the scooter in between the raindrops during some shopping earlier today. Yeah, it's hard dodging those raindrops. I bet you didn't miss them all. Oh, Dilla says I pronounced it correctly. Usurpation. As in usurp, lizard, demon, husband, rolling on floor laughing. Yeah, yeah, yeah. Now there's a relationship with a wink. And, I'm going to look that up, but maybe I should get the music playing first. We have lots of wiggle room here. We're only playing two albums tonight. After Tori Amos is Paul McCartney's brand new album, which I can tell you in a second what it's called.

minutes long that we could have squeezed in, but it would have left no wiggle room at all. We would have had to just play music and not say anything. And then we would have gone over, and then I wouldn't have had any place, anything to edit out. So we just decided to go with two albums and have a lot of wiggle room, which means that you're going to hear us talking a lot. And so far, you've just heard me talking a lot. I'm sure Rachie will join in later when she gets out of the kitchen. And The Boys of Dungeon Lane is the 12th studio album by English musician Paul McCartney, released on May 29th, 2026, on Capitol Records. So I guess this one is even newer. This only been out for about a week, a little more than a week. Oh, the second single off the album, Home to Us, is a duet with Ringo Starr. Wow. Anyway, we'll read more about that when the album comes around on the guitar. But in the meantime, let's get back to In Times of Dragons, plural. And that would be the title track. In Times of Dragons.

0: Go.
1: That is not Strawberry Moon.
2: Is that Schoenberg?
1: We're not having a song.
2: Yes, we are.

0: Strawberry Moon. Strawberry Moon. Let's see. Let's read the songs. Seemed like a good place to stop here. We started off at the beginning with Shush, but then we picked it up with In Times of Dragons, Provincetown, St. Teresa, Gasoline Girls, Ode to Minnesota, Fanny Faudry, Veins, interesting one, and the last one we just heard was Strawberry Moon. That's roughly halfway through the pile of tunes.
1: How's that first song spelled?
0: Shush?
1: Yeah.
0: S-H-U-S-H.
1: Yeah, I would say shush.
0: Shush. Shush. Yeah, you're right. Shush, shush. Be quiet. Was that Strawberry Moon started off with the laughing?
1: Yeah.
0: Yeah, I was just thinking, she's thinking, shush. I'm being serious here. Shh.
1: Yeah.
0: We're recording. Have been her.
1: I see the birdie looking around.
0: Yeah.
1: She's probably like, who's that new voice? Who's that?
0: Yep, I think the birdie's enjoying the music.
1: Hi, birdie. Uh-oh. She's fixing her eggs.
0: Rearranging. I was going to say, leaving the nest?
1: She does this cute little thing where she like, how do I explain it? You're trying to make a butt groove in the chair.
0: Uh-huh.
1: Seems like she's doing that to get the eggs organized.
0: Yeah. Getting situated. I wonder where I got that from.
1: I don't know.
0: Where's Blazy?
1: Under the table.
0: We need a cam, I guess.
1: I think he's hot. It's a warm day today in here.
0: Yeah, it's about 80 in here. And we have the door closed just to mitigate the music flowing out and bothering the bird.
1: Yeah, but it would be nice to have some nice fresh air flowing through.
0: Yeah, we could probably open it. I don't think the bird would mind.
1: Nah, I'd rather wait until we're done with the show.
0: Yeah, okay. We'll do that then.
1: Don't want to freak her out.
0: Yeah, we had one song glitch at the beginning. I don't know what happened there. It switched to it, and the next song, it started playing, and it hadn't jumped to it in the playlist, which was odd. And then there's a little blip as it jumped to the playlist.
1: It's probably the NAS.
0: Go figure. Yep. What's going on with the NAS?
1: Well, we have our new hard drive at the mailbox. So we have to go get it and install it.
0: The NAS has been so good to us. Yeah, I don't know if running off one drive would cause glitches like that or not. It's still working fairly well, but up until this point, we had a glitch last week. And we had this glitch this week. Up until that point, it's been glitch-free. So maybe when we get the new drive in there, it'll all clear up and quit doing stuff like that.
1: I didn't realize that, but I just watched her. She actually rotates the eggs, which makes sense. I just didn't realize
0: turn them over.
1: She did that.
0: Yeah, interesting.
1: She moves them. Cute.
0: Oh, so that's where that I'm Okay, that stick song, and they say, sit on it and rotate.
1: Yeah.
0: No, rotate and sit on it. Anyway, I guess we'll carry on. Oh, let's check the IRC, see if there's anything new in there. While we got the pause button down. Oh, I Opdilo, he said, thanks, Clay. Need to register my NICs. Yeah, I registered mine. And I'm sure I'll forget all about it, and then the time will come months down the road where it's like, oh, I need to register again, because they expire. Fool on Hill sings, shush, shush, I thought I heard her shutting me up. Shush, shush, I'm running my mouth about nothing much. Yeah. And that's about it for the IRC. Fulon Hill is using an emergency backup computer, Hyperion, as the main box. Uncladus, I think is how you say that, is having an issue. They're all moons, I think. And Not necessarily moons of Jupiter. But maybe. I don't know. I have never named my boxes. Which isn't true. I think I have in the past, but I don't remember any names. But some people name all their boxen. Their computer boxen. And their cars.
1: I was going to say something there, but I think I'll keep my mouth shut.
0: Okay. We can only imagine at this point. Strawberry Moon. That's what we last heard. So we're going to pick up the album, and we'll probably play through till the end, which is almost probably 40. Well, yeah, we can tell how far along in the album we are by measuring it. We have the technology. Oh, 30 minutes, exactly. No, 39 minutes. I had to get a little closer to see that. 39 minutes, yeah. So we are let's see, 80 minutes, that'd be, yeah, we're a little less than halfway through. Wow, must be some long songs coming up. Yeah, we had a couple of short ones there. Little Ode to Minnesota was only a minute and 34 seconds. Anyway, enough blabbing on about stuff like that. Drop the needle, Clay. Yeah, there is no needle. It's all digital. And it's not even a disc. It's solid
1: state. Drop the mouse click, Clay.
0: Huh?
1: Drop the mouse click, Clay.
0: Yeah, drop the mouse click. Yeah. I guess it is a disc because we're playing off the NAS. The computer has solid state memory. But the NAS is actually a spinning disc.
1: Really? So, that Windows 11 has SSD.
0: This one?
1: Yeah.
0: Yeah, oh, sure enough.
1: Wow, yep. I'm a little jealous.
0: No spinning drive. Yeah, and both our Macs have no spinning drives.
1: Yeah, so that doesn't mean much to me.
0: It doesn't mean that much to me.
1: I want my external hard drives to be SSD.
0: Yeah. And the internal one to be bigger.
1: Yes.
0: Yeah. Okay, let's continue on with Song of Sorrow.